0: Allah, you forgive our sins and do that which is beloved to you, the forgiveness of our sins. Ya Allah, even if our sins are like the mountains, if our sins are like the waves of the ocean, if our sins are more than the grains of sand on earth, if our sins are more than the stars that twinkle in the heavens, if our sins are more than the leaves of the trees of the world, oh Allah, your forgiveness is much, much more than that. Just one drop from your ocean of forgiveness is sufficient to wash away our sins. Oh Allah, man has made dynamite sticks which blows up huge mountains. Oh Allah, if man can blow up huge mountains with a dynamite stick, ay Allah, what is it difficult for you to blow up the mountains of sins that we have put on our shoulders? Ay Allah, give us an enjoyment of ibadat, of zikr, of tilawat. Ay Allah, give us an enjoyment in zikr, in tilawat, in ibadat, in service to mankind. In abstinence from haram. Ya Allah, give us the sweetness of iman in our hearts. Oh Allah, if you can put sweetness into bamboo sticks and then we call them sugar cane. Ya Allah, and it sweetens so many things in this world. What is it difficult for you to put that sweetness of iman in our hearts? Ya Allah, hame tera aisa qurb naseeb farma. Aisi muhabbat, aisi muhabbat. Oh Allah, give us such love of yours, my beloved Allah. Such love of your soul, sallallahu alayhi wa sallam, that nafs and shaitan cannot distance us from you. Ay Allah, aisi muhabbat naseeb farma ke. It becomes extremely easy to make namaz 5 times a day, to fast in Ramadan, to give zakat, to go for hajj, to fulfill the rights of everyone, to abstain from haram. Oh my beloved Allah, when a person loves someone, he likes to please the beloved. Ya Allah, therefore put so much of your love in our hearts that it becomes easy for us to please you. Ay, very Allah, put the hatred of sins in our hearts. Put the hatred of sins in our hearts. Ya Allah, those who are sick and ailing, give them cure. Those who are in financial difficulties and problems, cure them of all financial difficulties and problems. Remove their financial problems. Oh Allah, save us and protect us from taking interest and giving interest. Oh Allah, interest has become the sin of our lives. Ya Allah, when our carpets are on interest, our shoes are on interest, our cars are on interest, our homes are on interest. Ay Allah, how can rahmat come into such places? Ya Allah, we are complaining of all kinds of problems. But oh my beloved Allah, give us the tawfiq tonight to make sincere tawbah. Oh Allah, if we are already caught in this quicksand, then get us out of it as quickly as possible. Ya Allah, provide for us from sources unknown to us. Ya Allah, and get us out from this sin, which is a major sin. Ay Allah, hame sehat de, hame afiyat de, hame salamati de, hame rahat de, hame maghfirat de, hame jannat de. Qabr ke azab se hifazat farma, akhirat ke azab se hifazat farma. Oh Allah, one day we have to leave this world and come to you. So many people have already left. Aur ek din hamari bari aane wali hai. Our tongues will be silenced. Oh Allah, our hands will move no more. Our feet will walk no more. Our eyes will see no more. Our ears will listen no more. Ay Allah, us maut ke aane se pehle pehle hame sachi toba ki taufeeq ata farma. Ya Allah, let not our death be in a haram place or a haram action. Ya Allah, let the angel of death visit us in a state that you are pleased with us. Ay mere pyare khuda, ay mere Allah, is mubarak raat mein hum tere saamne haath phailaye hue. We have extended our begging bowls before you. You are the most generous of all, O Allah. You have taught and you have instructed man to show generosity. But O Allah, generosity comes from your khazana. Ay mere pyare khuda, how can you turn our hands empty? Ay Allah, hamari duaon ko qubool kar le. Ay Allah, hamari duaon ko qubool kar le. Hamare zikr ko qubool farma, ibadat ko qubool farma, Ramzan ke rozon ko qubool farma. Oh Allah, all the sins and that we committed even in this Mubarak month, forgive us. We showed great negligence of this Mubarak month. Lekin mere Allah, hame maaf kar de. Oh Allah, make us the fish that swims deep down in the ocean of Marifat. Fill our hearts with the noor of taqwa. Fill our hearts with the noor of zuhad. Fill our hearts with the noor of sabr and shukr. Oh Allah, light up our hearts with the noor of sabr and shukr. Ay Allah, show us the road that leads to you. The road that leads to Rasulullah sallallahu alaihi wasallam. The road that leads to Jannat. Ya Allah, protect us and safeguard us and distance us from the road that leads to hell and shaitan. Ya Allah, Huzur-e-Pak, Swasam ke Sadqa-e-Tufail mein, hamari duaon ko qubool farma. اے میرے پیارے خدا قبول فرما. All the duas of goodness that Nabi alayhi salam made for the ummat. Ya Allah, bless us with that goodness. Bless the ummat with that goodness. And from all the fitnas and corruption and mischief that he asked for protection. O Allah, protect us, protect our wives and children, and protect the entire ummat of Rasulullah sallallahu alayhi wa sallam. Ya Allah, all the different branches of deen and all the different efforts of deen that are being made. Ya Allah, all those who are making effort for the sake of your deen, in whichever line they are making that effort, whether it is writing or madrasas or khankas or tabligh and dawat, oh my Allah, accept all the efforts, whether it is in the field of welfare and social activities, whatever it may be. But oh Allah, as long as it is in conformity with the Quran and with the Sunnah, oh Allah, accept the efforts. Bless ikhlas in the hearts. Oh Allah, put ikhlas and sincerity into the hearts. Ay Allah, hum sabko apni zaat ali ke saath jod de. ربنا تقبل منا انك انت السميع العليم وتب علينا انك انت التواب الرحيم ان الله وملائكته يصلون على النبي يا ايها الذين امنوا صلوا عليه وسلموا تسليما اللهم صل على سيدنا محمد وعلى ال سيدنا محمد وبارك وسلم سبحان ربك رب العزة
1: 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Hello, my kiram, most respected brothers and sisters of the madrasa. I don't believe in pretending and too much of formality. So if I am tired, then I will tell you I am feeling very tired. And that is the truth, that I have just returned from Dundee, Ladysmith, Escort, and down to Durban. So whether I speak for 5 minutes or 10 or 20, Allah tabaraka wa ta'ala only knows. Make dua, Allah tabaraka wa ta'ala gives me the strength to say something which will be beneficial to myself and to you.
2: Ameen.
1: But when you come with so much of muhabbat and so much of love for Allah and His Rasul sallallahu alayhi wa sallam and the deen of Allah and His Rasul sallallahu alayhi wa sallam, then it is only right that something should be said, even though it may be just one nasihat. Brothers, we are discussing a hadith of Nabi alayhi salatu wa sallam in which Rasul Pak sallallahu alayhi wa sallam said, My Allah specifically instructed me, specially ordered me with regards to 9 things. We discussed at length the first one, and that was that I should fear Allah in my private life and public life. Whether I am alone, secluded, there's nobody watching me, or I am in public, my life must project that same taqwa. There must not be 2 different lives that I lead. Of course, it does not mean that the person who's of taqwa, then his life will be exactly the same as it is in the masjid. It doesn't mean that. Some people think that what we mean by the life being the same is that in the masjid, how a person is silent, he is either reading tasbih, or he is making zikr, or he is making tilawat of the Quran Sharif, or he is engaged in namaz, or he is silently meditating, because that is what's supposed to be done in the masjid. Not that we should form groups and discuss the cricket match or discuss other affairs. Unfortunately, these are the types of reports we have been receiving from many brothers from different areas also. Wherever we go, the talk is the same. That whether it's in the wuzukhana, or whether it is in the sahan, or whether it is in the masjid, recently, that is what the discussion centered around.
2: Allah.
1: The World Cup. Now we have spoiled the bazaars, we have spoiled the marketplaces, we have spoiled our homes, we have polluted the outside world. The only place which was left unpolluted was the masjid, But we said, why should we leave this place unpolluted? Therefore, let us bring that pollution in the masjid also. So we brought the filth inside the masjid also. ND3. So we have begun polluting the masjid also. We must understand that these sporting activities, they are sponsored by whom? Standard Bank and all such kind of institutions, gambling institutions, breweries. Now we are actively supporting that. It's not a question of sport.

In hours of sport and polluting our brains, our mind, our heart and everything. And after that we sleep sport, we think sport, we drink sport, so much so that in our masjid when we are making Allahu Akbar also, our mind is that when can we get quickly back to see what happened after we left. That is for those who are namazis. And for those who are not namazis, even that doesn't bother them. So we have to go to the depth of these things. And then who are we really supporting? People who are kuffar, mushrikeen, and even if they are Muslims, 90% of them are fussaq and fujjar. You won't find them reading any namaz. And so many of our own Pakistani players were caught drinking and fornicating and indulging in so many other filthy activities. Now, do we want our children to model themselves on these people? Would we be happy that our children model themselves on these people? Because the child's mind is blank. It's a blank slate. And whoever you watch and whoever you see, because we have gone through it in our school days also, when we used to play cricket, then we are always sort of identifying ourselves with some fast bowler or some good batsman. And least did we realize that that fast bowler or that excellent batsman, he is a kafir, he is a mushrik, he is a Yahud, he is from the Nasara, he is an enemy of Islam, he doesn't have any iman in his heart, no nur of taqwa, nothing. And he rejects Allah and his Rasul sallallahu alayhi wa sallam. And now we are modeling ourselves on that, that I wish I was like him, I wish to be him, I wish to be him. So we can understand from that, that way we are heading. These majlises, I don't pull any punches. That is what it is meant for, that it must hurt us. It must affect us. It must encourage us to make tawbah. We all are sinful. None of us are perfect. We all are sinful and we all make mistakes, and we made many, many mistakes. And we are still bound to make mistakes. But the intelligent person is who learns from the mistakes of others and does not wait to experience it himself. A person made mistakes and he landed himself in hot water, or he landed himself in problem. He embarrassed himself, humiliated himself, disgraced himself. So now we must take a lesson from there, that what happened? Why did this happen? So we must not repeat the same thing and save ourselves from those situations. So at present this is the condition of our lives, that we have polluted not only the outside world, but even inside the masjids. We do not want to refrain from discussions of worldly matters. Just to find out about a person's health, about somebody that was sick in the family, or discussion of certain things which are outwardly of worldly nature, but in reality they are not worldly. It is permissible in the masjid. But this groupings everywhere to discuss sports and such kind of things, definitely the masjid is not for that. Allah Ta'ala's wrath knows no limits when a person engages in such discussions in the masjid. But it's just that we do not sense it because our hearts have become pitch black. So we do not even sense that we are doing something wrong, that there's darkness coming in the heart. That same example comes to mind again. Put the center line on. The same example comes to mind again, that if a person's overall is pitch black, and then there's grease on their overall, and he's working in a garage, you take on a bottle of ink and you pour onto that overall, it will make no difference. Because it was a dark black overall and there was so much of grease on it, so it will make no difference. But take a person whose clothes are white, clean, and on that garment you put one drop of ink and it will show. That person will feel uncomfortable, that when does he remove that one black spot from his clothes. Until he doesn't remove it, he won't feel comfortable. So if, because we have committed so much of sins and not made sincere tawbah, we do not sense this darkness. Otherwise in just discussion also, which is useless, this darkness. Discussion also which is useless. And by useless I mean there's no benefit at all. One is that you are talking about general matters to put happiness into the heart of the Muslim brother. That Muslim brother is a businessman, or he is engaged in some other halal activity, and you are talking to him and discussing something about his business, although it doesn't really matter very much as far as you are concerned, but you feel that he will get happy that you are at least listening to him.
So that is permissible. But I'm talking about something that's absolutely useless. One Buzruk went to one home,

0: and he tapped at the door. Now look at the walis of Allah tabaraka wa ta'ala. He tapped at the door. And when he tapped at the door, so the wife from inside the house said that my husband is not here. He said, I want to see your husband. He said, he's not here. So then he questioned that, where did he go? Where is he gone to? Now to us that means nothing, that we asked a simple question, that where is he gone to? But over that he made tawbah and istighfar for years. Allah. That why did I ask a question which was useless? There was no need for it. It was wherever he went, that's his business. If he was not at home, now it's not my business to find out exactly where did he go to. He could have gone for anything. And sometimes it could be that he's gone for some work where he does not want others to know. So it was not my duty or my responsibility to know that. So over that also he's making istighfar and tawbah. Now of course we won't reach that category. But at least those things which pollute the heart, which take away the noor from the heart. Brothers, I'm in the masjid. One father tells me, he says, Maulana, what you all say in the masjid, sometimes we feel very hurt. But it is the truth. Until we don't experience it, we don't realize that what you are saying, how true it is. He says, I always criticized the ulama and I had many comments with regards to watching sport on the television. Because I'm not saying it is 100% haram to watch anything on it. I'm not discussing about that issue. It's a fatwa of ulama and they have given different reasons. But when 90% of the content of such a television is haram, then how can we declare it halal? Even if 10% is halal to watch on it. But when 90% of the content is haram, we say, no, it is very beneficial from the educational point of view. So it is like taking the spoon, and with that spoon, on the one side you dish out biryani, you dish out firni, and you dish out all other good, delicious foodstuffs, and then you use the same spoon, or that same spoon which was used to pick up the stool. Now with that spoon again we pick up all these good things. So the filth and that doesn't go together. So in the same way now he says, Maulana, I was watching recently in this World Cup that was going on. He said, my two young daughters, one 16, one 18, my wife, myself, my mother, practically the whole family. And he said, even our two, three neighbors were there. And whilst we were watching, two streakers, they pulled off their clothes and they paraded there. And for almost 2 to 3 minutes, they were naked. And he said, the embarrassment and the shame that I felt in front of my two young daughters. He said, I swore that, Ya Allah, this is the last that the TV will be in my home. I took it and got rid of it. I said, Alhamdulillah, but you waited to feel, get embarrassed before your daughters. Until then, you didn't take a lesson. But never mind. At least you came home by the evening, then you have arrived. So these are the things that are happening. We cannot say that we are not watching all this filth that comes in between in the form of advertisement and all other things. Then what is the benefit? Then we are listening to majlises, we are listening to zikr programs, we are sitting in talim, we are doing gush, we are shaking our heads here and making Allah Allah. And after that little bit of noor that comes into the heart, then we wipe it off in this form. Now those people who were watching that, was it halal? Was it jais? And did they know 1 minute before that these foolish, stupid animals, this is what they are going to be doing? That they would be like, they would also like to join the animals of the jungle who don't wear any clothes. They didn't know. 2 minutes before that they didn't know. So how can we, and how, which person can say that he has got a guarantee from the sponsors or from the organizers that the next match, whichever is going to take place, such an incident is not going to take place? Does anybody have any guarantee that in a certain match which is going to take place, football match, cricket match, rugby match, whatever match, then this streaking is not going to take place? Does anybody have any guarantee? Can anybody control that? Because all it requires is two stupid people to take a bet. One person tells the other that if you do this, I will give you 1,000 rands. So now that person, it doesn't matter, even if he suffers embarrassment in front of the millions, but he will get the 1,000 rands. So that is all that is required. All the laws of the world will not stop them from doing that. So let us take a lesson. that these things are drawing us away from our deen, from our sharia. There are so many things to do. The world is waiting for us to give them the message of Islam. There are people going far, far away from the deen of Islam. There's so much to do. There are poor and the needy who require assistance. There are refugees who require assistance. There are so much of educational programs in which we can take part. There are jihad activities which are taking place. We can train ourselves, we can take part in that. There are so many healthy programs in which we can engage ourselves. Instead of passing our time in this manner, hours and hours of our life is being wasted, going down the drain. And not a minute can we bring back from that life, not a minute. What is gone is gone. Yes, that casual knowledge or some knowledge of what is carrying on, I'm not saying that that is haram. Sometimes if somebody has just some knowledge who's playing and what and who they're playing, or something about the scores just he heard from somebody, then that is a different thing. Or he just glanced through the newspaper and read one or two things about it. I'm not saying that is haram. What I am saying is to spend so much of time in this type of activities, and especially when those people are watching at the cost of their namazes, at the cost of their deen, at the cost of their iman. Because where is the person's iman at that time? Where the namaz, the muazzin is saying Hayya ala salah, and the person says that just now, until the last minute, and then he says, now I will make my two rakats at home quickly. Yeah. How many millions of people miss their salats because of these programs? So this is an ongoing thing. It will carry on and on. It's not going to stop with this World Cup. It's going to come again to South Africa, and everywhere in the world there are so many other matches taking place, and there are so many other cups for which they are going to be fighting. So for a Muslim, at least, if we cannot save ourselves in the outside world, then don't bring it inside the masjid. The wuzu khanas are not meant for this. The sahan is not for that. The masjid is not for that. These places are for zikr, for tilawat, for ibadat, for finding out about the welfare and the condition of brothers, sisters, and to do something that is useful for the society, or to talk about things which are permissible. So Nabi alayhi salatu wasalam, in that hadith he says, my Allah ta'ala ordered me that I must fear him in private and in public. Yes, I came back on track, that I was telling you that it does not mean, Allah ta'ala's fazal that he brought me back to where I started, that it does not mean that if a person is sitting in the masjid, what his condition is, it must be the same condition at home. It doesn't mean that. That in the masjid the person is reading tasbih, making zikr, making tilawat. So now when he goes home, the fear of Allah means that he must be all the time reading tasbih. When he walks in also, he must be like an animal, like a lion. He must be stern-faced. There must be no smile, no cheer, no talking and no laughing and no joking with the family and with the children, because he is a wali, because he is Bayazid Bustami. It doesn't mean that. That now there's going to be a difference. The only thing is that there's going to be taqwa. The taqwa of the masjid demanded that this is what he should be doing. Now the taqwa of the home demands that you talk with the children, with the family, but when we're going to get rid of that bala from the home, when we're going to get rid of that dajjal from the house, then only we'll find some time to talk to the family and to the children. There are so many people, they just arrive home, and the sandwiches or the food, whatever is there, it is ready. The switch is put on and that's the end. The children will go to sleep and they haven't even spoken to them. So the taqwa of the home will be that my Allah is watching me even in this home of mine. The taqwa of that home will be that I must not listen to haram, I must not see that which is forbidden, I must not speak those things which are haram. And with the family, with the children, if he's talking, joking, laughing with friends and eating and all that, as long as it is within the framework of sharia, there is nothing wrong. That is the taqwa of the home. Duniya ke mashghalon mein bhi hum ba khuda rahe. Duniya ke mashghalon mein bhi wo ba khuda rahe. Wo sab ke saath reh ke bhi sab se juda rahe. That in all the activities of life, but they are ba khuda. They are with Allah all the time. In whatever condition they are, but they are ba khuda. As we say, the person is ba wuzu. He is with wuzu all the time. So being with wuzu all the time does not mean that this person's wuzu does not break. Does it mean that his wuzu doesn't break? He has to go to the toilet. His wuzu will break. So wuzu will break. But if it breaks, then what does he do? He immediately makes wuzu. Then we call that person ba wuzu. Even though his wuzu broke 10 times for the day, but we call that person ba wuzu because every time that his wuzu broke, he made wuzu again. But it's not that his wuzu never broke. So in the same way, we will make tawbah, we will make istighfar, we will make sincerely to Allah tabaraka wa ta'ala, or we will make tawbah sincerely, we will ask Allah for forgiveness. And when we are leaving the masjid also, we have got every intention of not to return to that sin. But accidentally again, the person committed a sin, accidentally he fell. So then he quickly makes tawbah again, he doesn't wait. Like for example, the person switched on that program on the television, some movie, some film, or even if he brought one video film and came, and some Hindi film, Western film, whatever it was, and now he put the thing on, he put the switch on. As soon as he puts the switch on, if he has attended these type of majlises, if he has been in the zikr programs, if he has been in talim and tabligh, if he has been in the sohbat of some ahlullah, if he has heard waaz and nasihat, then this person's conscience will straight away worry this person. His conscience will immediately tell this person that what you are doing is wrong. That will happen. It's not that we won't get caught. Sometimes the person gets caught. Shaitan and nafs takes him there. But then, the moment the person wants to indulge in that sin, if that person has been attending these type of programs sincerely, with an open mind, and with the niyat of receiving, and not with a blocked mind, you think I am telling you sometimes, or giving you these examples, and it is not true. But it so happens that whenever I give an example, somebody will tell me the next day that what you said was the truth. I gave you the example that you must not sit in the majlis with your nostrils closed and your sinuses clogged. Then only you will benefit from the majlis. If there's a fragrant rose, then the fragrance of that rose, if you want it to affect the body, then the nostrils must be open and the sinuses must be unclogged. Otherwise it won't help. Hazrat Abu Bakr radiallahu ta'ala an, Hazrat Umar radiallahu ta'ala an, all the sahabas, they saw beauty in the face of Rasul Pak sallallahu alayhi wa sallam. Hazrat Abu Huraira radiallahu ta'ala an said, it is as if the sun is moving on the face of Nabi alayhi salatu wasalam. But Abu Jahl and Abu Lahab, what did they see on the face of Nabi alayhi salatu wasalam? So I gave that example, and the very next day one brother comes to me and he says, Maulana, you must make me maaf, you must forgive me. I said, why? He says, I attended 3 of your majlises, but I had the hatred in my heart for you. And that after the 3rd majlis, I ran away. And then he related one dream, how it brought him back. So what I am saying is that if this can happen, Allah tabaraka wa ta'ala must give us the realization and give us the understanding. We must not have badzani with anybody. We must not create in our mind images and opinions without really knowing the truth. Alhamdulillah, I can swear and say here that no person's wealth, it is only Allah's fazl, that a person's wealth, no matter how many billions he may have, affects me when I'm giving a bayan or in my life, alhamdulillah. So I've got nothing to really gain in the form of material wealth when I'm saying these things. What I am saying, there is a deep-hearted desire that I myself connect myself with Allah tabaraka wa ta'ala in such a manner that not for a single moment does nafs and shaitan cause me to deviate, and that is my desire for everyone. So what I am saying is that Nabi alayhi salatu wasalam, this is what the sahaba saw on his face, and that is what Abu Jahl and Abu Lahab saw. So in the masjid, the adab or the taqwa is different, and the taqwa of the home is different. Now in the home, that is the taqwa. Dunya ke mashghalon mein bhi wo ba khuda rahe, wo sab ke saath rehke bhi sab se juda rahe. That we are with everyone, but yet our hearts are with Allah Ta'ala. Hazrat Khaja Azizul Hasan Majzub Rahmatullah Alayh, in the company of Hazrat Mufti Shafi Sahab Rahmatullah Alayh, and great, great scholars, he was making them laugh. He made them laugh. He said some jokes which were permissible, and they laughed. And after some time, then he asked them, he said, itni der tak jo hum hase bole, to kiska dil khuda se ghafil raha? He's asking Mufti Shafi Sahab Rahmatullah Alayh, and people of that caliber. He says, kiska dil khuda se ghafil raha? And then he said, alhamdulillah, itni der tak jab hum hase bole, alhamdulillah, mera dil khuda se ghafil nahi raha. Now where can we get that, that we are laughing, we are joking, we are talking, we are smiling, we are engaged in our business here, but our dil is not ghafil from Allah Ta'ala. We say that, how can that be possible? I explained to you that the person is conducting his business at the time that he is selling the item, at the time that he is writing down the transaction, he can't be concentrating on something else. At that time he will concentrate on that transaction. But if he has got at the back of his mind that this transaction must be 100% halal, I must not cheat this person, I must not deceive him in any way, I must not hide any defect that is in the article or the garment, and even in this agreement that I am making, I must not use such terms and such words that in reality I am trying to deceive this person, or later on I will use the same document to deceive him. Now if this person got that kind of fear of Allah Ta'ala, that he is watching me even in this business transaction of mine, then that is what we mean by dunya ke mashghalon mein bhi wo ba khuda rahe. In everything, the person is ba khuda, he is with Allah Tabaraka wa Ta'ala. So I was telling you that that wuzu will break, so the person makes sincere tawbah. Every time he makes sincere tawbah again, that I'm not going to return to that sin. But of course, the moment the person begins to realize, because shaitan and nafs will take the person towards sins, that is their work, that is what they are doing all the time. Inna nafsa la ammaratum bisu. So this is what they will carry on doing. But if this person, as I said, has had the opportunity of sitting in majlises, in listening to waaz, nasihat, making zikrullah, going out in talim, tabligh, then the conscience will worry this person that what I am doing is wrong. So even if he switched it on, the moment he realizes, and he will realize it immediately, like which one of us now here will not realize immediately that we are doing wrong if we have to be told by some woman that you can commit the evil act with me. And the woman is a pretty woman and she invites this person. Now which person at that time will not know that it is a wrong thing? Or if a person has made us in charge of a huge treasury, plenty of money in there, and he says that this is amanat, keep it. Now which person will not know that this is sinful to make khiyanat, to betray the trust that has been placed in me? The person will, his conscience will worry him. Unless the person has got no iman, he has got no iman, then of course his conscience is not going to worry him. Or if the person has got no fear of Allah Tabaraka wa Ta'ala, although he is a Muslim, then it is not going to worry him. So I'm not talking about that category of people. But people like us, alhamdulillah, must make shukr of Allah Tabaraka wa Ta'ala that our conscience will worry us. So the moment it worries us, that is the moment that immediately we must switch off and make tawbah. From whatever it is, not only the television, this, whatever it is, we must switch off. We must switch the direction. We must take a complete roundabout turn. Because the moment the person looks at haram, then his heart takes a roundabout turn. Completely. Now when he makes tawbah, istighfar, then again it comes right. Otherwise it is not going to be there in its place. So this heart, it goes away very quickly. The heart, it is in our chest, but it runs very, very fast. The heart is in our chest, and it is in such a place that we all can say that the ribs are above that, and it is right here inside us. It is hidden that nobody can see it too. But it runs so fast that we won't even realize where it's gone. How many people, don't they tell us that I gave my heart away to that woman, I gave my heart away to that handsome boy, I gave my heart away for the wealth, I gave my heart away for that property. So that heart runs away in so many different places. Whereas that heart was supposed to be for Allah Ta'ala alone. The world and everything that it contains cannot receive Allah Tabaraka wa Ta'ala's tajalli, but this heart of a mu'min is such that it can receive the tajalli of Allah Tabaraka wa Ta'ala. Allah Ta'ala so much ihsan on his bandas that he made the heart a place where he can cast his tajalli. And the person will feel it, he will sense it. He will realize that Allah Tabaraka wa Ta'ala has cast his tajalli on that heart. But it will only come when we fight the nafs and shaitan like lions. That is why I keep repeating that we have to fight it like lions. If we're going to say that not today, tomorrow, the day after, slowly, take your time, then it's not going to happen. But of course, we don't say that you must jump into the ocean. We don't say that you must commit suicide. What we mean that immediately make the tawbah, make the intention, make the niyat that, Ya Allah, I want to get out of this filth that is in my life. How long am I going to live on the surface of the earth, walking about like a person who has got filth in his heart? Or with all this filth, like a garbage bag, how long am I going to walk around? With malice, with pride, with greed, with lust and with evil desires and passions engulfing and controlling the person's heart. Then what kind of a life of a mu'min is that? When will we desire to taste of the sweetness of the iman? The sweetness of iman, when will we say that we want to taste some part of that too? And the moment we will get that taste, then we are not going to return to this sins again. So the conscience of a believer will worry him. The conscience of a believer will worry him. So Nabi alayhi salatu wasalam said that my Allah ta'ala ordered me that I must fear him in private and in public. My private life, my public life, there must be taqwa. There must be that fear of Allah tabaraka wa ta'ala. Why did these great people, how many times you have heard from in different bayans, that why did people like Hazrat Abu Bakr Siddiq radiyallahu ta'ala an, Hazrat Umar radiyallahu ta'ala an, Hazrat Aisha Siddiqa radiyallahu ta'ala anha, Nabi alayhi salatu wasalam himself, why did they spend restless nights? Why? Why did Hazrat Abu Bakr radiallahu ta'ala anhu say that I wish I was the hair on the body of a mu'min? Sometimes he picks up a straw and he says, I wish I was the straw. Sometimes he says, I wish I was the tree, that it was cut, somebody used it for firewood, and that was the end of it. I wish my mother had never given birth to me. Why did Hazrat Abu Bakr radiallahu ta'ala look at that bird and say, how lucky you are, how fortunate you are. You eat, you drink, you fly under the shade of the trees. And on the day of Qiyamah, there will be no reckoning for you. And yet they were promised by Rasulullah sallallahu alayhi wa sallam. Abu Bakr fil Jannah, Umar fil Jannah, Usman fil Jannah, Ali fil Jannah. After being promised, Nabi alayhi salatu wasalam said that every gate of paradise is going to invite Hazrat Abu Bakr radiallahu ta'ala and that enter through me. It will be an honor for me, O Abu Bakr, if you enter through my door. And he is saying that this, I wish I was this, I wish I was that. When Hazrat Umar radiallahu ta'ala was about passing away, he said, put my head onto the floor. Hazrat Imam Hassan and Hussein radiallahu ta'ala anhu, they praised Hazrat Umar radiallahu ta'ala anhu and they spoke about the good qualities of his and how Nabi alayhi salatu wasalam was extremely pleased with him in his lifetime. And when he passed away also, he was extremely pleased with him and how Allah ta'ala made him the Khalifa. He said, will you say all these things on the day of Qiyamah also? And yet he knows he has been promised Jannat. These are the people. Nabi alayhi salatu wasalam, in one ayat of the Quran Sharif, he is staying awake the whole night. One ayat. إِن تُعَذِّبُهُمْ فَإِنَّهُمْ عِبَادُكَ وَإِن تَغْفِرْ لَهُمْ فَإِنَّكَ أَنْتَ الْعَزِيزُ الْحَكِيمُ. Oh my Allah, if you forgive them, then they are your servants. And if you punish them, then you are exalted in might and you are wise. And on this, he is spending the whole night. As the Imam Abu Hanifa rahmatullah alayhi, وَمْتَازُ الْيَوْمَ أَيُّهَا الْمُجْرِمُونَ. On this day, that is the day of Qiyamah, separate you those who were mujrimeen from those who were pious and righteous. In the world we gave you the sunshine, we gave you the waters of the ocean, we gave you wind, we gave you air, we gave you life, we gave you everything. The food and the drink was for everybody, the kuffar, the mushrikeen. All our ni'mats, both used it in the world. But on this day now, وَمْتَازُ الْيَوْمْ أَيُّهَا الْمُجْرِمُونَ. Here it's not for those who were the fussaq and fujjar or those who were kuffar and mushrikeen. Here it is only for those who believed and who acted and practiced. Now on that Imam Abu Hanifa rahmatullah is spending the whole night. So there must have been something. So this is what we mean, that the taqwa must be everywhere. In the masjid, in the home, in the business, in our private life, in our public life. I was going to discuss the third part. The second point, let's get away then quickly to the second point which we discussed, was that Nabi alayhi salatu wasalam said that in whichever condition I am, if I'm in a happy state of mind, or I'm angry with somebody, but I must say only that which is just, that which is the truth. I must not go on to any extremes. That is the meaning of that hadith. That if I'm happy with the person or I'm angry, I must not waver from that which is just. The balance must remain. That also we discussed to some extent. And I mentioned that inshallah we will visit this part again. will discuss with regards to Adal, if Allah Ta'ala gives us the opportunity. But I wanted to go ahead, so let us just introduce the third point. Nabi alayhi salatu wasalam says that my Allah ordered me that I must practice moderation in all conditions, in conditions of poverty and in conditions of richness. Whether the person is rich or whether he is poor, he must practice moderation. There must not be any kind of extremism in this person's life. When we talk about moderation, Shariat of Islam, it is the beauty of the Shariat of Islam that it doesn't want anybody to go on to any extreme. In charities, the Quran Sharif orders us that there must be moderation. Now imagine, charity is such a wonderful thing. But we are told that neither tie your hands to your neck, وَلَا تَجْعَلْ يَدَكَ إِلَىٰ أُنُقِقْ وَلَا تَبْسُطْهَا كُلَّ الْبَسْطِ. So neither tie your hands to your neck, that means don't give no charities at all. Say that I must worry about my tomorrow, what's going to happen to my children, my grandchildren, my great-grandchildren. Now the person is building castles from now for his great-great-grandchildren. So it mustn't be like that. There must be giving of charities. But it must not also be such that the person gives away everything and after that he regrets the decision that he made. Now he leaves his own children poverty-stricken. He makes his own children go and beg on the streets. Or he makes his own children deprives his own children of any inheritance. And they look upon others now for their maintenance and support. So there must not be extremism. So whether it's in charities, Shariat does not want extremism. In ibadat, Shariat does not want extremism. We would have said that it is an excellent thing to stay awake whole night in prayer and whole day fast, the whole life. We would have said it's excellent. But Shariat says, no, there is a haq of your nafs, there is a haq of your wife, there is a haq of your eyes, there is a right of everything over you. Different rights have been prescribed and all these things have got rights. So you must fulfill those rights too. You must sleep too and you must stay awake too. You must fast too and you must eat too. There are different rights. So Shariat doesn't even want extremism when it comes to ibadat. So no extremism in charities, no extremism in ibadat. Shariat does not want extremism in anything. Shariat, because itself it is very, very balanced. Therefore in the life of a person also it wants that balance. And whoever has that balance, that home will be a very pleasant home. It will be Jannat on earth. Because this person will be balancing his life. Neither will he go one track that only making ibadat, zikr, tilawat and neglecting the right of his wife and of his children. That all the time he says, I'm very much engaged in deen work, so I've got no time to care for y'all. And so many other people died and they went to Jannat because of the sacrifice that they made, that they starved to death. So therefore don't worry me about any maintenance and anything like that. And you must also make sacrifice. Not like that. They were concerned that they fulfill the rights of everyone. I mentioned this, I think, in one of the majlises, that Nabi alayhi salatu wasalam, there could have been nobody more concerned about deen than himself. I mean, who could have had more concern for the deen of Allah than Rasulullah Paak sallallahu alayhi wasalam? Who could have made more mujahida in this world than Rasulullah sallallahu alayhi wasalam? Who could have had more taluq and nisbat and contact with Allah tabaraka wa ta'ala than Rasulullah Paak sallallahu alayhi wasalam? And which battle could have required more assistance than the Battle of Badr, where there were only 313 people. And they were facing an army of 1,000. And that too fully armed to the teeth. So there was a need there for every person to be there. But Nabi alayhi salatu wasalam himself tells his son-in-law, Hazrat Usman radiallahu ta'ala an, that because your wife Ruqayya is very ill, so you remain behind. And whatever rewards the mujahideen will get who are going to Badr, you will also get a reward. Look it up in the hadiths. So Nabi alayhi salatu wasalam, couldn't he have told his son-in-law at that time? Or can we say, na'uzubillah, that because it was his son-in-law, therefore he said that. And for other people's daughters, he was not concerned. Nabi alayhi salatu wasalam, he could have told Hazrat Usman radiallahu ta'ala that this is battle of Badr we are going, or we're going towards Badr and we could end up with a battle. Therefore, whatever happens to your wife, let it happen. Because if she dies whilst you are away, you will be rewarded. But don't show any concern, you can join us. But he didn't do that. He left him behind to care for his wife who was ill. Therefore my Shaykh, Hazrat Maulana Hakim Muhammad Akhtar Sahab Damat Barakatum, and any wali of Allah Tabaraka wa Ta'ala, there will be a balance in their life. There were two people that came with us to Karachi 2-3 years ago. And whilst talking, one of them said that Hazrat must make dua. He said, kis chiz ke liye? He says, my wife is expecting, so must make dua that Allah Ta'ala make it easy for her to give birth. He asked him, when is she expecting? He says, 2 weeks time. He says, inna lillahi wa inna ilayhi raji'un. Tumhe kisne kaha ke tum yahan aao is waqt? Who told you to come here this part of the time? He said, a woman when she is giving birth, at that time she needs somebody to support her, to give her some comfort, and she needs some assistance. And the husband is the one who can do certain things which anybody else cannot do. Otherwise, then we know what will happen. The person will depend on the brother-in-law and depend on somebody else and strangers at times to take her to the hospital, and so many things are happening. So he said that a woman, you should stay with her at least 2 weeks before she gives birth and stay another 2 weeks with her after she gives birth. And when she's quite comfortable, then after that you can come and spend some time with me if you want. If it had been another chef, he would say, MashaAllah, kitni qurbani tumne ki. Ye biwi chahe mar jaye, kya haraj hai. Tum yahan shekh ke paas aa gaye, bahut khushi ki baat hai. That is what you would have said. So we must take lessons from this. So what I am saying, that this i'tidal. Brothers, whatever I am saying, I am telling you from the deep recesses of my heart to teach you, to educate you, that there is a balance in Sharia. And the moment we are going to lead a balanced life, there will be happiness, there will be unity. The home will be a pleasant place to live in. It will be Jannat on earth. If not, then we will call it going for deen work, but in the meantime we will be leaving behind big, big problems at home. Big, big problems. And we are facing such kinds of problems. In fact, some people got very annoyed when I mentioned this in one gathering. They said that you must not mention such kind of things because people will be discouraged from taking part in dini activities, whether it is going to the sheikh or whether it is any other dini activities. I said, brothers, how, if Nabi alayhi salatu wasalam did not hide such facts, if he said it openly that, oh Usman, you remain behind and look after your wife, so who are we to be worried and concerned? So my brothers, there's i'tidal. So Nabi alayhi salatu wasalam he says that my Allah ordered me that I must have a balanced life. There must be moderation, whether it's in poverty or in richness. Now this is what we have to learn, that in poverty sometimes the person remains in moderation because he doesn't have the money, what is he going to do? But it also means that the person should not become restless if he's in poverty. He's making the effort, Allah Ta'ala has given him hands, given him feet, given him intelligence, and he is making the correct effort. But unfortunately the doors of his risk and sustenance are not opening. Allah in his wisdom knows when to open those doors. So he is not getting sufficient amount. And there's great wisdom of Allah Ta'ala, because sometimes He deprives a person or does not give him plenty of material wealth out of love for him. Not that Allah dislikes that person. That person can be a namazi, he can be making dua and making tahajjud and ishraq and chasht, and yet he is not getting sufficient. So he must not be disappointed. He must not think, my Allah is displeased with me. Sometimes Allah Tabaraka wa Ta'ala dearly loves the ah of this person, that it is this poverty which is bringing him to his door. If Allah Ta'ala gives that person plentiful, tomorrow he'll be gone. So Allah Tabaraka wa Ta'ala sometimes keeps us in that state so that we will keep making, oh Allah, open the doors of my risk. Oh Allah, save me from harm in this world and the akhirat. Oh Allah, oh Allah. Allah Ta'ala likes his oh Allah so much that he keeps him in that condition. The person is sick, he's a great buzruk, great wali, and he's making oh Allah, but his sickness is not getting cured because Allah Tabaraka wa Ta'ala is loving this oh Allah of this person. So we do not know Allah Ta'ala in His wisdom. It is mentioned that some people, if they are given plentiful, they will go away towards kufr. Their richness will take them to kufr. So Allah Tabaraka wa Ta'ala, if He loves that person, He takes it away from him so that at least he stays on iman. The poverty days will go away sooner or later. So many of us went through such hard and difficult days that at present we can't even imagine that how we live those days. Such difficult days. For 3 solid years in the early days, and I'm just mentioning this because this is a majlis of my friends, otherwise we don't say these things out of fakhar or bragging, that I lived in a cottage with wooden iron building in a freezing place, and the toilet also was outside. If you want to go 1 o'clock or 2 o'clock in the morning to the toilet, you can't even think of it, you can't even imagine how difficult it was to go outside. It used to freeze and it used to snow sometimes. And then no car. I used to take my little baby in my hand, and with the wife we go on the highway and we wait for some car to give us a lift to Durban, because the salary was so little. And at that time, when I was getting that 90 rands, there were people that came from Johannesburg after listening to my bayans in that masjid. They said, "Maulana, why are you wasting your time in this place? We will give you 600 rands plus house plus light plus water and comfortable home. What you are living in this condition?" I said, "No, my Allah tabaraka wa ta'ala has brought me here for a special purpose. I can see this whole area." This, and those days, there were hardly any alims in that area. So if Allah tabaraka wa ta'ala uses me for his deen in this place, it is Allah's fazl and ihsan. And I assured and told those trustees of that place that you can rest assured that all these people can come and make any offers they wish to. If I leave this place, it will be because I feel I can do better work somewhere else, or more work somewhere else, or due to health reasons, if I leave it is different. But rest assured, it's not going to be because of this minimal salary. So for 3 years there was, and then finally then I bought the Beetle for 400 rands, which I, somebody called Hitler's spook, which used to get stuck everywhere. So brothers, the poverty days will go away too, and the days of richness will go away too. No matter what days you are in, it will go away. But if we are going to connect ourselves with Allah tabaraka wa ta'ala, then that will remain with us forever and ever. So some people Allah ta'ala keeps it away from them. Sometimes there's a test for some time, and then Allah Ta'ala gives it. Or sometimes Allah Ta'ala feels in his wisdom that this person, if he's going to be given plentiful, he'll run away from my darbar. So he keeps him in that condition. And some people Allah Tabaraka wa Ta'ala knows that if he's going to keep them in a poverty state, then they will run away to the Christians for hampers. They will be bought off because of poverty. How many times we get cases like that? That if you don't assist us, then we're going there. One person went to Hazrat Maulana Ashraf Ali Sahib Thanvi Rahmatullah Ali, and he says, "Agar aap logon ne meri madad nahi ki, to main Isai ban jaunga." So now if one of us, we would have said that, you know, this person will become a Isai, so we must worry about it and rather give him whatever he needs and all that. He gave him one tight slap. He said, "Ja abhi ban ja. Islam ko tumhari zarurat nahi hai, tumhe Islam ki zarurat hai." And then he said that we should not entice them with worldly and material things. Islam does not require people who are coming into its fold because of material gain. But if they accept Islam for the sake of Islam, and they believe that it's a great ni'mat that they have been blessed with, then it's our duty to go out of our way to take care of them and their needs and requirements, so that shaitan and nafs does not tempt them away. But don't let them come into the fold of Islam by temptation. Inshallah, we will continue from here if Allah Ta'ala wills next week. Allah's fazl and ihsan, there are quite a few minutes we have already spoken. May Allah Tabaraka wa Ta'ala accept. May Allah give me ikhlas in whatever I do. May Allah Tabaraka wa Ta'ala bless it also with sharf e qubuliyat. And may Allah Tabaraka wa Ta'ala bless each and every one of us with his muhabbat, with his love, with his nisbat, with his taalluq. 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
1: رب. 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For him to come and attend this majlis, it is an indication of his tawazu. It's not that I am somebody that he came to attend my majlis. It is his tawazu that he came here. And in fact, I just mentioned to him, aap mujhe sharminda karte hai that you came for my majlis. He's been teaching Bukhari Sharif from so many years. He's not a stranger to those in South Africa. He's at the Talimul Haq in teaching Bukhari Sharif and other Hadith Sharif kitabs for many, many years. A very qabil mufti and Shaykhul Hadith. So inshallah, for about 10 minutes, he will address us. Be patient even if you don't understand Urdu. And after that, inshallah, we'll have our majlis.
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So Hazrat Walad Ahmad Barakatuhum requested that this insignificant servant of Allah Ta'ala give the bayans for the whole 7 days that I was there. And it was beneficial for me in this respect that every time that I gave a bayan, I received so much of du'as, so much of du'as. But the point that I was trying to bring across to you is that our Hazrat Mufti Sahab Ahmad Barakatuhum, he mentioned certain things about me. So when I was sitting there also, Hazrat Mir Sahab, Hazrat Maulana Mazhar Sahab, and Hazrat Wala himself, and so many others, when they used to give some introduction, then they used to mention all these type of things, Maulana is this, Maulana is that. So at that time, I used to tell them that Alhamdulillah, mujhe zara bhi ghalat fahmi nahi hui apne baare mein. After listening to the introduction, Alhamdulillah, mujhe zara bhi ghalat fahmi apne baare mein nahi hui. That example you know very well, that the person was sick and tired of his horse. The horse was dropping him all the time, kicking him. So he decided to get rid of the horse. But when he took it to the auctioneer, and the auctioneer began to auction the horse, he said, this horse, it moves like a bullet. It gives you the ride of a Rolls Royce. This horse is chuna hai, chuni hai. As we say, aisa hai, waisa hai, double paisa hai. So like that he praised the horse to the tilt. So this stupid, who was sick and tired of that horse, when he heard the praises of that auctioneer, he said, why should I leave this horse? I'd rather take it back again. So he said, no, don't auction it. It's such a beautiful horse, let me take it back. So we have all tested our nafs, that how much it has misled us, which places it has taken us to, in which direction we have gone, how many places of ghaflat we have been to, how much of haram we have indulged in and we are still indulging in. We all know our own nafs very well. So we should not get carried away. However, praises of people is one of the tafsirs of Atina fid dunya hasana. Of the many other tafsir, one of the tafsirs is that Allah Ta'ala puts good opinions into people's hearts and they speak good of the person. So we must make shukr of Allah Ta'ala that He put a good opinion into the heart of an alim of deen, of a shaykhul hadith. And we should regard that praise as a dua for us. And ask Allah Ta'ala to accept it. But with our regards to ourselves, we should always keep that antibiotic. As my Hazrat says, it's an antibiotic. Hum aise rahe ya ke waise rahe, wahan dekhna hai ke kaise rahe. Hum aise rahe ya ke waise rahe, wahan dekhna hai ke kaise rahe. So may Allah Tabaraka wa Ta'ala accept us all. As I said, that we will not be giving any other bayan. Let's get down to zikr today. Inshallah, on Monday night will be majlis of waaz and bayan and nasihat. So then you can come and listen to it. As I had mentioned on one occasion, that somebody had a very beautiful dream, that the person is entering the masjid of Nabi alayhi salatu wasalam, and over the mic system, the person is listening to this servant of Allah Ta'ala reciting Ash'ar. Two way of Hazrat Wala Damat Barakatuhum, and one was Ay Mere Data, Ay Mere Malik. It was being broadcast, so to say, over the mic system of Masjid of Nabi Alayhi Salatu Wasalam. It was in the dream. So as you are well aware that we have been reading this from the time that we have commenced this majalis, many occasions has been read, so tonight once again we will start with the same zikr.

We all should look at our own nafs, our own selves. Which sin is there in this world that we have not committed? When a person says, Maulana, I don't know which sin I have committed, that this bala came on me, this difficulty came on me, then I always say we should ask the question, which good deed have I done that Allah Ta'ala is giving me so much of ni'mats? Because if we look at our lives, it's not just a little bit of namaz that we make, a little bit of zikr that we make. Different departments of life, our dealings, our akhlaq, our muasharat, our etiquettes, our relationship with our parents, with our friends, with our families, with our customers, then our insides, our batin, what we have in our hearts. Hasad, greed, malice, pride, arrogance, who, what we have got. So therefore we say, Ya Allah, which sin is there that I have not committed?

And when the person, out of shame and nadamat, he thinks of his sins, he is ashamed of what he has done. He doesn't brag about his sins. Nadamat ke aansu bahata hai, rota hai, girgirata hai, apne maula ke saamne. Sajde mein sar rakh karke mangta hai. When the person cries over his sins, then he becomes the mehboob of Allah Ta'ala. Allah Ta'ala makes muhabbat with him. Inna Allah yuhibbu at-tawwabin wa yuhibbu al-mutatahirin. So when we are saying this, this is what we are expressing, a shame, nadama. Ya Allah, this is my condition, but you are Ghafoorur Rahim. So we don't lose hope in His mercy also.

0: and read one tasbih durood sharif, one tasbih la ilaha illallah, one tasbih allah allah, and of course whoever has been shown more than that, they should read that. This is just to light up our hearts and give us the himmat and the courage. Allahumma salli ala sayyidina Muhammadin wa ala ali sayyidina Muhammadin wa barik wa sallim. 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Ay mere pyare Allah, oh my Rahim Allah, oh my Kareem Allah, oh my most forgiving Allah, most compassionate, loving, caring, kind, tolerant Allah. Oh my most beautiful Allah, forgive each and every one of us. My beloved Allah, how loving you are, how caring you are, how compassionate you are, how generous you are, how merciful you are, how tolerant you are, that in spite of all our sins, you are giving us so much to eat, so much to drink, clothes to wear, shelter above our heads, modes of transport to travel around. Ya Allah, you have kept our liver, our heart, our lungs, our kidneys, our bladder, all functioning. Ya Allah, we have seen so much of haram with our eyes, yet you are blessing us with sight. We have heard so much of haram, yet you are blessing us with hearing. So much of haram we have spoken, but still you have given us speech. My beloved Allah, you could have paralyzed us, you could have destroyed us, you could have seized us the moment we committed sins. But Ya Allah, you gave us the opportunity of making tawbah. Ya Allah, this great opportunity of tawbah you blessed us with. We are extending our hands before you. We are extending these begging bowls before you. Ya Allah, this night we are making tawbah. This is a majlis of zikr and tawbah. My beloved Allah, we are extending our begging bowls before you. Ya Allah, hum bikari bade hue hain. Apna bheek ka pyala tere saamne phailaye hue hain. Mere Allah, isko khali mat lota. Ya Allah, we are seeking from you. Your treasures are unlimited. We are seeking from your unlimited treasures. Oh my beloved Allah, forgive each and every one of us. Forgive our parents, our wives and children, our brothers and sisters, our family members, and the entire ummah of Rasulullah sallallahu alayhi wa sallam. Forgive the ummah of Rasulullah sallallahu alayhi wa sallam. Have mercy upon the ummah of Rasulullah sallallahu alayhi wa sallam. Overlook the shortcomings, the faults and the weaknesses of the ummah of Rasulullah sallallahu alayhi wa sallam. My beloved Allah, forgive our major sins and minor sins. Sins that we have committed knowingly or unknowingly. Sins that we committed in the light of day or darkness of nights. Ya Allah, you have seen everything that we have done. Oh my Allah, how can we hide our sins from you? Ya Allah, there was no question of darkness for you. You who have blessed billions of people with sight, how can you not be seeing our actions and our deeds? But oh my beloved Allah, who else is there for us that we can turn towards for forgiveness? Tere siwa hamara koi sahara nahi. Tere siwa koi hamara nahi. By Allah, besides you we have no support. Ay Allah, forgive our sins, the sins of our eyes, the sins of our ears, the sins of our tongues, hands and feet, heart and mind. Oh my beloved Allah, we have distanced ourselves from you. Ay Allah, we have distanced ourselves from you and your beloved Rasul sallallahu alayhi wa sallam. Ay Allah, ghaflat ke darya mein hum doobe hue. Mere pyare Allah, humare hal par raham farma, karam farma. Humare dil ka hal badal de. Change the condition of our hearts. By Allah, our hearts are filled with malice, with greed, with pride, with arrogance, with evil passions and desires. What is it that we haven't filled into our hearts? Ya Allah, the only thing that we don't have in our hearts is your love and the love of Rasulullah sallallahu alaihi wasallam. May Allah change the condition of our hearts. Man has mastered the science of transplant of hearts. Oh my Allah, transplant a spiritually sound heart. 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you have ordered and your beloved Nabi alayhi sallallahu alaihi wasallam has ordered اے اللہ ہمارے لیے ہر کام کرنا آسان ہو جائے اے اللہ ہمیں تیری رضا نصیب فرما ہم سے راضی ہو جا یا اللہ bless us with such a bond with you such a bond with you such a bond with you in every breath of our life we enjoy the sweetness of that bond یا اللہ give us such a bond that nafs and shaitan cannot distance us from you Ya Allah, bless us with good health. Hame sehat de, afiyat de, salamati de. Bless us with good health, spiritual health and physical health. Ya Allah, we are sick and ailing. We are spiritually sick, we are physically ill. Whosoever is sick and ailing, give them complete cure from all ailments, sicknesses and diseases. Whether they are amongst us or in hospitals or in homes or in clinics or wherever they may be. Ya Allah, bless them with complete shifa from all their sicknesses and ailments and diseases. Our spiritual diseases also give us complete cure. Ya Allah, those who are in financial difficulties, bless them with plentiful of halal risk and remove the difficulties. Those who are in depression, give them joy and happiness. Those who are suffering, oh my Allah, from weakness, give them strength. Those who have no children, bless them with pious children. Those who have children, make them obedient to you, to your Rasul, sallallahu alayhi wa sallam, and to their parents. Ya Allah, we have to leave this world one day. Ya Allah, don't let the angel of death find us in a disco, in a cinema, in a theater, popping drugs in our mouths, bottle of wine in our hands, or committing adultery or fornication, or watching some filthy film, or reading some filthy magazine. My Allah, don't cause any embarrassment to my beloved Rasul sallallahu alayhi wa sallam on the day of Qiyamah because of our sins. Ya Allah, during his lifetime on this earth, every moment he sacrificed for us, how much of pain, how much of suffering, how much of difficulties, how much of trials he went through. 3 solid years ostracized and boycotted in Shab ibn Abi Talib. The time comes when they have to chew the leaves of trees for survival. Ya Allah, that Nabi for whom you created the entire universe is going through so much of suffering for the sake of his ummah. In Uhud, the stone shatters his teeth. He falls down unconscious. In Taif, he bleeds so much that his shoes get filled with sweat. He stands whole night in prayers, crying for the ummah. By Allah, don't cause him any pain because of our actions and deeds. By Allah, my beloved Allah, forgive us. Ya Allah, assist and help the Mujahideen of Islam. Ya Allah, to the ummah of Nabi alayhi salatu wasalam, wherever it is suffering. Ya Allah, remove the difficulties, their suffering, their hardships, their problems. Entire mankind remove their difficulties and problems. Bless them with hidayat, bless them with iman, bless them with Islam. Even the enemies of Islam, Ya Allah, open their minds and hearts and eyes to Islam and bless them with Islam. But those who have become stubborn, arrogant, and they have made up their minds, they will continue with the bombing and throwing of the missiles. And firing of their guns, and bulldozing the homes, and destroying the lives and properties of the Ummah. Then, O Allah, shake them like you shook the Aad and Samud. Cause the planes to crash, cause the ships to sink, create division amongst their ranks. Hame sehat de, afiyat de, tera qurb de, teri marifat de, teri zaat-e-ali par yaqeen de, tawakkul de. 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Before our death comes, give us the tawfiq of sincere tawbah from all sins. Ya Allah, Rasul Paak sallallahu alayhi wa sallam, all his life he made duas for us. Ya Allah, bless us and the entire ummah with all the best of this world and the best of the akhirah. The best of this world and the best of akhirah. Don't deprive us of the goodness of this world and the goodness of akhirah. Unite the hearts of parents and children, brothers and sisters, husbands and wives, and the entire ummah of Nabi alayhi salatu wasalam. Ya Allah, Rasul Paak sallallahu alayhi wa sallam made so much of duas for us, especially in Hajjatul Wida, with his 124,000 companions. 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Ya Allah, the du'as that he made behind the Muqam Ibrahim, after drinking zamzam on Safa and Marwa, in Mina and in Arafat from Zohar till Maghrib. Ha, my Allah, how much he begged for us. And the du'as that he made at Muzdalifah. Bless us with all the goodness that he asked for us. Our parents, wives and children, family members and the entire ummah. And from all the mischief, corruption and fitnas, and especially the fitnas of Dajjal, that he asked for protection, protect us and the entire ummat of Rasulullah sallallahu alayhi wa sallam. 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But we go back to the subject that we are discussing, of choosing a friend. What should be the sifat, what should be the qualities in a friend, and who is a friend. And also we are discussing about justice in Islam, how the Khulafa'i Rashideen and the people who are considered to be our righteous and pious ancestors, and how they were just and fair in their dealings. There was no question of any kind of injustice. All that we were discussing in the light of the ayat of the Quran Sharif, Inna Allah ya'muru bil adli wal ihsan ila akhir ilaya. An incident or some nasihat of Hazrat Faqih Abdullah Samarkandi Rahmatullah Ali, which I discussed at length in some majlis, but that is connected with this same subject that we are discussing. So that just came to mind a little while ago, and it costs nothing to repeat. He says that every Muslim,
1: irrespective of who the Muslim is, where he is, which country he is. But if he says that he is a Muslim, so then he has to develop 6 things in him. Firstly, this person who says that he is a Muslim, so then he must choose a friend who invites him towards good and stops him from evil. Now that's the first thing he said. That this person must choose such a friend that who calls him towards good and stops him from evil. So again the same issue, that the friend must be a person who calls towards good. He must be a person that takes us to the right places. He must be a person that puts a full stop to any kind of vice or sin that we would be planning to indulge and engage in. He must stop us, and we must be quite happy when the person does that. We must thank the person that he at least stopped us from haram. So he saved us from the fire of Jahannam, and he saved us from problems in this world too. So young friends should always remember that that person is not a friend who takes the person to disco, cinema, theater, and gives him free tickets to all the haram shows and haram entertainment. That person can never be a friend. In human form, the person may look like a friend, but he is not a true friend, because he is not concerned about our welfare. He is not concerned about our qabr. He is not concerned about our akhirat. The person who is offering free drugs also, no matter what those drugs cost, but what is he offering? He is offering nothing but destruction. He is offering nothing but disgrace and humiliation. He is offering nothing but breakup of marriages. He is offering nothing but loss of respect in the hearts of the children and the family for the person. He is offering nothing but sometimes prison life. That is what he is offering. So that person cannot be a friend, the person who is offering such kind of things. Although he may say that I am your dear friend, that is why I am giving you all this free. So that is the first thing. He says that the person must make sure that he is choosing the right friend. In the Quran Sharif also, last night also in that ayat, that on the day of Qiyamah, just giving you the gist of the meaning of that, on the day of Qiyamah, some friends will become enemies of their friends. They will become enemies of their friends. Except those who have taqwa, they will remain friends even in the akhirat. But the others, they will become enemies. They will say, you are the person that misled me. He will say, you are the person that misled me. It is because of you that I am getting this punishment. And he will say, because of you I am getting this punishment. So that is what will carry on. And even in this world the same thing happens. That when the friendship is not on the Quran, on the basis of the Quran and Sunnah, that friendship is all motivated. There is worldly greed in it. There is no concern of the welfare of the person. Then if the person suffers some kind of harm and some kind of destruction, then the person blames the other. He says, because of you, I tried to help you, now look where I am. And the other person says, I tried to help you and see where I am. So blame will be put on each other. Therefore the first, he says, it must choose the right friend. But before that he mentioned is that the person must have his knowledge of Islam increased. Education, he says, is a compulsory thing for every Muslim, irrespective of where he may be, man, woman. Everyone must have proper education. Now this is again based on the Hadith Sharif of Nabi alayhi salatu wasalam. It's based on the Quran Sharif. So when we talk about education, in our heads only one thing comes. That must give the person top degrees, qualification, chain of degrees the person must have. Either from the university, from the colleges and from everywhere else. Now again, we must not misunderstand that there's nothing wrong. Our society needs all people. We need engineers, doctors, teachers, scientists. Muslim countries, they are fully dependent on the foreign powers for all their military equipment. So how can they ever win a battle? So we need all those people. But when we are talking about education here, then we are referring to Islamic education. That the person will only be able to make use of all the other knowledge properly and stay away from punishment and problems in this world and the akhirat if he has got the knowledge of Islam. Person can go to the college, go university, go away once and get any chain of degrees, there's no problem. But there has to be that Islamic education. The ignorance with regards to Islamic knowledge is so much that it's unreal. But we don't give away attention to that. Whereas the child, that is the right of the child. Are we talking about a Muslim child? That he must be made aware of who is Allah is. Who is Rasulullah sallallahu alayhi wa sallam. What is akhirat? What is jannat, jahannam? What is his duty in this world? What are the obligations? What are the responsibilities? His namaz, roza, zakat, hajj. The rights of people, the respect of elders, the love for the young ones. Now all this has to be taught to those children. Now if we are not going to teach it when they grow up and they become rebellious, when they reject the parents, when they dump them, so then who do we blame for all that? Everyone is complaining. As I said, that one alim was told that Laylatul Qadr ki aaj, that somebody told him, he says, aaj kal, hamari aulaad jo hai, hamari qadr nahi karti. Our children, they don't appreciate us, they don't value us. He says, my son is also just like that, he's very rebellious. Meri qadr nahi karta. So he says, Laylatul Qadr ki jab log qadr nahi karte, to tumhari kahan qadr karenge? People are not appreciating Laylatul Qadr, where they going to appreciate you? So that is a very important thing. And I don't know how many times I've mentioned that incident. I can't forget it because I went there to that village where this incident took place. Far out, a remote village in Bangladesh. So in the early days, is when that alim tells me when he went there, and there was nothing, no education, complete jahalat and ignorance. And he was the first one that went there now to educate and teach them. And it so happened that within a day or two, there was a janaza. So in that, he noticed that they took a saw and they start cutting the left hand of the person who had died. So he asked them, he said, what is this you are doing? He said, no, we heard that on the day of Qiyamah, if the book of deeds are given in the right hand, then he'll go to Jannat. And if it's given in the left hand, he will go to hell. So we rather cut that hand off from here so he doesn't get it in the left hand. So ignorance. And that incident, I don't know how many times I must have mentioned it to, but it really opens our eyes to ignorance. What is ignorance? That a person was made to sit in a masjid for 40 days and then he came to me in one of the towns he sat. And then he came, he says, Maulana, I'm looking for a wife. My iddat is over. So I said, your iddat is over? He says, yes, those brothers told me that now that your wife is divorced, you can't marry until first you finish your iddat of 40 days. So they put him in iddat. So knowledge, he says, must increase our knowledge, must learn about Islam. Then we will be able to differentiate between that which is right and wrong, good and bad, truth and falsehood. We'll be able to see. We won't be blindly following after that. Anybody tells us this is deen, this is sharia, this is sunnah, then we don't just follow. We'll be able to understand that this is from the Quran and sunnah, and all these other things are nothing but customary practices. And sometimes those customary practices has come from the background that we have come. The person who has come from a Hindu background, our great grandfathers, they brought lots of customary practices. People who came from other backgrounds, they brought in a lot of customary practices. And then all these things then took the form of deen. And then we start fighting that, no, you must do this, you must do that, whereas it was nothing but customary practice. Sometimes even of another faith. And sometimes it was just some kind of rituals that people were practicing upon, and that became the Quran and Sunnah, whereas there was no such thing as any mention of it in the Quran Sharif and Sunnah. So therefore there are certain practices which our pious, righteous ancestors may have implemented to bring about some kind of reformation and change in society, but they didn't say it was farz and wajib and compulsory. So So then we don't have the right to thrust it down the other people's throat that you must do this because my grandfather did it. So again, how are we going to understand what is Quran Sharif and what is Sunnah and what is not Quran Sharif and Sunnah? And what was just introduced in the form of what we term as cure or ilaj. It's like a doctor's prescription that if he has to say to somebody that drink this medication 3 times a day, 3 teaspoons or 2 teaspoons, now the person is not going to ask him in which Hadith Sharif does it say, I'm not going to drink until you show me one Hadith Sharif that I must drink this medication 3 times a day. And for my heart problem, for this problem, that problem, this is the medication that was prescribed for the Sahaba-e-Kiram. We're not going to ask that because the person is not saying that that medication is deen. All he is saying is that Nabi alayhi salatu wasalam has mentioned, لَكُلَّ دَاءٍ دَوَاءٌ, for every sickness there is a cure, there is a dawa. Sometimes we may not have already discovered the cure, but there is Allah Ta'ala, whatever sickness He has sent, and there's also a cure for it. Now where it is we don't know. So therefore we will take the medication, but we won't say that now it is farz and wajib that you must take this tablet. So we have to understand, now this we will only be able to understand if we have proper knowledge of the Quran Sharif and the Sunnah of Nabi alayhi salatu wasalam. If we don't have knowledge of deen, then in darkness we are going to clash and we are going to crash. Now we can't go into any detailed discussion. Then the third point that he says that it is extremely important that every Muslim, whosoever he is, he must recognize his enemy. He must recognize his enemy, because how else are we going to protect ourselves from the harm of someone if we have not recognized him as our enemy? The person who is in the garb of a friend, but he is an enemy, and we cannot recognize it, so then he's going to cause us harm. And this is where the Muslim Ummah has faltered, that we have taken friends who are our enemies. Just because they give dollars, just because they wipe out and debts, and just because they give a lot of help and aid and assistance to the country, so then they say that America is our friend, Britain is our friend, and what a relationship I have with Bush, and what a relationship I have with Brown. And now the person thinks that all these people are friends. Why? Because they are giving some aid, help and assistance. So from the government level also it's the same problem, that if they are offering some kind of military equipment and helicopters and trucks and bombs, now we are not going to see other countries, they don't see that. Where is it coming from? It's coming from those who have got nothing but hatred in their hearts for the Muslims and the countries. So are they giving any kind of real aid and assistance? That is like feeding the chicken. That when the person is feeding the chicken, is he feeding it out of love for the chicken? In rainbow chicken, they feed all of them. Is it great love they have for all those chickens? That's why they give them so much of feed. Everyone knows that they are being fed so that they will be slaughtered after a few days or few hours. So the feeding is for the sake of slaughtering. That is what it is for. And this is where they have fallen foul, or they have made a mistake, that they thought all this feeding was to fatten them out of muhabbat and love. But what they did is, after feeding them, then they took away the land. And look at Africa, how they plundered. Look at all the countries of the world, how they plundered. First they give a little bit of aid, then they come in, then they say, you're owing us so much of money and so much of interest is overdue, and therefore now we need all your copper and we need your platinum and we need your gold and your silver, and everything is wiped out, finished. So to recognize the enemy, and on the individual level, the person has to recognize who the enemy is. And the greatest enemy of man is shaitan and nafs. Nafs and shaitan, these are the declared enemies. If we haven't recognized our nafs and we haven't recognized shaitan, then the person is liable to go in the direction of the fire of Jahannam. But whenever we talk about the fire of Jahannam, we think that that is far, far away. But our fire of Jahannam starts the very moment that we go on the wrong line. The moment we go on the wrong track, the fire of Jahannam starts, because the sin is a branch office of the fire of Jahannam. When a person commits sin, it is like branch office of the head office. The head office is Jahannam. And the connection is straight away with the head office. And if it is connected with the head office, so then this person's heart now becomes restless. Anxieties, worries, problems, complaints of all kind. No security, no this, no that. Now the person becomes restless. So therefore he says to recognize the enemy. That who is the enemy? The enemy is nafs and shaitan, declared enemies. In the light of that, now the person has to see that who he is befriending. The person is befriending, is he a friend or is he in reality an enemy? Then very, very quickly, the next one he says that it is very important for every Muslim, whoever he is, that he must be absolutely just and fair and equitable in his dealings. Now this is exactly what we are discussing in the light of that ayat. He says nobody on the day of Qiyamah must stand up and make a claim that this person was unjust, this person did injustice to me, he robbed me, he looted me, he harmed me, he took away that which was due to me, or this person was abusive in the house. The wife must not stand up on the day of Qiyamah and say this husband was a tyrant in the home, he was a lion, he was a cheetah. Although the person had some kind of dini education also, but he was not practicing and acting upon it, and he was abusive. Or the husband mustn't say on the day of Qiyamah that I went out of my way to give my wife the best. I gave her comfort, I gave her good home, I gave her good clothes, I gave her food, I was soft-natured, everything. She took advantage and she was abusive and she didn't respect me and she treated me like a doormat instead of the other way around. So now, it can be anyway, both sides. It's not only one side. The same goes in every other department of our life, in our businesses, in our homes, in our colleges,

Then he says that preparation of death, preparation of death, that is something should be in the life of every Muslim. But we can't discuss that in detail now. And the sixth thing there is that the person must develop in himself the ability to take lessons from whatever is happening around him. That is essential for every Muslim. If we really want a life of dignity, respect, and if we want the community to progress, then every Muslim will have to have that ability to take lessons from what's happening around him. So many things are happening around the globe. But at the most, we just pass a comment, that's all. Or we do analysis, what is happening around the globe. But how much of a lesson do we take from there? What changes do we bring in our life after we notice what happened around the globe? Do we analyze it in the light of the Quran and Sunnah, where our weakness is, where our shortcoming is, why these things happen? So let us take these lessons seriously and start implementing in our lives. Then inshallah we will see that how Allah tabaraka wa ta'ala's rahmat and his maghfirat, and how we will get barakat in our lives, in our businesses, in our homes and in everything else, and how our lives will be filled with peace and happiness, tranquility, sukoon. May Allah ta'ala bless me, bless you and the ummah with it. Wa akhir da'wana and alhamdulillahi rabbil alameen. 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

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most tolerant Allah, most beneficent, most merciful Allah, forgive each and every one of us. Ya Allah, we are grateful to you for having given us life in this Mubarak month of Ramadan. There are so many of our brothers and sisters who were desirous of getting the month of Ramadan, but they departed from this world before the month of Ramadan. My beloved Allah, fill their graves with noor, bless them with Jannatul Firdaus, and give them the rewards according to their intentions. My beloved Allah, we are grateful to you for having given us life in this Mubarak month. Nabi alayhi salatu wasalam himself was desirous of getting the month of Ramadan. He used to make dua from the month of Rajab to get the month of Ramadan. Ya Allah, we have shown no appreciation for this great month of Ramadan. Our lifestyles have not changed. Our habits have not changed. Our sins have not left us. Ya Allah, we are engaging in the same kind of vices and evils that we engaged in before Ramadan. My beloved Allah, so many in the ummah of Nabi alayhi salatu wasalam are still in the nightclubs, in the discos, in the cinemas, in the theatres, in drugs, in drink, in the casinos, and so many other haram places even in this Mubarak month of Ramadan. Ya Allah, we are extending our begging bowl before you and seeking forgiveness on behalf of ourselves and on behalf of the entire ummah of Rasulullah sallallahu alayhi wasallam. Ya Allah, you dearly love forgiveness of the sins of the sinners. Something that is beloved to you is the forgiveness of sins. If it had not been your kindness and your tolerance and your generosity and your compassion and mercy, then we would have been destroyed long, long ago. Ya Allah, how much of your bounties and ni'mat we used for your disobedience. Day and night we use our sight, our hearing, our speech, our health, our wealth for your disobedience. My beloved Allah, this Mubarak day, in this month of Ramadan, after the Fajr Salat, after taking your Mubarak name, Salat and Salam on Nabi alayhi salatu wasalam, we are extending our begging bowls before you. Have mercy upon us. Forgive us. Forgive the ummah of Rasulullah sallallahu alayhi wa sallam. Mere Allah, Tere siwa hamara koi sahara nahi. Tere siwa koi hamara nahi. We cannot buy maghfirat in the marketplaces. We cannot purchase maghfirat with all our wealth. Ya Allah, maghfirat and forgiveness is in your hands. We are turning towards you. We are ashamed of the sins that we have committed in our lives. Give us the himmat and courage of lions against our nafs, my beloved Allah. Nafs and shaitan are our declared enemies. Ya Allah, you have mentioned nafs and shaitan in the Quran Sharif as our enemies. Give us the tawfiq to make them our enemies. We have made them our bosom pals and friends. Ya Allah, we are being dragged by nafs and shaitan wherever they desire. Distance us from nafs and shaitan. Ya Allah, make our nafs into mutmainna. My beloved Allah, make us all yours and become ours. We have failed, my Allah. We make tawbah and break our tawbah. We make tawbah, break our tawbah. My Allah,
pull us towards you with your power of jazm. Nafs and shaitan cannot do anything, my beloved Allah, if you make a decision to make us yours. My beloved Allah, bless us all with good health, spiritual health and physical health. Whosoever is sick and ailing, give them shifa. Whether they're in hospitals, in clinics, whether they're in homes, whether they're amongst us, any way in the world they may be. Those who are sick and ailing, my beloved Allah, give them shifa. We know that there are great virtues when a person makes sabr on his sickness and illness. But my beloved Allah, we are extremely weak servants of yours. We cannot make sabr, my Allah. Therefore, bless us with complete shifa from all ailments, sicknesses and diseases. Whether people have undergone operations or undergoing operations, whatever the condition may be, Ya Allah, give them shifa. Spiritually, we are sick and ailing. Our hearts are filled with malice, with greed, with pride, with arrogance, with envy, with jealousy. Allah, what have we made of our hearts? Give us the hearts that you give to your awliya siddiqeen. Give us the hearts that you give to your walis and friends. Give us the hearts that are purified of all these evils. Ya Allah, give us shining hearts like you gave to the companions of Rasulullah sallallahu alayhi wa sallam. Tabi'in, tabi tabi'in and awliya siddiqeen. Bless us with plentiful of barakat in the rizq and sustenance that you provide us with. Ya Allah, let us have nothing but 100% halal sustenance. Protect us and safeguard us from going to the casinos or from earning in any way that is haram and forbidden. Bless us with barakat in our businesses, in our homes, in our lives, in our time and in every ni'mat. Bless us with the best of dunya, the best of akhirat. When the time of our death comes, don't let the angel of death visit us in a disco, cinema, theatre, gambling den, adultery, fornication, watching some porn site on the internet, or watching some filth on the television screen, or filthy magazine and novel in our hands, or popping drugs, or bottle of wine. Ya Allah, we don't know where the angel of death is going to strike. We are going to leave behind everything and come empty-handed. The only thing that will accompany us will be our deeds and actions. A person will rise on the day of Qiyamah as he died. Ya Allah, don't cause any embarrassment to us and the Ummah of Rasulullah sallallahu alaihi wasallam because of our actions. When the time of our death comes, take us to Madinah Tayyibah. Bless us with death in Madinah Tayyibah. Bless us with burial in Baqi. And if it is not destined there, wherever it may be, let it be in a state that you are pleased with us. Remove the difficulties, the hardship, the pain and suffering of the ummah around the globe. Ya Allah, remove the hardships of mankind around the globe. Bless everyone with hidayat and guidance. Rasulullah sallallahu alayhi wa sallam, all his life he made duas for us, especially in Hajjatul Wida, how much he begged for us. From Zuhr till Maghrib, that masoom, sinless Nabi extends his Mubarak hands and he cries and he cries for the Ummah. His Mubarak beard becomes wet with his Mubarak tears. Ya Allah, bless us with all the goodness that he asked for us. Bless the Ummah with that goodness. And from all the mischief, corruption and fitnas he asked for protection, protect us and the Ummah of Rasulullah sallallahu alayhi wa sallam. The remaining days and nights of Ramadan, give us the tawfiq to do that which is pleasing to you. Distance us from everything that is haram and forbidden and shameless, indecent and obscene. 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

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His research is that the person in i'tikaf can go for ghusl on Jumadi, even though it's not a wajib ghusl, but the person can go and go make Jumah, ghusl of the day of Jumah. But just that we only have two or three showers, so plan it from the morning, somebody can go in. Only thing, it should be after Subha Sadiq. So it's already Subha Sadiq is up on the day of Jumu'ah. So plan it such a way that somebody is going at 9 o'clock, somebody half past 9, somebody before that, somebody after that, and finish up by Jumu'ah time. May Allah Ta'ala accept your ibadat, your zikr, your tilawat and your du'as that you made last night. I don't know whether it was Laylatul Qadr or not. And nobody can say with certainty. But this much was certain, that it was a very, very beautiful night. Inshallah, Allah Ta'ala will give us other nights too, but make the best, you won't get these nights again and these days again.

When age will catch up and when health will deteriorate, then we will say, I wish the years that went by I did something. But then it is too late. But if the person did something whilst he's young, whilst the person had the strength, he used to sit as much as he could, engage himself in ibadat, tilawat. And the person used to do whatever was in his capacity. So then if he grows old or he falls sick, then Allah Ta'ala gives it without the person doing it. The ibadat that a person did in his healthy days, he will get the same sawab in the days of sickness. But provided the person did something. Even the government give pension after a certain age. So Allah Ta'ala also gives pension. Says he did enough now. Now without doing it, take pension. Haji Imdadullah Rahmatullah Alayhi, a person came and he said that I am feeling very, very disappointed that I am here in Makkah Sharif but I can't go to the Haram Sharif. So I am very depressed that I can't make it to the Haram Sharif because of the very high temperature and sickness. So after the person left, Haji Imdadullah Rahmatullah Alayhi said, if this person was an Arif of Allah Ta'ala, then he wouldn't have been depressed and disappointed and disgusted. Because he was not one of those people that was negligent. When he had the strength, he was going. Now Allah Ta'ala's hukam, Allah Ta'ala made him sick. Now he hasn't got the strength to go. So he is a banda of Allah Ta'ala. He should have accepted Allah Ta'ala's decision. So in his case, because he was one of those that was going to the Haram Sharif and very desirous of the Kaaba Sharif, tawaf of the Baitullah Sharif and duas and zikr and ibadahs in the Haram Sharif, he was doing that when he was in good health. So for him, is, if he was an Arif, then he would not have been disappointed. He would have said, Ya Allah, my desire is to go, but your desire is that I should not go. So I am happy with whatever is your desire. Hazrat Bahul Ul Samari asked him, Rahmatullah Ali, he said, how are you? He said, what are you asking the person, how are you, when everything is happening according to his will? When everything is happening according to my will, so I must be good, because everything is happening according to my will. So the person said, how can you make a statement like that? That's kufr. How can it be happening according to your will? He said, I have resigned my will to the will of Allah Ta'ala. Whatever is His will is my will. So then everything is happening according to my will. But then, first the person has to build up some assets. Then he retires. He doesn't have anything and he says, I'm retired from today. Doesn't have bread at home, no milk at home, doesn't have money for rent, light and water, and he says, no, I am retiring. So first a person builds up some assets, then he retires. Allah Ta'ala is giving us an opportunity in good health to build up those assets and then make the investment. Once you have made the investment in the akhirat account, then the returns will keep coming even in the old age and sickness and weakness and everything. The returns will keep coming. The person will keep getting dividends from those investments. One Arab brother there in Makkah Mukarramah, one day he started explaining to me what he is worth. So he said, this property is worth 230 million riyals that time, some years back. And then I've got this and I've got that and so many
bars of gold and so much of investment in this company and that company. So I told him, I said, I also made a lot of investments here in Makkah Sharif, waiting Allah Ta'ala must give me the returns. So he asked me, in which company you made the investments? So I said, yeah, at the Multazam, around the Kaaba Sharif, Maqam Ibrahim, Safa Marwa, Hajar Aswad. And say, your returns are 10%, 20%, 100%. And it is investments, you get 100,000. So I'm happy Allah Ta'ala blessed you with all that investment. And I make dua, like you barakat, and give you more. Nothing wrong if the person is good and he spends it in the right places. Nothing wrong if he's got that wealth. But we mustn't get dazzled with that. This is also an investment. Why don't we look at it as an investment? So I tell him, this is the investment that I have made around you. But Allah Ta'ala must accept it and give me the returns. So month of Ramadan is like that. It is for investment. And

0: the purposes of Ishraq, we keep asking what is the sunrise time. 10-15 minutes after sunrise, make Ishraq. So that sunrise, we keep asking what sunrise. My Shaykh Hazrat Mullah Akimahud Akhtar Sahib Dhamad Barakatuh, he says, when does the sun rise? The sun rises after the horizon has turned red. That is when the sun rises. Go to the beachfront now and watch the sun rising. At first the horizon is red. Entire horizon. Red. Sometimes it is like blood red. Or orange glow. And after some time, slowly you find the sun coming out. So when the sun was below the horizon, then we saw the redness. And after some time, then the sun comes out and the whole world shines. But first, the horizon turns red. So it says, turn the horizons of our hearts red with the blood of our desires. The blood of our desires, evil desires. What we must do is put a knife on it, like how we make qurbani. So like that, put a knife on the blood of, or put a knife on our desires, evil desires. What is halal, Allah Ta'ala made halal, make use of it. And I always say that in these times of fitna, when there's so much of pull towards haram, then we should give our nafs a little bit of halal. We shouldn't overindulge, but should give a little bit of halal so that we stay away from haram. If you're not going to give halal also and haram also, so then the nafs will say that this person is a big zalim, doesn't want to give me halal too, don't want to give me haram too. So give the nafs a little bit of halal so that you stay away from haram. In any case, the horizon will first turn red, then the sun rises. So turn the horizons of our heart red with the blood of our desires. And when the horizon of the heart will be turned red, then the sun of the muhabbat of Allah Ta'ala will rise in that heart. And not one sun, here from one side only it rises. There will be all round nothing but the suns of the muhabbat of Allah Ta'ala. And when that shine will come, when that brightness will come in the heart, then not only will he, the person who has brought that in his heart, enjoy that brightness. We don't know how many others, just like how the sun comes out, how it lights up a whole country or a whole area like that. You don't know how many people's hearts will get brightness when this person will have brightness in his heart. The problem is that we have no brightness in our hearts and we want everybody to get brightness in their hearts. How will it come? If we are going to have darkness, then we ourselves will not experience any kind of sukoon. And the others who sit in our company, they too won't enjoy any sukoon. Sit in the company of a person who's restless and is full of anxieties, worries and problems. After a little while, we will get the same feeling too. And if that person is worries the fikr of deen, fikr of the ummah, fikr of how deen must come in his life and other people's life, and is sincere about it, then that worry, that fikr is not going to create darkness, it will bring light in the heart. So the person who got that kind of fikr, even though he's got a lot of concern and a lot of worry, but in the company of that person we will still get sukoon in our heart, because that person's heart is lighting up with that fikr. So this heart has got both the physical sight and the spiritual sight. Now the disbelievers, they don't recognize the spiritual sight. They only talk about the physical heart. Everything physical heart. Whereas the physical heart is a piece of flesh. and that body is not going to remain forever. So it's necessary that we must care for that heart, and we must do exercise and eat the right types of food and everything else. But that is not the end of the world. What about the spiritual side, where everything depends, on which everything depends, in the eye of Allah Ta'ala? The color of the heart of the pious and the person that is sinful is the same, physical. When the heart surgeon takes out the heart and replaces it, transplants another one, or gives a bypass, the color is the same, no difference in the color. The shape is the same. All the valves and arteries and everything else is the same. But spiritually, there's a world of difference. And one great alim, who in my opinion was a Qutb of the time, when he underwent a heart bypass, so they remove the heart and they work on it. So at that time, the thought went in my mind that this surgeon, although I was not there, but of course I know what you go through when you have a heart bypass. So I'm just thinking that when that surgeon removed that heart, what was he holding in his heart, in his hand? To him, he was just holding one piece of flesh. That's all. But what that heart had inside, only Allah Ta'ala knows. How much of nur was in that heart? If only that person understood. All the tilawat, all the zikr, all the ibadat, all the khidmat of deen, and everything, the nur of all that was in that heart. Therefore, when we bury the Allah walas, we're not burying just one corpse. So physical shape is the same, color is the same, everything the same. But the spiritual condition is different. Spiritual condition of every person's heart is different. And only Allah Ta'ala knows that. Up till now, they haven't been able to come out with any kind of X-ray that can see the spiritual condition. Allah Ta'ala has given the awliya siddiqeen, not people like us, that basirat, they have that X-ray. Nabi alayhi salatu wasalam, Rauza Mubarak, when the person goes and stands there, then he is x-rayed. Therefore must make plenty of tawbah, istighfar. Before going there, if the person goes to Riyazul Jannah or wherever he gets placed, make two rakat namaz, make a lot of istighfar, a lot of tawbah, and then the person goes and stands there. Because if people like Imam Abu Hanifa Rahmatullah Alayh and so many others, Allah Ta'ala gave them that basirat, they could see the sins in the water of wuzu. Then you think Nabi alayhi salatu wasalam, Allah Ta'ala does not give him that information. So the spiritual heart is something we have neglected. And this is what the whole purpose is of all these majalis. To make a change in our spiritual condition. Hawa o hirs wala dil badal de. میرا غفلت میں ڈوبا دل بدل دے, بدل دے دل کی دنیا دل بدل دے, خدا یا فضل فرما دل بدل دے. We keep saying that one day Allah Ta'ala says بدل دیا, finish the person with. Allah Ta'ala says, my banda, once I must change his heart, make it spiritually sound. And he keeps saying, remove this hirs and greed and evil passions. So badal diya. So we beg Allah Ta'ala in this month. And once that changes, then just see how life becomes. Still the person will get aches and pains and weakness and sickness and sometimes poverty and sometimes other things. But the tranquility of the heart will never be affected. Time's up. رسول الكريم اما بعد حضرت خواجہ صاحب رحمت اللہ علیہ سیز ہو رہی ہے عمر مثل برف کم چپکے چپکے رفتہ رفتہ دم دم ہو رہی ہے عمر مثل برف کم چپکے چپکے رفتہ رفتہ دم بدم سانس ہے ایک رہ روے ملک عدم 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they are waaz, this nasihat in there. We have been given some kind of break in our lives. I've discussed this at length, that every vehicle, every thing that's moving on the road must have a break. If it doesn't have a break, then there will be accidents. The aeroplane has got a braking system. The cars have got brakes. The trucks have got brakes. Anything that you look at, it has got a break. The moment there is a danger, you slam on the brake. They say, put your brake, slam your brake. There's a car in front, you're about to hit into it, what do? Slam your brake. Put your leg on the pedal and slam that brake. Why? If you're not going to do that, it's going to be accident. So like that, in our lives also, there's just so many accidents. We make accidents with our eyes, we make accidents with our hands, we make accidents with our feet, we make accidents with our heart and mind. When we fantasize also, it's accidents. When the person is fantasizing about haram, that is accident also. That means there was no break. The person did not put his leg on the nafs. He did not slam that break on the nafs. So therefore I say that what is it that will make us restrain ourselves from haram? There's only two things. Either we have sufficient muhabbat of Allah Ta'ala or we have sufficient khawf and khashiyat and fear of Allah Ta'ala. Only these two things. Either the person has got muhabbat or he's got khashiyat. When a person got muhabbat and is plentiful of it, not just a small little percentage of muhabbat, so then that person will not want to displease his beloved. That is human nature. If any person says that I like to displease my beloved, then that person is a fool, number one. It shows that he's a liar, number one. The person who says that he likes to displease the beloved, can he be an honest person in his ishq and muhabbat? Will say that this person is stupid, number one, or is liar, number one. How can he be purposely displeasing his beloved? Yes, accidentally the beloved can get displeased. The person did not intend to displease but did something that displeased the beloved. So at that time, what does the person do? In this world of ishq and muhabbat, everybody is just running wild and crazy. What does that person do? He'll go out of his way to buy something or give something to that beloved or make that person happy somehow or the other.
1: or apologize and keep on begging for forgiveness. I'm very sorry, I never intended hurting you. It just happened. Don't we do things like that? So with Allah tabaraka wa ta'ala also, who can be more beloved than Allah ta'ala? Look at His ihsanat upon us. Who is it that blessed us with our life, with our health, with our wealth, with our heart, liver and lungs, and with our properties and everything else? So how can we be displeasing that Allah ta'ala? We should be pleasing that Allah ta'ala under all conditions. But still, as human beings, we can make a slip, we can make a mistake, we can fault. So then Allah ta'ala kept the door of tawbah open, that plead, beg, ask for forgiveness. I am prepared to forgive you, irrespective of how far you may have gone. That is only Allah ta'ala that He goes on forgiving and forgiving and forgiving. Therefore, Hazrat Mawlana Ilyas Rahmatullah Alayh, once he was sitting next to Hazrat Shaykh Zakariya Sahab Rahmatullah Alayh, and one of the khadims of Hazrat Shaykh Zakariya Sahab Rahmatullah Alayh made some mistake. So Hazrat Shaykh Rahmatullah Alayh scolded him, reprimanded him. So that person said, maaf karna, ghalati ho gayi. Make me maaf, made a mistake. So the Shaykh Rahmatullah Alayh said, how many times must I keep making you maaf? Every time made mistake, make maaf. Made mistake, make maaf. How many times must I tolerate you? So Hazrat Mawlana Ilyas Rahmatullah Alayh was sitting next to him. He whispered into the ears of Hazrat Shaykh Zakariya Sahab Rahmatullah Alayh that forgive him and overlook and tolerate as much as you want Allah Ta'ala to tolerate you. And as much as you want Allah Ta'ala to forgive you. So therefore, Allah tabaraka wa ta'ala is the only one who is so compassionate, so loving and so caring and so much forgiving that no matter how much the person does wrong, but again if he says, oh Allah, I made a mistake, make me maaf. And if it's the rights of people, then he pays back. If it is namaz, roza, zakat, he starts making the qaza, whatever was of namaz, roza, pays back the zakat. That is the fulfillment of the conditions of tawbah. Not that just with the tongue, tawbah, tawbah, and after that, nothing. What's the number, Yusuf? Just say the number. What? 617-887. Whoever's car is there, please remove it quickly. 617-887. So it is only Allah Ta'ala who keeps on forgiving. Therefore, we should not despair of the mercy of Allah Ta'ala. We should neither become so bold that because the doors of Tawbah are open, so now on the strength of that we go on committing sins. We should not be like that. And neither should we despair of the mercy of Allah Ta'ala if we have committed a mistake, sin, ask Him for forgiveness and fulfill the rights and conditions of the Tawbah. Pledge not to return to it. Ye kushti to hai unse umr bhar ki, kabhi tu dabale, kabhi wo dabale. 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Where are we going to go if we are not going to connect ourselves again with Allah Ta'ala? Is there anyone else for us besides Allah Ta'ala? 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Where can we go? So therefore, Hazrat Khaja Sahib Rahmatullah Alayh says, Ho rahi hai umr misle barf kam, chupke chupke rafta rafta dam badam. Like a block of ice that's melting away, especially on a sunny day. Go to India and other places where they sell blocks of ice, huge blocks of ice. They sit with it on the streets and they sell pieces of ice as you want on a hot day. So they want to sell it as quickly as possible because they say that this is melting away. And if it is a very hot day and it is melting fast, They don't have freezers and fridge and this. Nowadays there's big change. I'm talking about the early days. Now they got big freezers and all that. Those days where they had. So they should wrap it up in a sack. But they want to sell it quickly because they know it's melting drop by drop. Now if that person is a stupid and he leaves it open in the sun, and as it's melting away, he's engaged in his music and his talk and his chit-chat and his dancing and singing, and he's unconcerned that that block is melting away. Then after some time, there'll be nothing left there. So that which was his means of livelihood, he lost everything because he was engaged in so much of unnecessary activities when it was the time for him to watch that block of ice and sell it as quickly as possible, or at least stop it from melting away as much as he can by using whatever method. So like that, this life of ours, we can't hold it. As I talk to you, it's already gone to the past. Now for this little while that I was silent, just that little while, a few seconds, where is that seconds gone now? It's gone to the past. So there's no way that we can hold it. It's already past. Every second is gone to the past. And the future, we don't know how much is left of the future. This melt block of ice is melting away. So we don't know how much is left also. There at least that person can see that block of ice, that how much is left. That half the block is gone, quarter gone, three quarter gone, little bit left, he can see with his eyes. And as far as our life is concerned, can anybody see how much is left? We can know how much went away, but we can't know how much is left. So therefore, we should not be negligent. Make use of Allah Ta'ala's ni'mats. Allah Ta'ala created it for us. The heavens and the earth is for us. Everything is for us. So make use of the ni'mats of Allah Ta'ala. Make shukr. Don't abuse. But this negligence which is in our lives, it is a sickness. Ghaflat. Jo guzri teri yaad mein zindagi hai, wohi zindagi bas meri zindagi hai. Hazrat Shah Ki Muhammad Akhtar Sahib Damat Barakatum, my Shaykh says, jo guzri teri yaad mein zindagi hai, wohi zindagi bas meri zindagi hai. Jo ghaflat mein guzri wo kya zindagi hai, wo jeena nahi balki sharmindagi hai. Ha. It will become too late even after that block of ice has melted. So therefore, whatever days are gone, are gone. Whatever time is gone, is gone. Whatever life is gone, is gone. We can't bring it back. But whatever remains, we ask Allah Ta'ala to give us istiqamat on deen. Give us the tawfiq to do all those things pleasing to Him and His Rasul Sallallahu Alaihi Wasallam. And give us the himmat and courage to distance ourselves from nafs and shaitan. And when the khatima time comes, Allah Ta'ala give us khatima on iman. And He must forgive us and enter us into Jannat without any reckoning. We must ask Allah Ta'ala for hisaban yaseera. May Allah Tabaraka wa Ta'ala bless me, bless you and the entire ummah with the tawfiq of amal. So whatever life is left, especially this month of Ramadan, which is moving so fast, let us make the best of the remaining days if Allah Ta'ala bless us with life. Allahumma salli ala Sayyidina Muhammad wa ala ali Sayyidina Muhammad wa barik wa sallim. 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
0: 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We continue with the discussion on akhlaq, and as I stated that it is connected with every aspect of a person's life. Although we may not see the link between akhlaq and salat, akhlaq and zakat, akhlaq and fasting, akhlaq and hajj, but if you have to ponder and reflect and go deep into the words of Rasulullah Pak sallallahu alaihi wasallam, you will find there is a connection, as I gave you some examples yesterday. Now we discussed that hadith sharif of Nabi alayhi sallallahu alaihi wasallam in which he said that inna Allah ta'ala la yanzuru ila suwarikum. Allah Ta'ala does not look at your faces, your features, neither does He look at your wealth, but He looks at that which is in your hearts and He looks at your actions. That is the most important thing, that the person's heart must be clean. The person's heart must not be filled with malice, with greed, with pride, with jealousy. Lots of times when a person has built, for example, a new house, now he invites the guests, or the guests come to his place, they come to visit him. Sometimes it's family members, sometimes it's friends. Now when he's showing them around, they say, MashaAllah, very nice, I'm very happy. But in the meantime, in their hearts, there is the fire of jealousy that is burning. And they hope that it can be destroyed, because it must get out of the hands of this person. There must be destruction and loss. So we can't see into the hearts. We will only listen to the words and get very happy. That is one of the reasons why I always tell to those people who just get married that at that time, or the person who has built a new home, or a person has been blessed with some other great namat, then don't brag about it too much and don't show too much of it. The person is taking the person for a tour of the whole big building, showing him every nook and corner, and this is for this and this is for that, and this is how much I spent on this kitchen, and this is how much I spent on this and that. He's only inviting people's jealousy. Allah Ta'ala blessed him, make shukr, Allah Ta'ala's ni'mat, so make shukr of it, use it. And if somebody comes, and show him a little bit and say, make dua. But the moment you start showing too much, then jealousy comes. And we are dealing with cases all the time. I deal with people from around the globe now with Allah Ta'ala's fazal through the internet. So much of emails come. So we can see how they are complaining. At least they are realizing their weakness, their shortcoming. And they are saying that there's jealousy, there's malice. And many a times it's my own friend, but I'm jealous of the progress of this friend of mine. People are writing. There are students that are writing. There are business people that are writing. There are family people that are writing, different people are writing. So we have to be on guard. Purposely don't invite jealousy. Purposely don't invite hatred and anything else. So Allah Tabaraka wa Ta'ala's beloved Nabi sallallahu alayhi wa sallam, he informs us that Allah Ta'ala does not look at your outward faces, features, and how much of wealth you got, and your outward appearance, how you look like a very pious person, very righteous person. We all look like very righteous, very pious in our garbs. So Allah doesn't look that. Allah Ta'ala looks inside the heart. What is inside the heart? Is there sincerity there? Is there piety there? Is there taqwa there? And sooner or later, that which is in the heart will come outside. The person, no matter how much he tries to control his speech, and he does not want the person to come to know what is inside the heart, but his actions will somehow demonstrate, or his actions will give in, that this is what this person has got inside the heart. It is bound to come. So we have to make a purification of the heart, that we must be conscious that Allah Ta'ala is aware of what I am thinking of. Just the passing thought, that we can't stop. Passing thought, if some slight thought of jealousy came, that is not jealousy. That is like how the fly is sitting on the outside of the mirror, but when the person is looking at the mirror, it seems as if that fly is inside the mirror, whereas it's not inside, it is outside. But it is just a reflection. So like that, that thought, that is just the whispering sometime of shaitan, that he just puts that thought, where this person got so much, where he got a nice car, where he got a nice home. Just the thought, if it's just a passing thought,

the pigs, taking it to the abattoir. Now we don't want to see that truck. We say, La hawla wa la quwwata illa billah. And we won't tell you the driver, you know, speed up, overtake it, close your eyes, we tell the children. But we can't stop the truck. He has paid his license. You can't say that, no, you've got no right to drive on this because you haven't given paid license. He has also given his tax and paid his license. But it's just that we don't want to stop that truck now and keep watching. Now the person who says, no, now I must stop this truck and I must keep watching, then we'll say stupid. So like that, if the thought is coming, it's a whispering of shaitan, the dog of shaitan is crossing. Let him cross, let him go past. Why stop him? Why entertain him? Let him go past. So there's no accountability for that. Allah Ta'ala is not going to question that, why did that thought come? Thoughts will come, all kinds of thoughts will come. People are getting thoughts that Allah doesn't exist. People are getting thoughts that the Quran Sharif cannot be true, na'uzu billah. People are getting thoughts that I'm worshipping, but I don't know whether I'm making my sajda before Allah Ta'ala or I'm making it before shaitan. Different kinds of haram thoughts are coming into the minds. But as long as the person doesn't bring it on his tongue and he doesn't believe in it, he mustn't worry about it, ignore it. Read that book, Whisperings of Shaitan. Look at that woman, what kind of thoughts she was getting. But alhamdulillah, by giving her that advice, that ignore it completely, you are 100% Muslim and mu'min, because you are not happy with that thought. The person who is a disbeliever, then he is happy in the disbelief of his. The Christian is happy in belief of Trinity. The Jew is happy in his belief. The Hindu is happy in his belief. But this Muslim who is getting this kind of thoughts, he's not happy, he's uncomfortable, he's restless. Otherwise he won't even ask about it. So just ignore those thoughts. So like that, if some thought of jealousy comes, ignore it. Make dua for that person, Allah Ta'ala increase his rozi, Allah give him barakat in it, Allah give him long life. And whatever is that which brought that jealousy in the heart, make dua, Allah give him more of that. Finish. If he's using it in good purposes, then we must be happy. And if he's using it in bad areas and bad lines and for bad purposes, then what must we be jealous of such kind of wealth? Then we must ask Allah, don't give us such kind of wealth which is leading to such kind of haram places and institutions. So ikhlas, that is how ikhlas will come, that the person keeps on checking his intention. Therefore today's hadith, Nabi alayhi salatu wasalam says, إِنَّ الْعَبْدَ إِذَا صَلَّى فِي الْعَلَانِيَّةِ فَأَحْسَنَ وَصَلَّى فِي السِّرِّ فَأَحْسَنَ قَالَ اللَّهُ تَعَالَى هَذَا عَبْدِي حَقَّى أَوْ كَمَا قَالَ عَلَيْهِ الصَّلَاةُ وَالسَّلَامُ. That when a person is making his salat alaniya, openly, and he makes a good salat, that means when he's making in the masjid, when he's making in front of people, when he's making where his father is watching, mother is watching, musallis are watching, his murids are watching, congregation is watching, then at that time he makes very nice salat. Makes the ruku also properly, makes the sajda also properly, makes tilawat also properly. So he does the best. In other words, he creates the sifat of ihsan in that salat when he's making it openly. For ahsan, if you have to look at it, go deep into it, you find that he brings the sifat of ihsan in that salat, that my Allah is watching. Or at least I'm watching Allah. I am watching Allah, or if not, then as Nabi alayhi salatu wasalam said, أَنْتَعْبُدَ اللَّهَ كَأَنَّكَ تَرَى فَإِنْ لَمْ تَكُنْ تَرَى فَإِنَّهُ يَرَاكَ. That if you are not seeing Allah Ta'ala, then Allah Ta'ala is definitely seeing you. So now he's making his salat like that. And then when he is making his salat in privacy, then also he say, does the same thing. When he's doing his salat now privately, he's in his home, there's nobody else that's watching there. Or he's in the masjid and there's no musalli here, there's no muqtadis here, there's no murids here, there's nobody here watching. At that time also he makes the same kind of salat. Then Allah tabaraka wa ta'ala says that haza abdi haqqa. Now imagine Allah ta'ala says that this is my true sincere servant. That is sincerity now. That the person did in privacy exactly as he was doing in public. Because if you have to look at the two, when the person is in privacy, nobody is watching, so at that time Allahu Akbar ruku.

sajda and all, the namaz is over, finish. So Allah Ta'ala is watching that salat. Just as he's watching this salat, he's watching that one too. So it shows this person hasn't got ikhlas. Therefore Nabi alayhi salatu wasalam, and I conclude on this, we got 3 minutes or 4 minutes left, that Nabi alayhi salatu wasalam said to Hazrat Abu Huraira radiallahu ta'ala, and I've mentioned that many times in my bayans also, that he gave special instructions. Special instruction. Hazrat Abu Huraira radiallahu ta'ala who says, my beloved Nabi sallallahu alayhi wasalam gave me special instructions. Or Nabi alayhi salatu wasalam mentioned to him that my Allah specifically instructed me. Nabi alayhi salatu wasalam told Hazrat Abu Huraira radiallahu ta'ala that my Allah specifically instructed me 9 things. And of the 9 things, the first thing that he mentions there, that I must fear Allah in private and in public. Just as I fear Allah tabaraka wa ta'ala in public, I must fear Allah ta'ala also in private. Now Nabi alayhi salatu wasalam was not going to do anything that was sinful, haram, forbidden, displeasing to Allah ta'ala. Was he going to do anything like that? So the lesson was there for us, that when we are outside, when we are in public arena, when we are in public view, then at that time we want to put up an image of piety, of taqwa, of righteousness, of God fear and everything else. So just as we put up that image and picture in public, and it's a good thing that in public, it doesn't mean that purposely you must do things where people look down upon you. You must do the right things in public. But then it should not only for public purposes. That just as we fear that we must not do anything that is displeasing to Allah Ta'ala in public, because people are going to see and then they'll think that what kind of pious person is this. So we stay away. The person doesn't go and queue up in the cinema, at the cinema with this kind of clothes. Does he do that? Why? Because people are going to see that what kind. This Maulana Sahib landed with his turban and with his kurta and pajama here in the cinema queue. Will anybody go there like that? He'll feel shy. He'll say, I must not do that. But now that same person, when he's in his house, where there's nobody else there, himself, his wife, his children, or he's alone. Now at that time, he says, well, now nobody is watching here. And yet he may be still wearing the same garb. But there he'll switch on the television and he'll watch some Hollywood, Bollywood movie. And he may watch even more worse things than that, and pornographic films, and engages in so much of other kind of haram, or is committing adultery in privacy, is committing fornication in privacy, or is doing other kind of dandas in privacy. So now that shows that that person hasn't got akhlaq to, and he hasn't got ihsan to, and he hasn't got taqwa to in his heart. So therefore he says, in private and public we must fear Allah Ta'ala. And that fear is because Allah Ta'ala's ihsan upon us is unlimited. So we must not displease our beloved Allah. Not only for fear of azab of Jahannam. Even if there was no Jahannam, it does not befit a Muslim that he should be displeasing Allah Ta'ala, who has blessed him with so much of ni'mat. May Allah Ta'ala bless me, bless you and the Ummah with ikhlas in our a'mal. Allah Ta'ala must bless us with the akhlaq and the character of Rasul Pak sallallahu alayhi wa sallam. Allah Ta'ala must bring about a complete transformation and change in our lives. We must become such ambassadors of Islam that when people meet us, they trade with us, they talk to us, they discuss with us, they travel with us, then they become attracted towards Islam. That they are forced, they become majboor, as we say, to find out that who is this person, why is he different from the others. That is what we should have been. وآخر دعوانا الحمد لله رب العالمين اللهم صل على سيدنا محمد وعلى آل سيدنا محمد وبارك وسلم يا الله ہمارے صغيرا كبيرا عمدا خطا ظاهري باطني ہر گناہ کو معاف کر دے ہمیں مکمل 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
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By those who have to go to work, then why did you have to go to Maulana Haji Imdadullah Rahmatullah Ali? So he said, we knew the names of all the mitais, but we had not tasted it. In the company of Haji Imdadullah Rahmatullah Ali, we tasted the mitais. One used to know the name. This is Barfi, this is Jalebi, this is this, this is that. And the other is to taste it. So that is the purpose. Say that we went to Hazrat Haji Imdadullah Rahmatullah Ali. Now we are not of that caliber of Haji Imdadullah Rahmatullah Ali. But your niyat must be that, not just the increase of ilm. Ilm too will come, inshallah, to whatever extent Allah Ta'ala wills. But sometimes a person knows everything. That is in those kitabs. You can't know everything. There's much, much more to know. But at least what's in those kitabs you can know. And many times we have heard also. But we don't get the himmat of making amal. In the sohbat of the mashayikh, Allah tabaraka wa ta'ala has kept the tasir. That if the shaykh too is sincere, then the murid also is sincere. There's sincerity on both sides. Then Allah tabaraka wa ta'ala gives himmat to the murid to make amal on those, on that ilm that he has gained. It's an experience of lots of things. You don't need dalil, you need experience. A person asks, the magnet attracts metal. Now tell him to explain to you why. The magnet attracts metal. But if you bring wood in front of the magnet, does it pull it? Doesn't pull. Now you explain why. Now they give scientific explanations. But still at the end of the day, why only magnet does that? Why doesn't this tile do that? Why doesn't this microphone do that? Why doesn't anything else do that? So Allah Ta'ala put that tasir in that magnet. If Allah Ta'ala did not put that effect in that magnet, then science wouldn't have been able to do anything with that magnet. It wouldn't have been magnet. So like that, Allah Ta'ala has made the hearts. Now that we are just friends here, Allah Ta'ala has made the hearts of the Ahlullah, those who are true Ahlullah, not like us, but the real Ahlullah. Their hearts are like magnets. But you have to come in front of that magnet to be attracted. If there's a magnet here and the person puts the metal there where those chairs are stacked, will it do anything from you? The magnet has to be in front, or that metal has to be in front of that magnet and receive the effect of that magnet. So then it will be pulled. So like that, if the heart of the murid, there's sincerity, and the person is desirous of getting what is in the heart of those Ahlullah, and then he sits in the majlis, so because of him being right in front doesn't mean that he must be sitting by his toes or something like that. It could be anywhere in the majlis, but because his heart is now connected with his heart, with the heart of that Ahlullah, whoever is speaking. Again, believe me that I consider myself to be the lowest of all, and I can take qasam that I consider myself to be lower than each and every one that is here. So I'm not talking about myself. But those who are true Ahlullah, when you sit, so now when your hearts are focused and their hearts are focused, so that heart of theirs draws the person. And that is what then makes it easy for that person to make amal.
But provided there is that desire, there is that sincerity, there is that inclination, then when the person moves out, the person says, sometime I made a slip, I didn't want to commit this sin, and again I fell into this trap, again this happened, again that happened. So that is expected, like how that metal now, if it is moved away, now staying quite long in the company of that magnet, even the other metal gets some kind of magnetic effect, isn't it? That you take a nail and you stick it onto the magnet. When we were little children, the shoemaker's magnets, which they used to pick up all the nails, so you should do it. So now you keep rubbing that nail on that magnet. Then you take that nail and put it over an office pin or something, it'll pick it up. So now it just depends on how much of effect it has taken from that magnet. But if it didn't take much effect and moved away, so then that person will still carry on with his sinful life. But if he was really connected some time, now if he moves away also, he still got that akhlaq, that little bit of tawazu and that namaz and everything else. But if he moves away and stays away for too long, then again it wears off, and that's when the person has a lapse. So what is the cure for that? Again, go and connect yourself with that magnet. And the person will have that magnet. And some of them, because of that sincere connection for a long period of time, then they are those who also become a magnet. The gold mines of Johannesburg, the gold, the sand stays in the company of gold. In the sohbat of gold it stays. Now it depends how long it stayed in the sohbat of gold, in the company of gold. So the color of the sand changes, becomes golden in color. That stone which stays in the company of coal, the color also of that sand changes, becomes black. So staying in the company of sand changes the color. So if this company of gold can change the color of the sand, and the company of coal can change the color of the sand, so the company of the Ahlullah, you think it can't bring any changes. And the difference is that there it is just this color that changes. But when the person sincerely connects himself, then he becomes gold himself. He doesn't remain just color, he becomes gold himself. Like that magnet, long time that other metal was just attached to it, then it also becomes like that magnet itself. That is where we say that the if tasir of the sohbat. So nafs, because they kill the nafs. That is, nafs is very difficult to shoot down. Just raises his head all the time. May Allah Ta'ala give us all tawfiq of amal. Alhamdulillah, Allah Ta'ala made easy the first couple of days. Make dua, Allah make the remaining days also easy and full of barakat and rahmah. And before we go to staying, we all materially must fill up our hearts. Inshallah. When are you leaving? Fifth. You're staying with the room. So you're coming to staying at. Inshallah. And Zakaria and all, when you're going in the Jamaat? After Ramadan. Nice. You must go. We encourage, in fact, you must go. Because you must pass it on, whatever you learn. Then there has to be some refueling that you have to do. Without any petrol in the engine, the person carries on. I mean, that petrol tank, he's got no petrol and he's going on. So he'll get stuck too, and he'll make other people get stuck also.
person had just enough petrol to take him from here 1 mile. But he told the passengers, get on, we're going long distance. What's going to happen? After a few, that petrol which just had enough for a few kilometers, after it has gone for a few kilometers, is going to stop. So not only he stopped, but he stopped all the others too. From amongst those who could have progressed quite a bit, they could have gone very much further. But he had no petrol in, so therefore he got stuck to and made everybody get stuck to. The person who has enough fuel and he keeps on refueling along the way too, so then inshallah he can carry on from here for miles and miles. That is the whole purpose. With your people's barakat, Allah Ta'ala puts some examples into the heart and mind. Otherwise we are nothing. Allah Ta'ala's system is like that. When people have some good opinion, then Allah Ta'ala accepts that good opinion. Provided the person regarding whom they have a good opinion, he doesn't think of himself as being very righteous, pious and flying high, then Allah Ta'ala makes his majalis, his programs, his ta'aleem, his sohbat beneficial. So all of you must make a lot of dua for me. Allah Ta'ala must take the khidmat of deen with ikhlas.

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0: 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This was just confirmed about half an hour ago, and we have just come straight. Allah Ta'ala's fazal and ihsan that we are coming closer and closer to the month of Ramadan. The moment the month of Rajab comes, we know that Nabi alayhi salatu wasalam himself used to make dua of barakat in Rajab and Shaban, and he used to say waballighna Ramadan, barakat in Rajab and Shaban, Allahumma barik lana fi Rajab wa Shaban waballighna Ramadan. So Nabi alayhi salatu wasalam himself used to look forward to the coming of the month of Ramadan. At present, wherever in the world we go, and this I have been discussing recently at our masjid there too, that wherever in the world you go, you will hear about the problems of the Muslim Ummah. And there is no doubt that the Muslim Ummah is going through very, very serious problems. The places that we normally talk about is Palestine, or we will talk about Kashmir or Afghanistan, Iraq, or closer to home we will talk about Sudan or Somalia. Now these are the places that we will talk about. But the reality is that the Muslim Ummah, any part of the world you go, there are problems, and major problems. But then we have to look into the Quran Sharif to see what is the cause of those problems that the Ummah is facing. Everyone is offering solution to problems. There are lots of people offering solution to problems. Some of those problems, we take them in isolation, we separate them from the Ummah's problems, and we say, well, this is an individual problem. Somebody is having a marital problem, somebody is having some financial problem, somebody is having some problem with his children, somebody is having problem with the neighbors, somebody is having problem in society with some other people. Now, all these type of problems, we'll say, well, that individual is experiencing this problem. But once again, the reality is that if so many individuals experience those problems, then it becomes a problem of the society. If one individual has to suffer some kind of a problem, we'll say it's one person's problem. But when a large number of people are suffering those same problems, so the same difficulties, then we'll say now it's a community's problem. So Muslims around the world, there is no doubt that they are going through great difficulties and trying times. But as you must have heard in the Miraj Bayan also, which must have taken place here, that as far as trying times are concerned, it's not something that is special or unique only to the people of our time. If we look at trying times, that very, very difficult times on the Ummah, then if we have to go right back into the life of Rasulullah sallallahu alaihi wasallam, then look at the difficulties that he underwent. Look at the tests and trials that his companions underwent. Many, many times I have mentioned this, that if we had been in the time of Nabi alayhi salatu wasalam, we would have left our Islam and gone far away. Because we would have said, Ya Rasulullah sallallahu alayhi wasalam, we thought that we will accept Islam, then they will garland us, we will get all the luxuries, we will be able to enjoy all the best of this world, material things and possessions. But here, joining your company and being with you is bringing nothing but difficulties and hardships. Our homes are being taken away. Our children are suffering. Our wives are becoming widows. Children because when the person dies, the wife will become a widow in the jihad if he is going to die. So our family members, so many of them, their wives have become widows. Then if you look at food and clothing and shelter and comforts, then for 3 solid years, 3 years, not one day, not one month, not 6 months, 3 years, boycotted and ostracized in Shaab ibn Abi Talib. What difficult times. We can't even read those chapters. The heart bleeds when we read those chapters. And who is undergoing those difficulties? The Nabi of Allah Tabaraka wa Ta'ala, who was the closest to Allah Ta'ala. Ba'das khuda buzrugtu ye qissa mukhtasar. After Allah, you are the greatest. We can't say anything more than that. Nobody can really describe Nabi alayhi salatu wasalam's status and position. So after Allah, the greatest, and with whose du'as so many things happened, Nabi alayhi salatu wasalam used to just raise his hands and how many things used to happen. Nabi alayhi salatu wasalam, from his fingers water flowed. When in one battle there was no water, what happened? Nabi alayhi salatu wasalam said, what little you have in your water bags, bring it, put it in one container. There was hardly anything. Nabi alayhi salatu wasalam's mubarak fingers went into the hand and water started gushing forth from his fingers. Nabi alayhi salatu wasalam, one sahabi's eye fell off in the battle. He takes that eye on the palm of his hand and he puts it back and he rubs it. The sahabi says that after that, the sight in that eye was much better than the other eye for the rest of my life. All the time he had better sight. So many things happened. So could not Nabi alayhi salatu wasalam had made one dua and all the difficulties would have gone. One angel would have come down and destroyed the whole opposition forces and that would have been the end of their problems. So that Rasul of Allah tabaraka wa ta'ala, whose du'as were so much accepted, why did Allah tabaraka wa ta'ala prolong the acceptance of his du'a? It's not that the du'a was not accepted, but the zuhur of that acceptance. That means, when did they see the fruits? Hazrat Yaqub alayhi salatu wasalam made one du'a for Yusuf alayhi salatu wasalam, and he kept on making du'a. After how many years he saw the fruits of his du'a when he was united with him in Egypt. Hazrat Musa alayhi salatu wasalam, it took 40 years. He is making du'a, and Hazrat Harun alayhi salatu wasalam, who is a Nabi of Allah Ta'ala, is making Ameen on that du'a. But yet, when do they see the fruits of that du'a? The Bani Israel, when do they get salvation? When do they get Najat from Firaun? After 40 years. So who are we to say that we made so much of du'a and nothing happened? Now this is a major problem in our society, that one side we look at the problems, and then when we look at the solution to the problems, we are told that we must obey Allah Ta'ala and His Rasul Sallallahu Alaihi Wasallam. We must bring Islam into our lives. It must not be on our tongues. That our namaz also must not be just you come, I go kind of namaz. It must be a namaz which has khushu and khuzu. Then there must be the other faraiz, roza, zakat, hajj. There must be the fulfillment of the rights of people. There must be no deceiving and cheating and embezzling of funds. And there must be no sort of crooking business. The person must be honest and truthful. He must be charitable. He has to be kind to the poor, to the needy, to the orphans, to the widows. Now there are lots of things of Islam that we have to bring into our lives. And when the Sahaba-e-Kiram radiyallahu ta'ala anhum ajma'in brought those things into their lives, it was not on their tongues when it was in their lives, the true muhabbat of Allah and His Rasul sallallahu alayhi wasallam. Then after that little period of test and trial, Allah ta'ala put the empires at their feet. The Roman Empire, the Persian Empire, what kind of people conquered that? Which university did the Sahabas go and study? Which college did Hazrat Abu Bakr radiallahu ta'ala and Hazrat Umar radiallahu ta'ala and Hazrat Ali radiallahu ta'ala go and study? Was there any university or college there? Which diploma they had? The only diploma they had was the companionship of Rasulullah sallallahu alayhi wasallam. And that companionship was such that that fragrance of Nabi alayhi salatu wasalam, sohbat and companionship was in their lives. Anybody who met any companion of Nabi alayhi salatu wasalam, there was no question of doubt that he would have smelt the fragrance of Nabi alayhi salatu wasalam sohbat in their life. There was no question of telling that person that now if you want to know Islam, then go and read in the books. There's a lot of beautiful things about Islam in the books. Just a little while ago, whilst we were on our way here, I was informed that there is one Christian lady, and she is saying that what put her off from Islam, what put her off is the treatment that she saw that the Muslims were meeting out to those who were not of the same faith, or even of their own faith. But that is just the tip of the iceberg. If we have to look at our akhlaq and our morals and our behavior and our character, then it doesn't project Islam in our lives. And that is why people are not attracted. So when the Sahaba Ikram radiallahu anhu ajmain brought Islam into their lives, and that is what Allah tabaraka wa ta'ala also says in the Quran Sharif, Ya ayyuhalladhina amanu dkhulu fis silmi kaffa wa la tattabi'u khutuwati shaytan innahu lakum aduwwum mubin. So entry into the fold of Islam complete. Now when that comes, then the test and trial period is over and the people start enjoying the fruits and the ni'mats. Allah tabaraka wa ta'ala opens the doors of barakat, because Allah ta'ala hasn't created us and sent us to this world and then deprived us of the good things of this world. That is a misunderstanding, that we say that this world, whenever a person talks about dunya, then we say dunya is cursed, dunya is cursed, dunya is cursed. Indeed dunya is cursed, but which dunya is cursed? Gold and silver is not dunya. A good home and a good car is not dunya. I always say that people talk about mattresses, and nowadays they say that we guarantee you sleep on this mattress. But I don't know how they can guarantee sleep. I haven't heard of anybody who is depressed and the person has got a court case the next day, or he is being charged for murder, and now you give him the best mattress in the world and say we guarantee you sleep on this mattress. Will he get sleep? When the heart is restless, how can you get sleep on that mattress? But in any case, even if the person had to buy the best mattress, although it may not guarantee him good sleep, but the fact is that if that mattress did not keep him sleeping until Fajr Salat was over, until the sun had risen, so then that is not dunya. If the person had a good mattress and he slept well, but he got up before Fajr Salat, he made his salat with jamaat in the masjid, if he is fit and healthy and there is no other problem, so then we will say that that good mattress is not dunya. If that car is not going to the casinos, the discos, the cinemas, the theatres, the rave clubs and the dance halls, the car is taking him to the masjid, to the madrasa, is taking him to good places, visiting family members, relatives, friends, for business purposes and reasons, for earning halal livelihood, so now that car is not dunya. Dunya is that which diverts the person from the remembrance of Allah tabaraka wa ta'ala. That the moment more wealth comes, the more sins appear in the person's life. The more wealth comes, the bigger the television screen. The more wealth comes, the more visiting of the casinos and discos and cinema halls and all other kind of haram establishments. The more wealth comes, the more arrogance comes with that wealth. The person now believes that I am the superpower of the world. Now that is dunya, when it diverts the person from the remembrance of Allah tabaraka wa ta'ala. But if in the usage of that wealth, in the usage of that dunya, the person, he adheres or he implements in his life the teachings of the Quran and the Sunnah, he obeys Allah ta'ala and his Rasul sallallahu alayhi wa sallam in the usage and the acquisition, in both things of the dunya, then that is not dunya, that is wasila of the akhirat. It will take the person to the akhirat. It will give him jannat in the akhirat. There's one example by now I must have given 120 times, and I will go on giving if it comes to my mind suddenly. I've repeated this many, many times, this example. I said that what happens in this dunya is that we are supposed to be charging those emergency lights. Because when we talk about the qabr, we think that it's a dark hole there where they're going to put us and go away, and it will be wilderness and nothing there. But that is not the reality. The reality is that how we have these emergency lights, you must have got in your masjid here also. So if that plug is on, if it is plugged on and is switched on, then from the outside you see nothing. It seems like it's all dark. The light doesn't come on, but it's plugged on and it's charging. Then when the light goes off, as we were experiencing recently with all the load shedding, As soon as the light goes off and it turns dark, what happens? That light comes on. But when will it come on? When it was charged. If it was not charged, nothing will happen. There will be total darkness. So like that, this life that Allah tabaraka wa ta'ala has given to us, it is for charging those batteries. So charging those emergency lights. When we are going to go into the grave, then that light will come on. This namaz that we are making, the fasting of Ramadan, the zakat that the person gives, the charities that he gives, the masajid that he builds, the madaris that he takes care of, the poor and the orphans and the destitute and the widows that he cares for. And when the person brings into himself the akhlaq of Rasulullah sallallahu alayhi wa sallam, then what happens is that he's charging that light all the time. So that when he is going to go into the grave, immediately it will light up. The Quran Sharif will bring nur into the grave. The fasting will bring nur into the grave. His sadaqat and charities will bring nur into the grave. And all his other actions and deeds will bring nur into that grave. That is what we were doing in this world. And then finally that nur will be such that it will enable the person, that light will be so bright, that is that light which will be enable the person to cross the pul sirat. And some of them, it depends on how well they charge the light, they will cross the pul sirat like lightning. And when they have crossed the pul sirat like lightning and entered into Jannat, so that is that same light now that is taking the person along. Now when he's going to go into Jannat, then he's going to not only see the ni'mats of Jannat and enjoy the bounties of Jannat. مَا لَا عَيْنٌ رَأَتْ وَلَا عُزُنٌ سَمِعَتْ وَلَا خَطَرَ عَلَىٰ قَلْبِ بَشَرٍ, which no eye has seen, no ear has heard, the thought didn't cross anybody's mind. When he's going to enjoy those ni'mats, even that is not sufficient. After that is the light which will now become the means of him seeking Allah tabaraka wa ta'ala's countenance. Again, how many times you must have heard it too. Unke rukh se niqaba jutegi, aaj nazaron ki miraj hogi. Unke rukh se niqaba jutegi, aaj nazaron ki miraj hogi. Ek muddat se aaj ahle gham ko muskurane ki mohlat milegi. All the tests and trials of this world are now over. Now the person is going to see the Allah tabaraka wa ta'ala with his own sight. Nabi alayhi salatu wasalam, when some sahabi questioned him, that how will it be possible so many people in Jannat, how will they see Allah ta'ala? Said, the 14th moon, does anybody have a problem seeing it? 14th moon, wherever you are, on the mountain top or on the ground, anywhere you can see it. So like that they will see Allah ta'ala. They'll forget all the ni'mats of Jannat too. So what became the means of that? Is that same charging of the battery that we did here. So Allah ta'ala hasn't deprived us of the good things of this world. In fact, any person who is a disbeliever in this world, he is enjoying the ni'mats of this world because there is some believer saying, Allah, Allah. Because of that, Allah ta'ala is keeping the whole universe into existence. How many times I have mentioned in my bayans there in Ashavo and other places, that if Allah ta'ala wanted to deprive us of making progress in this world, then why should Nabi alayhi salatu wasalam mention in the Hadith Sharif that on the day of Qiyamah, the 7 categories of people, and in other Hadith Sharif, some other categories have been mentioned. But amongst those 7 categories that have been mentioned in this particular Hadith Sharif, one of the categories of people who will be given shade under the throne of Allah tabaraka wa ta'ala are the kings and rulers who were just and fair. The person must be a believer. He is a just ruler. He will be given shade under the throne of Allah tabaraka wa ta'ala on the day of Qiyamah. Which indicates very, very clearly that this person will have to first progress to the level of a king. He will have to progress to the level of a ruler. And then he will have to rule justly and fairly. There is going to be no discrimination, no favoritism business. The person is not going to cause any kind of harm. He's not going to destroy people's wealth and property. He's not going to use his force and power to dominate and to suppress and to oppress and to tyrannize and to imprison. This person is a just and a fair ruler. So then that justice of his is going to raise him to that level that he will get the shade and the arsh of Allah tabaraka wa ta'ala on the day of Qiyamah. So is Islam stopping anybody from progress? But if progress means that we must bring into our lives and into our homes all the filth of the world, Those people who are sick and tired of those evils and they are vomiting it out, then we want to now take it into our system. So then that is not progress. Because there are two ways of making progress. A person's body, we say, is make progress in two ways. One progress is where the person is eating good healthy food. He digests a number of chicken and eggs and steak and everything else, and he exercises and he builds his body up. Now that is progress his body has made. It has blown the body, it has built up his muscles. Now the whole world will say that is progress. The other progress is tell somebody to take one nice whip and, or take a nice big stick, one big danda, and give him enough hiding on his shoulders and on his jaws and on his muscles and on his body. Now the body has blown up. Now is that progress? Will anybody call that progress? Or the person's body is filled with water and they say any time it will burst. Now is that progress? So Islam wants to give us a kind of a progress which will sustain the person, which will give the person the best of this world and the best of the akhirah. So dunya is not the name of all this gold and silver and oil wells and all that. That's not dunya. But our problem is that our gold, our silver, our homes, our cars, the more we get, the more it distances us from our Allah. The more we forget the giver of those ni'mats. And as a result, we are experiencing all these problems around the globe. Because if Allah Ta'ala is not happy, then how do we expect Him to make the Muslim happy? Because the Muslim's happiness depends on making his Allah happy. Jisse hain aap khush is jahan mein, wo shab o roz hai gulstan mein. Jisse hain aap khush is jahan mein, wo shab o roz hai gulstan mein. Dekh kar mere ashke nadamat, abre rahmat ki barish hai jaame. With whomsoever, O Allah, you are pleased, then that person is in gardens day and night. And then if the person, due to his human weakness, he has made some mistakes, he has faltered, he has erred, he has made slips, then he's a human being, he'll make mistakes. But then he doesn't remain in the gutter line. That is the mistake we make, that if the person falls in the gutter, then he doesn't remain in the gutter line and say, I'm enjoying the filthy water that's entering my ears and nostrils and mouth. We'll say, that person is a madman, send him to the nearest asylum. Don't even look for another one distant away, because something wrong with him. So like that, if this Muslim had to fall, Allah is merciful, is forgiving, He dearly loves that person who makes sincere tawbah and returns to Him. So don't remain in the gutter line of sins. Get up, rush to the bathroom, take the shower of tawbah, wash the heart with the waters of tawbah, shed some tears of repentance, make some istighfar before Allah. He is so loving, so merciful, so forgiving. He dearly loves forgiveness. That is why He has left the door of Tawbah open. But He doesn't want us to be persistent and make use of this great ni'mat of forgiveness and Tawbah for the sake of committing sins. That is like remaining in the gutter line. May Allah Tabaraka wa Ta'ala, now there is a flood of thoughts where the time has expired. May Allah Tabaraka wa Ta'ala give us all the tawfiq to make some preparation for the month of Ramadan that's coming. If from now we give up those sins of our lives, then we will enjoy the beautiful ni'mats of Ramadan. But if we don't give up the sins of our lives from now, the month of Ramadan will come and it will go, and we will experience no change of any kind. It will be just straying away from food, drink and carnal pleasures from dawn to sunset, and then we'll celebrate Eid and we'll be in square one. Allah Ta'ala wants us to take off. Rahe talab mein sawar sab hai, fayada misle ghubar mein hu. Everyone, oh Allah, has taken off in this path of yours. They are soaring high in the sky. The only one who is left like speck of dust on the ground, oh Allah, is myself. We should consider ourselves like the speck of dust on the ground, and everybody else is soaring high in the air. May Allah give me, give you, and the ummah the tawfiq of amal. May Allah remove the difficulties, the hardship, the pain, the suffering and the problems of the ummah around the globe and also mankind around the globe. We must make dua for mankind. Allah Ta'ala's Jannah, there's no shortage of space there. We must pray for their hidayat, for their guidance and all the sicknesses and diseases even in the non-Muslim ummah. whether it's AIDS or whatever it may be, we must make dua, Allah Ta'ala must give them hidayat and protect them from all these type of problems that they are experiencing. It is we who are at the door of Islam, we're not allowing them to come in. وآخر دعوانا أن الحمد لله رب العالمين. Make dua for me too, I make dua for you too.
1: نحمده ونصلي على رسوله الكريم أما بعد This part of the afternoon normally in the month of Ramadan we discuss certain issues that are related to the spiritual heart and purification of the soul. Because alhamdulillah, all of us, when it comes to our physical ailment and sickness, then we are very much concerned and we do not require very much encouragement to go and see a doctor or physician, especially if the person is getting deep-hearted pain or intense pain. So then he will rush himself. For that the person will make some effort to go and see somebody to treat him. Agar jism tera zara ho alil, hakeemon ki sunta hai tu bedalil. Agar jism tera zara ho alil, hakeemon ki sunta hai tu bedalil. Dawa talkh se talkh peeta hai tu, khushamat tabeebon ki karta hai tu. The Shah Ki Muhammad Akhtar Sahib Damat Barakatum, my Shaykh says beautifully, Agar jism tera zara ho alil, hakeemo ki sunta hai tu be dalil, dawa talkh se talkh peeta hai tu, dawa talkh se talkh peeta hai tu, khushamat tabeebo ki karta hai tu. He says, if your body, your physical self, there is some ailment, sickness, so then you don't even question the Hakim. You listen to the Hakim. He tells you, now this is your sickness, this is your ailment, so whatever the doctor has said, then we accept what he has said. If he says you got stones in your kidneys, or he says you're suffering from arthritis, or you're suffering from cancer, or whatever sickness, so you listen to the Hakim, you listen to the doctor, physician. And as far as medication also is concerned, you are not concerned that it must be sweet medication. Nobody tells the doctor, please only prescribe some medication that is sweet, because I am addicted to sweet things, so therefore the medication also must be sweet. If the doctor gives bitter medicine, like malaria, and I don't know now, but in those days they used to give quinine. And that quinine was really, really bitter. We had to take it in India when we had malaria there. Really bitter. But they used to say that that is the only cure for it. But as the patients also began to get weaker and weaker in their resolve with regards to treatment, so the medical people also started giving sugar-coated pills. So that sugar-coated pill also, it is just so that the patient may take it easily, that's all. But in reality it is that bitterness that is inside there. So that quinine was bitter. But without that the person could not have recovered. So therefore he is prepared to take it. And then khushamat tabibo ki karta hai tu. If a person has to phone some specialist and say that I want to see you, I've got this sickness or that pain and that problem. And that specialist says, I don't have the time. I'm fully booked for the next 6 months. So then what do? We'll look for some friend of that physician. We'll look for somebody who has got some kind of influence or some kind of relationship or contact with that physician and will say, please, whatever happens, fit this person in, give him a booking, try and give him some slot. So now if he's a friend, then he will pick up his book, diary, and then somewhere along the line he'll fit him in. So khushamat tabibo ki karta hai tu, we will go and ask somebody to make that appointment for us. Somehow we want to see the physician because it's physical ailment. Thereafter he says, madawaye tan mein to tu chust hai magar fikre di mein tu kyu sust hai. When it comes to your body, then you are very alert, very sharp, very enthusiastic that there must be some kind of treatment that you want to take. But when it comes to your spiritual ailments, then why are you so sust? In other words, he's telling us that why are we so negligent when it comes to our spiritual ailments? Whereas everyone knows that after some time the body will turn to dust. So physical ailments, at the most, it leads to qabristan, it leads to the graveyard. Physical ailments, many, many different kinds, it takes to the qabristan. But when it comes to the spiritual ailments, then the person suffers in this world too, suffers in the qabr too, and suffers in the akhirat too. And the difficult part is this, that he doesn't only suffer himself. When it comes to physical, then he suffers himself. Most of the time, the physical ailment, the person has got a pain, so he's suffering himself. But when it comes to the spiritual ailment, so then that spiritual ailment, the person doesn't just suffer himself. You will see the reflection of that spiritual ailment in his relationship with people. Because whatever is the spiritual ailment, so now the relationship with people will be affected. So if he has got pride, you will see the reflection of that in his relationship with people. And because of his pride, you don't know how many people will be hurt along the line. If it is anger, so now it's a spiritual ailment. Anger is a spiritual ailment. Natural anger is not only permissible, it is necessary also. Sometimes you have to show that anger. Without anger, a person can't even make jihad. What we are talking about is control and management of that anger. Anger will come, but to manage it, how much to say, what to say. Not that in the anger now the person is just, he has blown his fuse and then he's just beating up somebody who is using vulgar language, is swearing, is cursing and shouting and screaming and dancing like a madman. So anger is something that is termed as a spiritual ailment. But the person who is suffering from this uncontrolled anger and unmanaged anger, then he doesn't suffer himself only. When he is worked up, then his staff and his laborers suffer. Then his friends suffer. Then his family suffers. The people that he deals with, they suffer. For every little thing, this person is blowing his top. So although it's a spiritual ailment of an individual, but it is what we term in Arabic as muta'addi, that it doesn't just confine to himself. If the person is traveling, then his sathis and his companions, now because of his pride, because of his anger, because of his jealousy, they have to suffer. If he's in Mina and Arafat, then ask people who have traveled with those who are very, very short-tempered, that what do they experience when they are with them in Mina Arafat. If the bus is a little late, or the food didn't arrive on time, or anything of that kind, or somebody just happened to do something that irritated and agitated this person, then the Haji Sahib forgets that I'm in Ihram. He forgets that I'm here to make fana of my nafs. He forgets that he has to stone the Jamarat, or he did already stone the Jamarat. So what was he stoning? So this anger will not be just restricted to himself. Therefore it's so important to treat these spiritual maladies and ailments. It seems like in our dictionaries this doesn't exist. we will only talk about a physical ailment. So physical ailment should be treated because we are told to keep the body in good condition. This body, this jism of ours, it's an amanat, it's a trust. And when it comes to neglect of this trust, we will be questioned. For example, a person is smoking. Now this smoking of his is damaging his lungs. The person is coughing and coughing, and he is being told, well, your lungs are finished. Some x-rays are shown to him, what is the condition of his lungs. So now it's causing him damage. The person is drinking, is damaging his body. The person is taking drugs, he is high on drugs. So now he's not only damaging his body, he's also doing something that is against the Sharia. And this trust, this body that was given to him, he has shown negligence. So it is like the government of the time. If a person is working for the government department and the government gives him a car or gives him a van or gives him a truck and says that this is given to you, now this is your duty, this is what you must deliver with this truck or transport with this car, the passengers to somewhere or anything of that kind. Now this person who has been given this car, because it is free of charge and it is all at the taxpayer's expense, so therefore he is unconcerned. He doesn't worry about water in the radiator or doesn't check the petrol, doesn't check any the battery, doesn't do any kind of servicing, nothing. He just runs and runs and runs, and now he blows up the battery or he damages the car and vehicle. So if there is a proper government and proper governance, so then he'll be taken to task that this was given to you as a trust. You showed negligence, so now you must pay. So like that, this body is given to us as a trust.

What is the purpose of it? Is it just so that it may remain like that for ever and ever until Qiyamah day? Everybody knows that that body will turn to dust one day. So the purpose there again is that ibadat, that is the whole purpose of that body being maintained in good condition, is that the person may be able to undertake ibadat. For namaz he needs good health, for hajj he needs good health, for going and earning livelihood he needs good health, to fulfill the wife's rights he needs good health, the person needs good health to upbring the children, he needs good health for travel. Now all this is ibadat if it is done in the way and manner that is shown to us by Sharia, Quran and Sunnah. How beautiful and simple Islamic teachings are. It's just that we don't want to understand, we don't want to practice. Otherwise the very same things we are doing, it's only the intention now. Now this person is keeping his body in good condition so that, that's all. That so that means an intention he has made. And what's that intention? So that I may be able to make my namaz, I may be able to make hajj, I may be able to stand and read my namaz. Now when the person falls sick or gets old or he undergoes operations and all that, now he can't do that. So although he will not be questioned, if it is from Allah tabaraka wa ta'ala's side, then there is rewards in it. إِنَّ اللَّهَ مَا الصَّابِرِينَ. He will take treatment and he will make sabr. But if everybody says that I want the rewards of sabr, I want the rewards of sickness, so the whole ummah is asking, we want the reward of sickness, can that ummah do anything? If all the ummah says that lots of rewards on sickness, so therefore we all ask Allah tabaraka wa ta'ala, na'uzu billah, ya Allah, make us all sick because a lot of rewards on it. Now will that be sensible? What it means that if it comes as a test from Allah tabaraka wa ta'ala, then he must make sabr, take treatment too and make sabr too, but don't ask for it. If a person, his best food is biryani, so then he must ask Allah tabaraka wa ta'ala to give him biryani. Say if a person, that's his best, he likes biryani, that's his best, so then he must say, Allah, give me biryani. But then if he gets dull for the next couple of days, then he must not be ungrateful. He must eat that dull making shukr of Allah ta'ala. Make shukr and eat. I don't know what we are discussing. In any case, we are talking about the purification of this soul. So for the body, alhamdulillah, we all worry about the body to some extent. But the body is going to turn to dust. But the spiritual ailments, yes, I was saying, the spiritual ailment is not confined to the individual self. It has its manifestation. It will affect all the people around him. Now this person who's got terrible anger, so it's definitely going to affect his wife, his children and everybody else. Over little things there'll be talaq. Trivial matters these days, don't we hear of talaq, talaq, talaq? And thereafter then they run around all over the country and look for some muftis to make it into one talaq. Because they say that we believe in Trinity. Three is one. They believe in three in one. Three is one. So all the mazahib, Imam Shafi, Imam Malik, Imam Ahmad ibn Hanbal, Imam Abu Hanifa, look at the mazahib, they all clearly state that three is three. Of course there are variations and some academic discussion, that's a different thing. But now this person, that three talaqs that he gives is generally in anger. In anger he blurts it out. And after that he says that I was angry and that's why I gave it. So we all know the talaq is in anger. Who gives talaq when they're happy? Have you ever heard a person is very happy with his wife? He says, because I'm extremely happy with you, therefore I hereby give you talaq, talaq, talaq. The person is going to give when he's angry. That reminds me of one person, Imam Jalaluddin Rumi Rahmatullah, he gives an example. He says there was one muazzin that used to give azan. But it was terrible azan he used to give. Terrible. But now they didn't know how to get him out because they were having a problem. They were going to take him out, there must be some problem. So they told him that here we give you a very, very big gift because you give excellent azan. And we would like that your expertise, the world benefit from it. So here we give you a very big gift. So they gave him a big gift and they said that we would like you to go out.

give azan in some other towns and cities also, so that they may also benefit from your beautiful voice. So he really got carried away. He said, must be my azan, he is very, very beautiful. So he took that money, he took whatever they gave him, and he left the town and he went. He went far out. It's an example that Jalaluddin Rumi Rahmatullah gives. So now this person went far out. He went to another town, another city somewhere. Now there some girl wanted to accept Islam. Or she had already accepted Islam and she was from a Christian family. So the parents were telling her, Islam is like this, Islam is like that, Islam is like that. But she didn't want to listen. She says, no, I'm a Muslim. So they should tie her up. Then this muazzin happened to come into that village. And when he gave the first azan, so this girl said, that, who is that giving this? What is this? They said, that's a call of the Muslim for prayer. I said, is that the call for prayer? If that is the kind of call for prayer, then I'm not interested in Islam. So she left Islam. So now the parents of the girl came with a very big gift to this person and told him, thank you very much for coming into our village and giving azan. Because with the barakat of your azan, now my daughter who had accepted Islam has left Islam. So we take lessons from them. It said 145, so it's 145. May Allah tabaraka wa ta'ala give us all the tawfiq of amal in the remaining days of Ramadan. Allah tabaraka wa ta'ala mashawa his rahmat, his barakat, light up our hearts with his muhabbat, with his love, and with the ishq and muhabbat of Nabiya Paak sallallahu alayhi wa sallam. Fa akhira da'wana alhamdulillahi rabbil alameen. The majlis is over now. If anybody wants to sit, then make sure firstly that your car is not obstructing anyone. Now these people who are in i'tikaf for a few minutes, you see me, I see you. They say, why they call that ICU in the hospital? They say ICU because most of those patients there, when you visit them, there's nothing more they can do except they see you, you see them. So that's why they call it ICU. But now don't quote me, and they might. Allah, ya Allah, ya Rabbi, ya Rabbi. Allah Ta'ala has been so kind to us. This morning I was informed that some people were in the i'tikaf. Alhamdulillah, their cell phone tones are, it's not musical, but the alarm tones are musical. So you must be careful, you are in the masjid, as it is, you shouldn't even have it outside the masjid. But if that alarm tone is also musical, then change it, or if it can be changed, or tell somebody to get you up, or make some other kind of arrangement, or get a clock, small clock. But don't put music in the masjid. This is something that is become so common. Nabi alayhi salatu wasalam had said the time will come when music will become very, very common. Now they couldn't understand at that time, they didn't have transistor radios also, they didn't have the other kind of radios now. But look at Nabi alayhi salatu wasalam's predictions. How much of music? Music in the cars, music in the home, music in the business, music even in the pocket. And not only in the pocket, but with the music in the masjid of Nabi alayhi salatu wasalam. One day we're standing there right at the Rauza Mubarak, and a few paces away that person's Bollywood song was playing for no more, and the irritation and agitation of even those Arabs that were there. And this person is unconcerned, is standing like that. He doesn't even know that it's his cell phone that's playing. So we have to be very careful. Don't invite Allah Ta'ala's wrath and azab if just unnecessary talk in the masjid is objectionable. So then what about music? So if somebody does have that kind of tone, then change it, or as I said, get a small clock or tell somebody to get you up. Generally here, yeah, at that part of the morning, everybody is awake.
2 o'clock, 3 o'clock, 4 o'clock, somebody or the other is making some tahajjud or having sehri or doing something. May Allah tabaraka wa ta'ala accept your coming and accept your stay and make it rewarding and beneficial. Only keep making dua for me. If you get so many people in i'tikaf making dua for me, then inshallah the days will go well, irrespective of what the condition of the heart may be. Inallah, ya Allah. Any questions with regards to i'tikaf? Not all the other questions of the world. Imam Shafi Rahmatullah Alayhi, one day in the Haram Sharif, he was young at that time and he just said, if anybody got any questions, you can ask. So one person, he said, Shaykh, when Hazrat Adam alayhi salatu wasalam made his 12th Hajj, then the barber who shaved his hair, what was his name? So now whose grandfather will know the name of that barber? That was a lesson that nobody can claim that he knows everything. So now if you ask me in this 15th Hajj, then what will I tell you? Voila. How was his question? Hajamat bana di. Mashallah. Allah. MashaAllah, you'll know all the masail of i'tikaf. It was good. They say there are some frequent travelers. They give them this thing that you are a frequent traveler. So they know everything. When they are demonstrating about our oxygen mask and all, then we don't listen to it too, because we are so used to it. Every time they are going to do that, so become frequent travelers. So like that, some become frequent i'tikaf makers. So after that, there's no problem. They well versed with the masail. Imran, how are you? MashaAllah, Imran came from a Christian background, accepted Islam, did some hifz, and now he's in i'tikaf here. You came last year also, eh? The year before that. MashaAllah. He's teaching in his village there somewhere. Allah accept. He went through a very difficult time with his parents after accepting Islam. Now we don't understand this because we are born Muslims, so we don't understand. But if you listen to their stories, then it makes us appreciate our Islam. Then only we appreciate what Allah Ta'ala has given to us without any effort. It's not easy. It's easy to change clothes, easy to change cars and homes and everything else. But for a person to leave his deen and accept another deen, especially if he's educated, it's a very difficult thing. But that is hidayat. If Allah Ta'ala wants to give hidayat, then little incidents and the person gets hidayat. Sometimes nothing really dramatic that we have done. But it's that noor of Islam that Allah Tabaraka wa Ta'ala causes to transfer. Some years back at the Johannesburg airport, those days, so upon our return from, I think it was Karachi, so I normally don't travel with extra weight. I try to stay within that, be light and travel light. But kitabs sometimes weighty, they become, now what do you do? So that trip we brought some kitabs, about 10 kg extra it was. So that person asked for 100 rand. He says, give 100 rand, bribe. So he'll put it through. So I said, no, we are Muslims, we don't give bribes. If you are allowed to put through, as you always do, lots of people, the extra weight, they allowed a certain limit, it goes through. But if you are not allowed and you are told that you must charge,
for every extra kg. So then you are employed by the company, and as Muslims it's not permissible for us to give bribe. So no problem, leave the box behind. We got somebody coming weekend, he'll bring it. I had some friends that came to fetch me there. So after some time he decided to put it through. And then I was feeling thirsty, so I asked the friend of mine to bring me some water. So he brought water, so I lowered myself and I drank the water in 3 sips. Sunnat. That's all, these 2 incidents. Now this person watched, then he called that friend of mine and he said, who is that man? First he didn't want to give bribe, secondly he lowered himself and drank water. There's something that I'm seeing in him that's making me feel that he's somebody different. So he said, no, he's our high priest, as he explained to them, and he's this and that. So he said, I want to speak to him. So he came and told me, he said, this is what he's saying. I said, tell him to first finish those 2 people at the counter there, because that is also not right, that if he's got 2 people waiting at the counter with their baggage and luggage and he comes out to speak to me, so that he's delaying those passengers. So therefore you must first finish with that and then come. So he completed that and then he came. Just 10 minutes we spoke to him about Islam and he accepted Islam. His name was Moses, we made him Musa. And thereafter I introduced him to that friend of mine, the doctor from Azadul, and I said, now he is Musa, so let's make dua for him, and now he must keep in touch, give him some literature, introduce him to somebody that can teach him the basics, because we are leaving for Durban now. And then from my pocket I took out 200 rands and gave him. I said, this is a gift now from my side for you for accepting Islam. So first we didn't give him 100 rand bribe, and now I gave him 200 rand gift. So I'm just relating this because it was no kamal of ours, that's what I'm trying to say. It was the noor of Islam and Islamic teachings. That is what had an impact on his heart. We have a culture of our own. Yes, if the person is making zulm, there's injustice, then it is permissible to give some kind of bribe to make your way out if it is zulm and injustice. But otherwise, it is not right. So if we all practice little, amal comes in our life, we'll just see, just walking and talking and moving, and people will come into Islam. There are so many incidents like, we are sitting at the Victoria Falls, watching the screen of water cascading down. Qudrat of Allah Ta'ala, such beauty. So there was one high school principal that was sitting nearby from Zimbabwe, an African high school principal. So he asked me, where are you from? I asked. So immediately after 1 or 2 words, then I said, no, just watching this beauty. Now who can create so much of water, and look how it's coming and look how it's falling, and look at this and look at that, and start talking to him about Qudrat of Allah Ta'ala. He accepted Islam there. So many different incidents I can relate to you. So what I am saying is, it was no kamal of ours. It was those nasihats which had that noor. It was the Quran or the Hadith Sharif or that Qudrat of Allah Ta'ala that you are making bayan of. That is what is having that effect. You mustn't think it's our greatness. Sometimes a person can be fasiq completely, but he just relates some ayat, some Hadith Sharif, something, and the person accepts Islam. So we must not hesitate, but do it diplomatically. Do it with hikmah. First, create some kind of rapport with the person. Don't straight away start quoting Quran and Hadith. But the sad part is that we ourselves sometimes don't know much. I was in one city, and there on Eid day,
the local newspaper had an article on Hajj. Just as we have in our newspapers, they take articles from different people. So the article was on Hajj. That what is Hajj? Now in that city they, or that town there, they hardly have much people that they can contact, probably, whatever it was. But now this is a local daily newspaper. Now in there, that article, they were interviewing few different people on what is Hajj. So somebody said something, and then they were quoting this person. So they had one person's name there that he has been to Hajj 9 times. He has been for Hajj. So we interviewed him. They asked him that if he can say something about what Hajj is. Without exaggeration, I'm telling you, in the masjid. So the person says Hajj is where you walk and walk and walk until the sole of your shoe gets torn. La hawla wa la quwwata illa billah. That is Hajj. So you walk and walk and walk until the sole of your shoe gets torn and your legs begin to ache. Did you ever hear a definition of that kind of Hajj? Well, now make a note. Inna lillahi. I was really, really upset at that. That at least he should have said that, look, I don't know much. Contact our local alim or local scholar or somebody, or refer him somewhere if you don't know much. But to give this kind of a definition, that he must have done the walking Hajj, and he must have walked and walked, because he must have lost his road. So instead of 5 kilometers, he must have had to walk 15 kilometers, and his sole must have been a very thin one. So all the pebbles and all must have torn his. La hawla wa la quwwata illa billah. Inna lillahi wa inna ilayhi rajiun. What? Will anybody accept Islam if you give that kind of definition of Hajj? If that person wanted to come into Islam also, he'll say, thank you very much. I can't walk from here till my Kaaba. I'm going to walk all that distance there in Hajj. So there has to be hikmat also, understanding also. Right now, engage yourself in some zikr, tilawat, ibadat, or go and have a rest. After Asr, inshallah, we have our next program. We had our Fajr program, then I was 1 hour on the Channel Islam, then again of Madrasa, then came here. And so make dua, Allah tabarak wa ta'ala take khidmat of deen, but after all, we're not made of steel. So you all also have some rest or read or do something. I still have to reply to many letters, and make dua, Allah ta'ala give the himmat and the tawfiq to do with the ikhlas. Are all of you all comfortable? I should have been making your khidmat, giving massage on the head with a good hair oil to everybody so that your brain stay fresh for the ibadat, or pressing your legs so you can have some nice sleep, but unfortunately we don't have the himmat now. But we have our friends here, you can contact them, inshallah. Ismail, you are right. And Ziyad, where is Ziyad? Not yet. Sleeping. Not well. Ziyad, you are right. And Saiful Rahman, our 3 England representatives. Allah. And then where is that Maulana from? America. Shahid, what's his name? Maulana Yamin phone. From New York. Allah. Give salam to everybody. There are many calls from Makkah Sharif, Medina Sharif. Many of our musallis are there, friends are there. Somebody is making tawaf and sending sawab, somebody is sending salat and salam.
but most of them have been conveying salams to all of you all, because some of them spent some i'tikaf time here with us in the past. So these are the investments that I talk about, that you make some kind of investment. Now these people that changed, that came in their lives somehow, now they remember you there, they remember in Madina Sharif, they remember somewhere. And then much of it has been spread through the radio stations. Our brother here, Ismail, he's got some kind of a radio there where he's got our streaming and all on buttons there, and he just press the button and it goes to another couple hundred people in England. So like that. Now these people listen, they change. So whoever was instrumental, he also gets the sawab. But then this is that investment. Now the person will go there, make one tawaf and send to us. Now look at the amount of sawab. The person finished Quran Sharif in the Haram Sharif and he sends the sawab, 100,000 Quran Sharif sawab. While I'm sitting here getting 100,000 Quran Sharif sawab. One person completed the other day and sent sawab. So now he's sitting here and get the sawab. Now you can't even read that. These are the investments that we don't consider as real investments, and just light-hearted for the benefit of friends who were not here. So there were two brothers, and this is a true incident. Now there's one brother, he somehow found some good investment. So he phones his brother and says, look, whatever happens, you must put some money in this company here and on these shares here, because it's a very good investment. Now this brother is owing people money, he's got debts, liabilities. So he comes to me and he says, Maulana, this brother of mine is pressurizing me that I must take this few thousand, whatever it is, and put it into this company and all that. But so I said, don't worry, I'll speak to your brother, because I know both of them. So he put me through to his brother. So I said, your brother at present does not have enough money to invest in a good vest. So he's going to invest in, he's going to put the money into good investments. It was called. He must be happy in Ethikaf, in anything he must be happy. He mustn't feel like the burden of where I sit down in Ethikaf. Some people sit down and then they think that it's a way we got caught here. Allah Ta'ala's inam and ihsan that he kept him.

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brothers and our sisters who listen over receivers, we are in the month of Ramadan, and throughout the month of Ramadan it is appropriate that we discuss Ramadan, we discuss the fasting of Ramadan. No matter how many times you may have heard the ayat and the verses of the Quran Sharif with regards to Ramadan and the sayings of Nabi alayhi salatu wasalam, the virtues of Ramadan, the warnings to those people who do not fast in the month of Ramadan without any valid reason. So these are things that we have to listen to over and over, so that our iman is refreshed. There are lots of medication that a person has to take repeatedly. Some patients, they are given some medication and then they are told that this you will have to take for life. For heart problem, liver and lung problem, and many other problems, there are certain medications. You ask the doctor, for how long must I take this? They say, for life. So the patient does not say that I've taken it one day, 10 days, 1 year, 2 years, how long must I keep on taking it? Because he is told that in that medication there is relief or there is cure, or there is what they term as a better lifestyle that you will be able to lead. It will improve your health condition, even if you are not fully cured. Water we drink every day. So many other things we eat almost every day. So like that, when it comes to the Quran Sharif and the ahadith of Nabi alayhi salatu wasalam and teachings of deen, then it's not a question of we heard this already, this was discussed last year, this was discussed 2 years ago or 2 days ago. Quran Sharif which we are reciting in the Taraweeh prayers, does anybody say that this Quran Sharif we heard last year also, the same Quran Sharif in the Taraweeh, so this year we must listen to some different Quran Sharif? Are the verses in the Quran Sharif ayat changed every Ramadan, or is it the same? And if a person changes even one letter, one syllable, one fatha or kasra, zabar, zair, pesh, as we learnt in our childhood days, so that even if a person changes in the Taraweeh or in the recitation of the Quran Sharif, every hafiz and every one who knows that surah or that verse will shout aloud that there is a mistake, there is an error. So there is a clear indication that it is supposed to be recited over and over, understood and then practiced upon and propagated. This is the purpose of the revelation of the Quran Sharif. So now in that same Quran Sharif which we are reciting again in Taraweeh and which we are reciting at other times, and we are told to increase the recitation in the month of Ramadan, we come across that ayat of the Quran Sharif: Ya ayyuhal ladhina amanu kutiba alaykum as-siyam kama kutiba ala alladhina min qablikum la'allakum tattaqoon. By now the translation also you must have learnt, that Allah tabaraka wa ta'ala addresses the believers and says, Ya ayyuhal ladhina amanu kutiba alaykum as-siyam, fasting has been prescribed upon you as it was prescribed on those before you, so that you may develop this quality of taqwa. So even if we have learnt the meaning of that ayat, have we really developed the quality of taqwa in our lives? Are we now the recipients of all those promises that Allah tabaraka wa ta'ala has made on taqwa in a person's life?
When a person is muttaqi, then lots of promises have been made. So therefore we repeat these ayat and we repeat these ahadith and these teachings of Nabi alayhi salatu wasalam, so that it refreshes our iman and strengthens our resolve to spend our Ramadan correctly. In one hadith sharif of Nabi alayhi salatu wasalam, Rasul Pak sallallahu alayhi wasalam says, "Man sama Ramadana imana wa ihtisaban ghufira lahu ma taqaddama min zambi." The person who fasts in the month of Ramadan, Allah tabaraka wa ta'ala forgives his past sins. The person who stands in the month of Ramadan, stands up for tahajjud prayers, stands up for taraweeh prayers, he makes qiyam in Ramadan, Allah ta'ala forgives his past sins. And the person who stands up for Laylatul Qadr, the night of Qadr, the person is engaged in ibadat, zikr, tilawat, Allah tabaraka wa ta'ala forgives his past sins. Now as far as past sins are concerned, this we have discussed 120 times, that it does not mean that people who are owing monies is all forgiven. If we have caused harm, hurt and injury to people, it's all forgiven. Those things we have to ask those people for forgiveness, ask them for maaf. But those minor sins that a person commits, day and night, the sins that we commit, minor sins, those are forgiven just by this fasting. Now Nabi alayhi salatu wasalam is reported to have said that Nawmu sa'im ibadatun. This hadith sharif just comes to mind. It's a beautiful hadith sharif. He said, Nawmu sa'im ibadatun. The sleeping of a fasting person is ibadat. Wasamtahu tasbihun. And his silence is tasbih. The person's silence is tasbih. Then Nabi alayhi salatu wasalam says, وَعَمَلُهُ مُضَاعَفٌ. That person's amal, his actions, his deeds, the rewards are multiplied. وَدُعَاؤُهُ مُسْتَجَابٌ. And his dua is accepted. وَذَنْبُهُ مَغْفُورٌ. And his sins are forgiven. Look at the rahmat and the mercy of Allah Ta'ala. For sinful ones like us, day and night we disobey Allah Ta'ala. Allah Ta'ala could have just thrown us all into hellfire or sent his azab down, sent his wrath and anger. However, Allah tabaraka wa ta'ala is creating the opportunities. That, oh my servants, I love you. I am very merciful. I am very forgiving. You have made mistakes, so acknowledge your mistakes. Don't justify those errors and those mistakes that you have made, as we discussed this morning in the Fajr talk. That don't justify, because that is a sign of pride in the person's heart, that he is justifying his mistakes and errors and sins, and especially to find justification in some ayat and verse of the Quran Sharif for our sins and actions, or to find justification in the light of some hadith Sharif, we twist and turn the meaning, then that is not the sign of a mu'min and a believer. The believer, he acknowledges his mistake before Allah tabaraka wa ta'ala. So therefore Nabi alayhi salatu wasalam says that this person's sleeping is ibadat. The fasting person, his sleeping is ibadat. Now again our understanding must be not like the little children. We must understand that it does not mean now that the person make the niyat sehri time and now sleep till iftar time, because his sleeping is ibadat. What it means is during the course of the day, if the person is tired, there are many places where the fast are 16 hours, 17 hours, because they are having summer in that country. So it is 16, 17, 18 hours of fast. Now obviously they are not working the whole day. 18 hours they can't be working. So they will be working for 8 hours, 6 hours, 10 hours. Then after that, the rest of the time, what must they do? Must they keep on reading Quran Sharif? Must they keep on making zikr and tasbih? So look at Allah tabaraka wa ta'ala's mercy, that this fasting person, now he goes off to sleep. He says, well, now it is Zohar time until Asr time, it's I got enough time to rest. So he's sleeping for a few hours or few minutes or half an hour, whatever it is. Now that he's going to sleep also, it is an ibadat. The time is being recorded as if this person is engaged in ibadat. And for all I know, the ibadat that he is making is snoring away, nothing else. But his snoring is also recorded as ibadat. And he's dreaming away, the dream world of his is also ibadat. Although in the dream he may be punching someone and kicking and booting someone, but it's still ibadat because he's fast asleep.
So Allah Tabaraka wa Ta'ala is giving the person ibadat, because this is one kind of ibadat that the moment the person has made his niyat, the person makes the niyat that I am commencing my fast. From the time of Subh Sadiq, now his fast has commenced. Now this is the beautiful ibadat that Allah Tabaraka wa Ta'ala has given, that now this person is talking but he's still fasting. This person is walking but he's still fasting. This person is sleeping but he's still fasting. This person is going to the toilet, he's still fasting. The person is going to his business, he's still fasting. The person is traveling, he's still fasting. He's getting the thawab of fast as long as he's staying away from the sins, from the haram, from the forbidden things. 11 months of the year, there are so many things that are forbidden. Now in the month of Ramadan, he is still staying away from even so many halal things. The food and drink which was halal, he's staying away from it. So he's getting the sawab all the time. Whereas namaz, we make Allahu Akbar. Now can a person start walking around in the masjid after making Allahu Akbar? He will say his namaz is null and void. The person has started his namaz, now until he doesn't make Assalamu Alaikum wa Rahmatullah, he can't talk to anybody, he can't walk, he can't start doing his business. Suddenly he sees one client of his or a supplier of his next to him. Can he start discussing what are the latest items you have and what are the prices and commodities that are in stock? His namaz will be invalid. The same with zakat. It is only at the time that the person is giving zakat, the zakat is given and it's over. For hajj, you have to travel up to Makkah Mukarramah. And then in Makkah Mukarramah also your hajj will not be valid unless you are in Arafat on the 9th of Zilhijjah. So for every other thing there is some kind of limit. But when it comes to this fasting, then from the time that he has commenced the fast until the time of iftar, the person is fasting. He is getting the thawab of fast. So therefore Nabi alayhi salatu wasalam says that this fasting person, his sleeping also is ibadat. And then Nabi alayhi salatu wasalam says, وَسَمْتُهُ تَسْبِيُونَ. And his silence is tasbih. This person now is tired, so he's just sitting and he's dozing off, or he's silent and he's meditating. Now all that is tasbih. His silence during the day whilst he is fasting is tasbih. Therefore the Shaykh Zakariya Sahib rahmatullah alayhi used to always tell the people making i'tikaf, because nowadays this i'tikaf has also become nothing but party business in many, many places. Allah tabaraka wa ta'ala must give us the real spirit of i'tikaf. It was not for just talking and passing time and idle chit-chat. So he used to say that either you read Quran Sharif, either you make zikrullah, you make tasbih, engage in some ibadat. If not, then sleep. He said, nahi to phir so jao, sleep away. Baate mat karo, he said. Because when we start our talk, we end up with gossip of somebody, we end up with ghibat of somebody, backbiting, or carrying tales, or creating mischief, or engaging sometime in lies, sometime in taking false oaths and qasams. In so many different things we engage when we are talking. So if it is necessary to talk, then we talk. It doesn't mean the person must be absolutely quiet also whole day. And then he say, no, I'm fasting, so I won't talk to anybody. That kind of fast is not our fast. In the business, he'll have to talk to his customers, his clients. He will have to talk to his wife and children what is necessary. What I'm talking about is the unnecessary talk that we engage in. Otherwise, we'll become like that one newly wed bride. She came into the house, and after that, she realized that this husband of hers is a real pain in the neck because he's got some drug habit, this habit, that habit. So now she went silent. So the mother-in-law asked her that, why are you so silent? Why don't you speak? So she said, well, if this husband of mine, that is your son, has to die, then will you again allow me to get married to somebody else? Then she said, in your case, you rather remain silent. That is better. Your silence is better than your speech. So for some people, their silence is better than their speech. In any case, so this silence while the person is in fast, it is also ibadat. Because the person is staying away from so much of haram in his silence. So there is ibadat. Then Nabi alayhi salatu wasalam says, وَعَمَلُهُ مُضَاعَفٌ. His amal, his actions, his deeds. Look at the rewards that Allah Ta'ala is giving. The nafil fast, the nafil ibadat that he makes, nafil namaz that he is making. Now the sawab of that is increased to that of farz namaz. And that of farz to 70 times. Now this is something that Allah Tabaraka wa Ta'ala is giving in this month of Ramadan to the fasting person.
Now we can discuss this at length, but there's no time. So therefore Nabi alayhi salatu wasalam says, wa amaluhu mudhafun. And then something that we are all in need of. Everybody is in need of dua being maqbool. That person wants that his duas must become qubool. Because irrespective of who it may be, no matter how much he denies, no matter how much the atheist also denies, the atheist can deny and reject the existence of Allah tabaraka wa ta'ala. But deep down in his heart, he knows that his life is controlled by someone. This life that he has itself is a clear indication that there is someone that has given it to him. And it couldn't have just fallen from the skies. And then if he has to look into the mirror and he sees his eyes and ears and nose and face, and he knows that inside that head also there's a brain, and that brain is that computer chip that is doing all the work. So then he may keep saying that he doesn't want to believe in an existence of a God because he's lazy to make amal and practice. He doesn't want to stay away from those desires of his nafs, those evil passions and desires. He wants to go ahead fulfilling them, so therefore he rather deny that there is such a thing as existence of Allah Ta'ala. But for a mu'min and a Muslim, he is believing that he is the creation of Allah Tabaraka wa Ta'ala. It is Allah Tabaraka wa Ta'ala who has given him life, who has given him health, who has given him wealth, who has blessed him with sight, with hearing, with speech. Now all these things it is Allah Ta'ala who has given him. So, and he knows that everything is in the control of Allah Tabaraka wa Ta'ala. His risk and sustenance, no matter how much he may say that it's in my control. How many businesses were blooming at one time, they were progressing to such extent that we say now they've become international companies. And after some time it is finished. Risk and sustenance is also in the hands of Allah Tabaraka wa Ta'ala. This person's breathing is in Allah Ta'ala's control. No person can extend the number of breaths that Allah Ta'ala has destined for him in his life. Can anybody extend that? Can anybody tell the surgeon to the doctors and all the specialists of the world that if my life was supposed to end at a certain period of time, so then I want you to extend those breaths, that I don't want to die on that day. I wish to die another 10 years later. We know that it is in Allah Ta'ala's control. So now we have to beg Allah Tabaraka wa Ta'ala, the greatest after Allah Tabaraka wa Ta'ala, who was masoom and sinless Nabi, absolutely sinless. No question of any sin at all. But look at how he begs before Allah Tabaraka wa Ta'ala. Look at the du'as of Nabi alayhi salatu wasalam. It is as if a slave is begging. As if a slave is begging. Look at all the du'as of Nabi alayhi salatu wasalam. Either he is seeking from Allah Tabaraka wa Ta'ala, or he is asking Allah Tabaraka wa Ta'ala for protection from different kinds of difficulties and problems. So all that was for us. He was sinless. But he taught us how to beg of Allah Tabaraka wa Ta'ala. I mentioned the other night that when we go to Makkah Sharif, then there some of those beggars, the way they cling to you, they don't allow you to move forward. Now of course many of them, they move them away because they say some of them are multimillionaires. They go round and round the Haram Sharif, and even if they collect 100,000 riyals a day, you can imagine how much they make. Because some of them get big, big amounts. We used to see with our eyes, the pockets are filled up. They go outside somewhere, empty it and come back again. Just because one hand is missing or one leg is missing. But in any case, but they teach you how to... So now they cling on to the person and beg of him. They don't allow him to move. So some friends said, Walana, these people here in Makkah Sharif, in Haram Sharif also, look at how they beg and they cling on to you and they trouble you. They don't allow you to move. I said, whatever they may be, that is between them and Allah Tabaraka wa Ta'ala. If they are rich and they're begging, then they'll remain beggars all their lives. Because there is a Hadith Sharif of Nabi alayhi salatu wasalam. But if they are deserving, then that is known to Allah Tabaraka wa Ta'ala. However, what they are teaching us is how to beg. They are teaching us a lesson of how to beg of Allah Tabaraka wa Ta'ala. That if these people are clinging to human beings who do not even have those resources that they... to give everybody whatever they are desirous, then how much more we should be clinging on to our Allah, whose treasures are unlimited. Allah Tabaraka wa Ta'ala, who is inviting us to beg. وَقَالَ رَبُّكُمْ اُدْعُونِي أَسْتَجِبْ لَكُمْ. So many places in the Quran Sharif, Allah Tabaraka wa Ta'ala is calling us to beg, and His love is for those who beg of Him. So therefore now, Allah Tabaraka wa Ta'ala's beloved Nabi Sallallahu Alaihi Wasallam says that this fasting person, his dua is maqbool.
provided, of course, he's observing the etiquettes of fast. If he doesn't observe the etiquettes of fast, then he mustn't expect all those rewards. So therefore, Nabi alayhi salatu wasalam is saying his dua is maqbool. Especially at the time of iftar, the person's dua is qubool. Now that is the time we spend in chatting, gossiping, somebody sitting next to us, then we are talking away until the last minute of iftar. Whereas that's the time that the person should engage himself in serious dua. And then see the results of it, see the fruits of it. Sinful ones like us, we are seeing the fruits of those duas. Then what about pious ones like you? Can't you get see the fruits of the dua? So therefore, don't feel, and this is no, I'm not saying out of pride or anything like that. It's the truth. We must consider ourselves to be the weakest link in the ummah of Nabi alayhi salatu wasalam. And consider everybody else as better than us. For we don't know. Look at the number of people passing away on the Jummah day, in the month of Ramadan. Or they're passing away in Mina, Arafat, Muzdalifah. They're passing away in Shab-e-Barat. And yet outwardly when we look at them, then we would, in their real life, we did not see them doing some great ibadah, zikr, tilawat. They may have been 5-time namazis, they may have been giving some charities, etc. And many of them may not even have had that. So we don't know what is that good deed that this person did and which part of the night he cried before Allah tabaraka wa ta'ala. And he said, "Oh Allah, I am an extremely weak servant of yours. Nafs and shaitan have overpowered me. I want to come out of this sins, but it seems I'm failing. Every time I take 2 steps forward, I take 4 steps backwards." Now he's making the correct effort also. He's crying before Allah tabaraka wa ta'ala. We don't know what amal Allah ta'ala loved. So therefore this dua at the time of iftar and other parts of the day too, because Nabi alayhi salatu wasalam didn't mention, he's not saying in this hadith sharif that the dua of the fasting person is only accepted at the time of iftar. Therefore those people who have problems with their wives and with their children, or the wives who have problems with their husbands, we have to be extremely careful in the state of fasting. Many women folk, because they are also fasting, they lose their heads when those little children start troubling them. And then they start cursing them. You must die in an accident, you must fall down, you must break your legs, you must become like this and become like that, because children are troubling. And it is a fasting person. When the dua gets accepted, then after that they cry all their lives. So at that time I have repeatedly mentioned that say, "Allah give you hidayat. Allah give you hidayat." Whatever trouble they give, just say, "Allah give you hidayat. May Allah guide you. May Allah ta'ala give you hidayat." So then inshallah, if the dua is accepted, the child will get hidayat. So the dua of the fasting person is accepted. And we conclude with the last one, where Nabi alayhi salatu wasalam says, وَذَنْبُهُ مَغْفُورٌ, and his sins are forgiven. That is what we want. If the sins are forgiven, then see how Allah tabaraka wa ta'ala gives that person hayatun tayyiba, a beautiful life. Whatever outside conditions, but inside his heart, Allah tabaraka wa ta'ala gives him sukoon and sakina. What is it? As-sakina hiya nurun yastaqirru fil qalb. When that sukoon, tranquility comes into the heart, then shaho ke saro par taj giran se dard sa aksar rehta hai aur ahle wafa ke seeno mein ek noor ka darya behta hai. Allah tabarak wa ta'ala give you and the ummah at large the tawfiq of amal. He must accept our fasting. Allah tabarak wa ta'ala must remove the difficulty, the hardship, the pain, the suffering of the ummah around the globe, and especially at present in Pakistan, where millions of people have become displaced, and around the globe so much of disasters. Ask Allah for forgiveness of our sins, and ask Allah Ta'ala to remove the pain, suffering and difficulties and hardships of mankind around the globe, and especially the ummah of Nabi Pak sallallahu alaihi wasallam. Wa akhiru da'wana alhamdulillahi rabbil alamin. Jazakallah. Come inside us. Wherever you find some gap, try and fill it up.

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The speakers will be on there. But in the parking lot, we are switching it off. Can they hear you? Have you switched it off already? Tell somebody to tell them to go downstairs if they don't find place upstairs. 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Ulama Ikram, most respected brothers, our sisters listening at the madrasa, and those listening over the receivers, brothers, try and make some place for those people that are standing there. Come little forward, they'll find place, inshallah. Allah Ta'ala will reward you all. Make place, inshallah, for us in Jannat. We make place for others here. Allah Tabaraka wa Ta'ala's fazal, His ihsan, that He blessed us with life and another opportunity to listen to something about Deen. As far as this talk on Mi'raj is concerned, just to inform you that this was one of the talks that I really enjoyed giving in my 40 years. I returned to South Africa in 1969. And since that time we have been giving talks on the different aspects of Deen. And one of the bayans that I really enjoyed giving was the bayan on Mi'raj. It is one of those greatest ni'mats that was given to the ummat of Nabi alayhi salatu wa salam through this Mi'raj of Nabi alayhi salatu wa salam. The greatest ni'mat was the ni'mat of namaz. But Rasul-e-Pak sallallahu alayhi wa sallam also, it is told that in this world the greatest gift that he was given was the gift of Mi'raj. And in the Akhirat it will be Maqam-e-Mahmood. These two are the greatest gifts. So I used to stand and give this bayan for about 2 hours and sometimes even more. I was young, fit, healthy. And the people who were listening also were people who were really interested in listening. And in fact, after the termination of the bayan, sometimes they used to say you should have carried on. But of course we know that in these days, and with our mizaj and nature and temperament now, if somebody has to give a 2 hour bayan, 2.5 hour bayan, the maximum we will absorb will be about 20 minutes, half an hour, 40 minutes. And thereafter we are blank. And most of the times our desire will be that when does this speaker now end? So we have to take all these things into consideration. But tonight, together with that, is also another problem. And this is just out of information. We must not complain of Allah Tabaraka wa Ta'ala. We can complain to Allah Tabaraka wa Ta'ala of our weakness, our sickness. We complain to Allah Ta'ala that, Ya Allah, I'm extremely weak, give me shifa, sehat,
forgive my sins. Now all those things we turn towards Allah Tabaraka wa Ta'ala and we beg of Him. If a person has to go to the doctor and we say nobody must complain about anything. Now he goes to the doctor said, why did you come? He says, Subhanallah. Then he says, but what is the reason for your coming? You came, you made an appointment. He says, Alhamdulillah. Obviously, now that is not the right place to say Subhanallah and Alhamdulillah. At that time, the person will say, I've got an ache in my head, I've got a stomach ache, or I'm suffering from heart problem, or liver or kidney problem, or whatever problem. The person will say to the doctor, now that is not going against the grain of sabr, as we say. There is a need for that. If he does not say that, how is the doctor going to treat him? But he's not complaining of Allah Ta'ala. He believes that whatever Allah Ta'ala's decision is the best of all decisions. So therefore, tonight it's not going to be a very lengthy Mi'raj Bayan, because that requires a lot of time. We have to discuss the different aspects. And in this masjid, from the time that it was established, I don't know how many times we have gone into detailed discussion. But unfortunately, tonight I'm not in that state of health to go into the detailed discussion. And at the same time, you yourselves have been working the whole day, and then you had a Jummah Bayan, and now the Isha is so close between Jummah and Isha, so therefore I will have a very

Must have brought his wife's car or sister's car or mother's car, somebody's car. Doesn't mean there's some Fatima sitting in the masjid here now. Allah tabaraka wa ta'ala took Nabiya Paak sallallahu alayhi wa sallam for Mi'raj. Now as I said that there is so much that we can discuss prior to Mi'raj, the Mi'raj itself and after the Mi'raj. Allah tabaraka wa ta'ala in this verse of the Quran Sharif, he discusses the first part of this journey that Allah ta'ala took his servant, and the word that is used is abd. Nabi alayhi salatu wasalam was the perfect servant, the perfect slave of Allah ta'ala. When we use this word slave, normally our mind goes into different directions. But here it means that if there is anybody that totally submitted himself to Allah tabaraka wa ta'ala, that there was no question of my desire, it was whatever my Allah desired, then it was Rasul-e-Pak sallallahu alayhi wa sallam. Nabi alayhi salatu wa sallam, his speech was that which Allah tabaraka wa ta'ala had revealed upon him. It was wahi. وَمَا يَنْطِقُ عَنِ الْهَوَىٰ إِنْ هُوَ إِلَّا وَحْيٌ يُوحَىٰ. Nabi alayhi salatu wasalam's walk, Nabi alayhi salatu wasalam's talk, Nabi alayhi salatu wasalam's dealings, Nabi alayhi salatu wasalam's relationship with his wife, with his children, with his neighbors, Nabi alayhi salatu wasalam's jihad, Nabi alayhi salatu wasalam's every action was as if Allah tabaraka wa ta'ala was guiding everything along. Like how a very, very beloved father or mother or beloved parents or parents with full affection, compassion and love, how they want to see that every aspect of a child's life must be disciplined. ND2952 in schoolyard, please remove. ND2952. How they would like to see the child grow up in the perfect way, but they cannot make any child perfect. But here Allah tabaraka wa ta'ala, it was as if he was grooming Nabi alayhi salatu wasalam. Therefore Allah ta'ala took away Nabi alayhi salatu wasalam's father before Nabi alayhi salatu wasalam even came into this world. He came into this world as a yatim, as an orphan. Then a person would normally turn towards the mother. Allah tabaraka wa ta'ala took the mother away too. Allah ta'ala took his grandfather away too. Everyone gone. By the time Nabi alayhi salatu wasalam, the age of 10, all these people on whom we could have laid some kind of support, they all gone. So that nobody can say that I educated him, I brought him up, I groomed him, I gave him this, I gave him that, nothing. Allah tabaraka wa ta'ala took him along. But now that is a different angle to it. Let's get back. So Allah tabaraka wa ta'ala, he knew why Nabi alayhi salatu wasalam was going through all these very, very difficult testing and trying times. So difficult, honestly, believe me if I'm telling you that if you have to really go to the source, go to the Hadith Sharif, go to those Hadith of Nabi alayhi salatu wasalam recorded in the different authentic books of Hadith, it's so difficult to even read, because our mind always will go on to the fact that if a person dearly loves someone, then you don't want to see that person hurt, injured. Does anybody love to see anyone hurt and injured? Nobody will like that. Who will like to see that? Will anybody like to see his child being tortured or stones being thrown at him? Someone that's beloved to you. So then this question arises, then why was Nabi alayhi salatu wasalam put through these type of tests and trials? Was Allah tabaraka wa ta'ala not powerful and almighty? Could he not have sent one angel to destroy all these people that were troubling Nabi alayhi salatu wasalam? But it was for the ummah that was going to come. That means this deen of Allah tabaraka wa ta'ala was so precious and so valuable that this ummah that was going to come was going to go through different kinds of tests and trials. Therefore, without following any kind of procedure, whatever will come in the mind, I will just discuss it. As I said, I'm just going very, very briefly today. So if you have to look at the Mi'raj itself also, that Nabi alayhi salatu wasalam was made to meet certain Anbiya alayhi salatu wasalam and not all. We are not going from the beginning now. That if you have to look at it in the light of what I was just discussing, that Nabi alayhi salatu wasalam was made to meet certain Anbiya. Yet when he went into Masjid al-Aqsa,

The 124,000 Anbiya alayhi salatu wasalam plus minus were all there. And Nabi alayhi salatu wasalam was told to make the imamat, to lead that congregation of all the Anbiya, all the prophets of the past. Allah Ta'ala gathered them. Now how He gathered them? Just as Allah Ta'ala created mankind, Allah Tabaraka wa Ta'ala sent those prophets to this world, He gave them life. So what was it difficult for Him to again gather them there? Or whether it was the Surah Misali and all the explanation that's given. But they were there. And Allah Ta'ala wanted to show that the Sayyidul Anbiya, the leader of all the Anbiya alayhi salatu wasalam, is Rasulullah Paak sallallahu alayhi wasalam. Therefore, the Jibreel alayhi salatu wasalam put him forward to make the imamat of all the Anbiya alayhi salatu wasalam. So as far as that was concerned, it was clearly shown that he is Sayyidul Anbiya. Then again, if you look at the height that he was taken, so the mankind was going to make a lot of progress, technical progress, technology, science and everything else was going to progress. We never heard of the kind of technology in the past as we listen to in these days. Every day, look at the new inventions, look at the new technology. Just take one little cell phone. There's teams and teams of people that are working on new technology because people get tired. They buy one today and they get tired the next day. So they must have another one the next day. So it must have something new. In everything there must be some new technology. Now how many teams are working? And look at the kind of technology. Look at the speed of things. The communication speed and everything else. So Allah Tabaraka wa Ta'ala wanted to show that irrespective of what progress you make in your technology, it's not haram. It's not a question of being haram if the technology is used correctly. Please, if anyone has got car in anyone's driveway, please remove it. 324-548 white Golf and 5194 white BMW. You're causing obstruction on the road. Please remove before they remove your cars. 324-548-5194. Inna lillahi. So the technology will make progress. So then man could claim that now I am supreme. Allah Tabaraka wa Ta'ala showed Nabi alayhi salatu wasalam. He took him to such heights that nobody can even imagine. At the most, all our sun, moon, stars and everything else, it is suspended well below the first heavens. Nobody has gone above that. Many times I have mentioned that if you have to look at the speed of light, it's 186,000 miles per second. And 240,000 miles away is our moon. That's all. Now from there, how long does it take for the light of the moon to come down onto the earth? 1.5 seconds. If you take the sun, you take all the other stars. There are some stars, they say, thousands of light years away. Even if you have to take all that calculation of those light years, the one Nuri year, according to which this wahi is calculated, is unbelievable what our imagination cannot even reach there. So Nabi alayhi salatu wasalam was taken to such heights that no matter what progress man makes in technology, he will have to still accept that Rasulullah Paak sallallahu alayhi wasalam was the greatest. Nabi alayhi salatu wasalam was the greatest after Allah. There was nobody that came into this world more perfect and greater than Nabi alayhi salatu wasalam. Many, many times you have heard, na masjid ke unche minare, na qibla, na kaaba, na makkah, madina, gar Muhammad na hote, to kuch bhi na hota. In fact, whatever mankind is using on the surface of the earth, or in the skies, all the satellites that they are putting into the skies, all the technology that we have because of the satellites, and all the cables that they lay under the oceans, and everything else that you can think of, what is man doing? He's making use of some creation of Allah Tabaraka wa Ta'ala. Nothing else. He has to make use of some creation of Allah Ta'ala. He's going to make use of the water, he's going to make use of the earth, he's going to make use of sand, stone, or whether the person is making use of gold, silver, platinum, uranium, diamonds, whatever it is, whose creation it is. And for whom did Allah Tabaraka wa Ta'ala create all this? Would he have created all this if Nabi alayhi salatu wasalam was not going to come into this world? لَوْ لَاكَ لَمَا خَلَقْتُ الْأَفْلَاكِ. There may be some discussion on the
authenticity of the words of this Hadith Sharif, but the mafhoom is correct. That if Allah tabaraka wa ta'ala had not desired to send Nabi alayhi salatu wasalam, then nothing would have been created. So again it comes to the same thing, that Allah tabaraka wa ta'ala created Nabi alayhi salatu wasalam as the greatest, after him the most perfect human being. So therefore his journey had to be also the perfect journey. No person in this world could have ever travelled the journey that Nabi alayhi salatu wasalam travelled. Otherwise people would have said that I went up 160,000 feet above sea level, that other person would have said I landed on the moon, another one would have said I landed on Mars, and somebody would have said I went further. Then somebody would have said that if all these people went so high, then Rasulullah Pak sallallahu alayhi wasallam was na'uzubillah, not of that height. So Allah Ta'ala showed it, that see what height he took him to. So what I was discussing is that Allah Tabaraka wa Ta'ala made Nabi alayhi salatu wasalam meet certain anbiya, not all. When he went to the heavens, there he met all the 124,000 but and made their imamat. But there when he went to the first heaven, he saw that Adam alayhi salatu wasalam. The first heaven, it was Hazrat Adam alayhi salatu wasalam. Because Hazrat Adam alayhi salatu wasalam is the first Nabi of Allah tabaraka wa ta'ala and the first human being that was created. And Hazrat Adam alayhi salatu wasalam was in Jannat, and then he came onto this earth and then he went back to Jannat. So Allah tabaraka wa ta'ala was showing Nabi alayhi salatu wasalam that you are the most beloved son of Hazrat Adam alayhi salatu wasalam. Therefore Hazrat Adam alayhi salatu wasalam, he said, there was like a shadows on his right and on his left. When he used to look on his right, then he used to smile and be very happy. And when he looked on his left, he was very sad. And Nabi alayhi salatu wasalam was informed that these people on the right are those who are believers, those who accepted Islam, those who obeyed Allah and His Nabi alayhi salatu wasalam, and they will go to Jannat. So Hazrat Adam being the father of all, he expresses great happiness that these children of mine, mashallah, they were obedient, they will go to Jannat. And when he looks on the left, then he sees the disbelievers, he sees those who rejected Allah Ta'ala and His Nabi alayhi salatu wasalam, and thereafter they are going to go to Jahannam, so he becomes sad. That is what a father should be. That he should be happy and pleased if his children are going in the direction of Jannat, in the direction of the gardens of paradise. Then he should be happy and pleased. And if they are going in the wrong direction, they should be sad about it. Not that the father and mother also become supporters of those children in their evil deeds and actions, as is so commonly witnessed these days. It's immediately we are shown that. In fact, the trip of Hazrat Nabi Akram sallallahu alayhi wa sallam, while he was going, some say it was at that time, and others have said on his return, he said he felt very, very thirsty after coming out from Masjid Aqsa. So he was presented with water, and he was presented with wine, and he was presented with milk. So Nabi alayhi salatu wa sallam, and some have mentioned two things. So Nabi alayhi salatu wa sallam took milk. Hazrat Jibreel alayhi salatu wa sallam said that you have adopted that which is fitrah. If you had taken wine, then your whole ummah would have gone astray. That means Nabi alayhi salatu was salam, because he was the Sayyidul Anbiya also, and he was Khatamun Nabiyeen also, Nabi alayhi salatu was salam, if he had adopted the wrong action in his life, then Hazrat Jibreel alayhi salatu was salam says that your ummah also would have gone astray. There's a great lesson in there for those who call themselves scholars, or for those people who preach, for those people who sit on the mimbers, or for those people like myself who sit and give bayans and waz and nasihat, that a lot depends on such people. That in whichever direction they are going to go, the ummah will follow. There will be a large following in whichever direction the person goes. Whoever is considered a scholar, if he is going to go in the right direction, there will be a following. And if he is going to go in the wrong direction also, there will be a following. It's not a question that everybody will follow only that which is haq and the truth. If that is the case, then how many people in the ummah of Nabi alayhi salatu wasalam, how many of us are following nafs and shaitan in our lives? Are we not following nafs and shaitan in our lives? So if that is the case, then what about the scholars? What about those who are supposed to be leaders of the ummah of Nabi alayhi salatu wasalam? Those who are supposed to be showing the direction towards Jannat. Now if they are going to go in the direction of Jahannam, then there will be a large number of people who will say that that Maulana sahab, that Mufti sahab, that Qari sahab, that Haji sahab, that Tabligh sahab, that Khanqa sahab, all these people were in that direction of the Jahannam. So therefore we followed them. But that will not be an excuse.
But this is a very clear thing mentioned, that if Nabi alayhi salatu wasalam had adopted that, then he said, your ummah would have gone astray. Allah tabaraka wa ta'ala keep us on sirat mustaqim. We all have got our weaknesses, we all have got our shortcomings, we all have got our faults. There's nobody perfect. But the greatest thing to do is to acknowledge our weakness and shortcoming and faults and not make a mockery of deen. My respected brothers, you have come here and I've got great love for you and great compassion and affection in my heart. And I sincerely make deep-hearted dua for everyone. So therefore, I'm just warning you, and I've given this warning already in the other bayans also, that if a person is committing a sin, then at least don't justify it. We are weak. Say, oh Allah, it's my weakness, it's my shortcoming. Look at all the hadiths on Jahannam that Nabi alayhi salatu wasalam mentioned in the night of Mi'raj when he saw what was in Jahannam. Now, will we say that he was orthodox, na'uzu billah? Will we say Nabi alayhi salatu wasalam was conservative? Nabi alayhi salatu wasalam did not know in what kind of age we are going to live, and therefore he mentioned that. And on the other hand, look at the number of ahadith and the number of sayings of what he saw in Jannat, what gardens and hoors and palaces and rivers flowing and honey and water and everything else, and all the enjoyment and no pain and no suffering and just happiness and pleasure. Now that he mentioned of Jannat also. So there was a balance. So here what I am saying is that acknowledgement. Kabhi ta'aton ka surur hai, kabhi aitiraaf-e-qusoor hai. 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Sometimes we are expressing great happiness and satisfaction, and we are praising Allah tabaraka wa ta'ala, that Ya Allah, you gave us the tawfiq to do good deeds. You gave me the tawfiq to make my salat, to give my zakat, to perform my hajj, to be good and kind to the family members, to neighbors, to society, to look after the widow, poor, orphans, needy, whatever good deed the person did. And kabhi aitiraaf-e qusoor hai, and sometimes I'm acknowledging my weakness, that indeed, my Allah, I have been extremely negligent and weak and indifferent. It is just your kindness and your mercy and your compassion and your forgiveness and your tolerance that you did not seize me there and then, whereas you had the power, you showed it around the world, how you can shake up the ground beneath the feet, how you can shake up the palaces, and how you can cause the wells to flow and flow and flow, and all the technology of the Americans cannot stop that oil gushing forth. And you have such power that if you just cause the ash to go into the skies, then look at the damage that it can do to aeroplanes, that it can't even fly. All the technology comes to a standstill. Oh Allah, you showed it in the tsunamis, that how hundreds of thousands of people got washed away. You showed it in Haiti, you showed it in China, you showed it in so many different parts of the world. You could have shaken the ground beneath our feet when we were engaging in sins and vices and evils. It was just your tolerance. My Allah, I'm expressing my weakness. I'm turning towards you. I'm making a tiraf of my qusur. I'm acknowledging my weakness. If the person does that, Allah tabaraka wa ta'ala will open the doors of maghfirat also, and Allah tabaraka wa ta'ala will give the person hidayat also. But to make statements of a nature which makes our hair stand on end, I receive so many letters from different people, anonymous, and some of them are writing there, that if Nabi alayhi salatu wasalam had been present, he too would have been at the stadium. He too should have been at the stadium. What are you talking about, all this World Cup thing? Nabi alayhi salatu wasalam, if he had been, another one writes, if Nabi alayhi salatu wasalam and the Khulafai Rashideen, if they had only come in this world, into this world, this part of the time, then they should have also integrated and they should have been with us in all those evils that they were watching. But he said they should have been there. And so many different things. Somebody wants to say that lots of people are required in kurtas, in daris, in topis, in niqabs, in hijabs and everything else to come and make some dua and fatiha for the success of the Bafanas. So this is what I'm saying.
that we must be very, very careful what kind of statements we are making. And there are some of them, Allah tabarak wa ta'ala have mercy. Allah tabarak wa ta'ala gives a rope, He gives a long rope, carry on how far you can go. And suddenly you can tighten it. So all I am saying is that we are weak. We have our shortcomings, we have our faults. Don't justify, that's all I am saying, don't justify. Acknowledge our weakness and Allah tabarak wa ta'ala will forgive, He is merciful. But don't do it deliberately, don't do it purposely. The person who knows that something is going to cause him harm, and accidentally if he got harmed is different, but he doesn't purposely keep doing the same thing. Now look at, please forgive me, I don't know why my mind is going in that direction, but because we know Masjid al-Aqsa is connected with this. And I'm talking to you as a father, please remember that, I'm not criticizing, I'm not condemning, but if these things are not said, then sometimes our mind also doesn't function right. But I want to ask you, and honestly this is not my pattern of speech on a Miraj night, but I have to ask you, that we know that Masjid al-Aqsa, what is the situation, the siege of Masjid al-Aqsa, sometimes we have programs upon programs upon programs. We were all discussing the flotillas very recently. We are discussing about the murders and the killings of by the Israelis. We are talking about how basic necessities and things are not being allowed into Palestine. How our brothers, sisters and little babies and children are suffering. How their blood is just draining. All those things. We know it. Who does not know it? And then what do we say? We say we must be at the stadium with a Palestinian scarf. Spend 8,000 rands or thousands of rands. Those Palestinians who are watching on the television there, we are telling them, oh you brothers and sisters, we cry for you. But we got thousands of rands, hundreds of thousands we can spend here for a 90-minute match. Let your blood flow. We expressed our appreciation for the jihad that you are making there and for the sacrifices that you are making there, and we are with you, we support you fully, and we will cry for you. But we can't forego this enjoyment and entertainment, spending hundreds of thousands. Where is our aqal? Again, brothers, don't misunderstand me, I'm not considering myself pious, righteous. Billions of dollars, billions of rands, stadiums were built, billions of rands. Whose money? Taxpayers' money. Now one person says that the taxpayers' money, but you all didn't pay any taxes, so therefore you mustn't worry about it. Now which person is safe from tax today? The poorest of the poor is paying so much of taxes. Poorest of the poor. As I said, the two things are certain. One is death and one is tax. These two things are certain. But believe me, brothers, billions of rands, first of the taxpayers' money. And thereafter, again, billions of rands were taken from the taxpayers by way of tickets. Then millions of rands. Some say it's past 100 million rand worth of taxpayers' money was again spent on buying tickets. All the departments, the different departments, just look at that, 100 million plus. So those stadiums were filled again with the taxpayers' money. And thereafter Mr. Blatter or whoever he is going to take away billions without paying any tax. And people will then just look at those stadiums. Is this justice? Where is insaf? Look at the zulm. And this is what I'm worried about and concerned about. That when Muslims will regard zulm and injustice as something that is acceptable, and we will support injustice and zulm, then we must be prepared for Allah tabaraka wa ta'ala's azab to come. But with the du'as of people and with the charities and with istighfar and tawbah, Allah ta'ala removes it. So that is all I am saying, that we are all weak. I know that lots of people won't like what I am saying now, but I didn't plan it, I didn't decide it, but if it comes to mind, then I'm going to say it. So we get back to the Mi'raj incident, that Nabi alayhi salatu wasalam meets Hazrat Adam alayhi salatu wasalam, and that is what I was saying, that when he looked on his right, he looked on his left, so that was the lesson for us. Nabi alayhi salatu wasalam meets Hazrat Yahya and Hazrat Isa alayhi salatu wasalam on the second heaven.
Now again, Hazrat Yahya alayhi salatu wasalam was troubled by the Jews unlimited, until finally they assassinated him, Hazrat Yahya alayhi salatu wasalam. The same if you look at Hazrat Isa alayhi salatu wasalam, the Jews wanted to put him onto the cross. Allah tabaraka wa ta'ala took him away to the heavens. But the Jews wanted to take him. Allah tabaraka wa ta'ala saved him. Now those same people, we all complain, but it's the same people that we are supporting. So they did the same thing. So Nabi alayhi salatu wasalam is being shown in Mi'raj that just as these Jews gave a terrible, terrible time to these Anbiya, in the same way they will give you a very, very difficult time. Look at the trouble and the hassle and the problems that the Jews created for Nabi Pak sallallahu alayhi wa sallam. Every angle, even if you take the battle of the different battles that took place, especially the battle of Trench and the other battles, it was again the same Jews. They went to Makkah Sharif, they brought people from that side, they united, they made confederation and coalition and whatever you can think of, everything. The same Jews. Then again, Nabi alayhi salatu wasalam, then he goes on to the third event, there he was shown Hazrat Yusuf alayhi salatu wasalam. So that Yusuf alayhi salatu wasalam, there's a whole history we all know, that his brothers wanted to get rid of him. Due to jealousy, they wanted to get rid of him. So they put him into the well there. Allah tabaraka wa ta'ala somehow saved Hazrat Yusuf alayhi salatu wasalam. But when he comes out again, he's sold in the marketplace, then he goes into the prison. Now that long history of jealousy, treachery, malice, greed, and arrogance, and pride, and everything else that you can think of. Nabi alayhi salatu wasalam is shown that just as this servant of mine, Yusuf alayhi salatu wasalam, he was put through all these kind of trials and tests and all, but finally he was the one that was given the kingdom, and he was given the rule. And when the brothers came before him after that, he said, La tasriba alaykum al-yawm. He said, that is exactly what Nabi alayhi salatu wasalam, we can see in his life, that there was so much of jealousy, so much of malice, so much of greed, and so much of arrogance of the Quraysh, and everything that you can think of. But Allah tabaraka wa ta'ala finally put love of Nabi alayhi salatu wasalam into their hearts, and finally they accepted Islam. And then Nabi alayhi salatu wasalam said the same thing at the Fatah Makkah time, La tasriba alaykum al-yawm, no revenge. Nabi alayhi salatu wasalam meets Hazrat Idris alayhi salatu wasalam, then he meets Hazrat Harun, Hazrat Musa alayhi salatu wasalam, and Hazrat Ibrahim alayhi salatu wasalam in the seventh. Now all these people, there was some great wisdom of Allah tabaraka wa ta'ala, and there's great history that has been written. And if we take each one, we can go on talking the whole night. But I'm not going into that. Then Nabi alayhi salatu wasalam is, they say the Mi'raj of Nabi alayhi salatu wasalam. His transport from Masjid al-Haram to Masjid al-Aqsa, that means from Baytullah Sharif to Masjid al-Aqsa, was on Buraq. This Buraq was a very, very special animal brought for Nabi alayhi salatu wasalam, and there are great details. And from there to the first heaven, and some have said right through, it was the Mi'raj. The Mi'raj was like a lift. Now there's great description given of the Mi'raj itself. Now those days they couldn't have understood all these kind of things, that what is this Mi'raj, and what is this lift, and what is the speed of Buraq, that where the gaze falls, that's its first step. But in these times of rockets and spaceships and everything else, it has become so easy. And especially with our 200-300 floor buildings nowadays, so the person just gets into the lift and presses one button and next thing is right up. So it has become easy for us to understand. Even the heart that was removed of Nabi alayhi salatu wasalam, and it was washed in the water of Zamzam, and then it was replaced. So now this also in those days might have been very difficult to understand. But now it has become like a big joke. As far as bypasses are concerned, we say it's so simple and easy. But we must remember that whatever bypass anybody does here, or transplant anybody does here, he still has to use so much of different equipment and everything else. He has to put the person into the theater, and it will take hours, and it will after that to heal also, and all the details with it. Here, whatever happened to Nabi alayhi salatu wasalam was a mu'jiza, that within a short period of time, from Masjid al-Haram to Masjid al-Aqsa, from Masjid al-Aqsa to above the seven heavens, brought to the presence of Allah tabaraka wa ta'ala, and Allah tabaraka wa ta'ala revealed to him whatever he wanted to reveal. فَأَوْحَى إِلَىٰ عَبْدِهِ مَا أَوْحَى.
Nabi alayhi salatu wasalam, nobody could have reached such a kind of height. And that is where Allah tabaraka wa ta'ala then gave him the gift. Besides the other gifts, he was given the gift of this five salat. That five salat which we are making a football of and a mockery of today, that was given there. And it was given to the ummah so that they may be able to draw from the treasures of Allah tabaraka wa ta'ala. First it was 50 and it was due to that Musa alayhi salatu wasalam's persuasion that up and down he went and it was reduced to 5. The way we could have read 50. But the difficulty is this, that we don't consider it as a gift. We consider it as some kind of great burden and imposition upon us. And we believe that it was nice if it had been just one salat or just two salat. Whereas, take all the Sahaba Ikiram radiallahu anhu majmain. Take Nabi alayhi salatu wasalam himself. He said, Qurratu aini fi salat. Nabi alayhi salatu wasalam, he really enjoyed his salat. There was some enjoyment and satisfaction that he got. It was Mi'rajul Mu'mineen. For the believers, it was Mi'raj. Nabi alayhi salatu wasalam got his Mi'raj up. Our Mi'raj is when we put our forehead in sajda. Look at the number of incidents in the lives of the companions of Nabi alayhi salatu wasalam. In the most difficult of situations, where there was absolutely no way that he could have come out from that difficulty and hardship. But they knew so well that Nabi alayhi salatu wasalam gave them salat. So they performed the salat with dedication, with conviction, with yaqeen. And Allah tabaraka wa ta'ala, with his power and with his qudrat and with his might, he took them out of such difficult conditions. Look at all the assistance and help that Allah tabaraka wa ta'ala gave them through salat in the battlefields and other places. So this is a gift, it's a ni'mat of Allah tabaraka wa ta'ala. Apne malik se uth kar ke faryad kar. 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That is where we will bring life into these dead hearts. The only way we can please Allah tabaraka wa ta'ala and we can draw from his treasures. Nabi alayhi salatu wasalam, the moment any kind of difficulty, he straight away hastened towards salat. Look at all the different things mentioned in the Hadith Sharif. Eclipse, Nabi alayhi salatu wasalam making salat. Any kind of problem, Nabi alayhi salatu wasalam is making salat. So this salat was a great gift. One Hadith Sharif of Nabi alayhi salatu wasalam says, Al-Jafa, kull al-Jafa, man samaya munadi Allahi yunadi ila salat, fala yujibuhu. In fact, after kull al-jafa, he said, well, kufr wa nifaq. Nabi alayhi salatu wasalam is using these words. The person who hears the azan, the munadi of Allah ta'ala, is calling Allah tabaraka wa ta'ala's munadi, is calling towards salat. Then Nabi alayhi salatu wasalam says that person, if he doesn't respond to that, then is kufr and nifaq. Nabi alayhi salatu wasalam says, as-salatu imadu ad-deen. Man aqamaha faqad aqama ad-deen wa man tarakaha faqad taraka ad-deen wa man hadamaha faqad hadama ad-deen. Now all these type of hadith sharifs of Nabi alayhi salatu wasalam, that there is no shay in Islam for a person who doesn't have salat. Now what is the condition of our salat? So this Mi'raj is not just some kind of fairy tales that we have to speak here. We should take lessons, we should try and change our life, we should turn towards Allah Ta'ala, start making our salat, ask Him for forgiveness, as I said, اعتراف قصور. He really loves the person who acknowledges his mistake and asks Him for forgiveness. Allah Ta'ala loves them. میرا ہر خطوہ پہ رونا یہی ہے میری تلافی تیری رحمتوں کا صدقہ میرا جرم عفو کرنا. My crying over every sin and weakness of mine, that is the only thing I have, my beloved Allah. So Nabi alayhi salatu wasalam is given this salat. And then of course he was shown Jannat, Jahannam and everything and all the things that he was shown. Many times we have discussed, especially when it comes to what he was shown in Jahannam, what kind of suffering people were going through. People whose heads were being smashed with boulders. And then it comes right again and smashed again. He was told that these are the people whose heads used to get very heavy when the time of Salat used to come. Or people whose stomachs used to be very, very huge and blown. And the moment they try to get up, they fall again with the weight of that.
And he was told that these are the people that you should take interest. Nabi alayhi salatu wasalam was shown how people's tongues were being cut with scissors of fire. And so these were the wa'izin of your ummah, those people who used to create friction and division and fight and quarrels with their speeches. Now we are not talking about Quran Sharif and Hadith Sharif if they mention. We are talking about those who used to just create friction and fight in the discussions and everything else. In the same way, Nabi alayhi salatu wasalam, those people who made ghibat, and especially those people who were engaging in zina, that how Nabi alayhi salatu wasalam was shown that on the one side there's nice, delicious, well-cooked meat, beautiful aroma, beautiful fragrance, and on the other side decaying, absolutely filthy meat, which is the stench and smell was sufficient to go close to it, that kind of meat. But people were being forced to eat that kind of meat. Nabi alayhi salatu wasalam was told that these are the people of your ummah. Allah tabaraka wa ta'ala blessed them with halal wives, pak and pure wives. But they used to leave them and go to those prostitutes, I'm just explaining. Or they used to go to those women who were haram for them, the illicit love relationships, which are so common these days. How people are going and visiting the escort agencies and everywhere else. So now all these things were shown. Now it was not just for no reason. And then Nabi alayhi salatu was coming back, and then the questioning by the people that how did he go in such a short time here, there and everywhere. And Hazrat Abu Bakr radiallahu ta'ala said, what are you questioning? Because I have believed that Hazrat Jibreel alayhi salatu wasalam comes right from the arsh and down to the Nabi alayhi salatu wasalam in a short while, and he goes back, as mentioned in different kitabs, of the number of times that Jibreel alayhi salatu wasalam visited Nabi alayhi salatu wasalam. All the other Anbiya alayhi salatu wasalam, some of them, or some of the major Anbiya, somebody 4 times, somebody 10 times, somebody 50 times, somebody 400 times. But Nabi alayhi salatu wasalam, 124,000 visits of Hazrat Jibreel alayhi salatu wasalam. What Nabi Allah Ta'ala gave to us. So my respected brothers, I will say that the great gift of namaz, and of course the ayat of Surah Baqarah, and we can go on and on and on. But at least let us make some start with 5 times salat in our lives. Let us make a start. That whatever happens, Allah Ta'ala mentions in the Quran Sharif, رِجَالٌ لَا تُلْهِيهِمْ تِجَارَةٌ وَلَا بَيْعٌ عَنْ ذِكْرِ اللَّهِ وَإِقَامِ الصَّلَاةِ وإقام الصلاة وإيتاء الزكاة يخافون يوما تتقلب فيه القلوب والأبصار. Just to give the gist of it, that Allah Ta'ala is not saying we must not trade, we must not do business, we must not transact. Allah Ta'ala is praising those people, but what kind of people? رِجَالٌ لَا تُلْهِيهِمْ تِجَارَةٌ وَلَا بَيْءٍ. Their business deals, their transactions, their buying, their selling, and all these things, it does not divert them from the remembrance of Allah tabaraka wa ta'ala. It does not divert them from the remembrance of Allah tabaraka wa ta'ala. وَلَا بَيْعُنَا ذِكْرِ اللَّهِ وَيَقَامِ الصَّلَاةِ, and the establishment of salat and the giving of zakat. They fear that day on which the hearts and the eyes will be overturned. Therefore I mentioned in one bayan, I said the Sahaba-e-Kiram radiyallahu anhu majma'in, that was their condition. That why they were not disturbed in the salat like we are disturbed. We make Allahu Akbar, and up till the end we don't even know what happened. Until the Imam makes salam, then we get up. Now they, for them that business was also ibadat. That transactions were also ibadat. In their buying and selling also it was all ibadat. So from one ibadat they came out, and now they went into namaz, which is another ibadat. And for us, we don't consider that as an ibadat. We say that's a different world. Islam must not talk about other issues. Islam must only talk about our namaz. That's all. That is our weakness. May Allah tabaraka wa ta'ala give me, give you, and all the tawfiq of amal. Get connected with Allah tabaraka wa ta'ala through this salat. Make sincere tawbah from sins. We don't say stand on your one leg and make some wazifas. Just put a little pressure on the heart and on the nafs to stay away from sins.
And believe me, I can take billion qasams in this masjid that we will be the beneficiaries. The sukoon that Allah Ta'ala will give in our hearts, irrespective of outside condition, whether the person is poor or whether he is rich, whether he is black or he is white, whether he is sick or he is in good health, whether he has got something or he has got nothing, whether he is in prison or the person is enjoying some other ni'mats. But inside the heart, and that is where Allah Ta'ala gives it so that the outside people do not even know what he's got inside his heart. Such sukoon, such tranquility, such peace, such happiness, such enjoyment that the person will wish that there's nobody around him, it's just himself and his Allah. There's such enjoyment. I don't have it, I'm too trying to get it. But I'm telling you the truth that all those people, if you have to read their histories, there's such enjoyment. We just have to, because of reasons, meet everybody, talk to everybody and go everywhere and everything. But otherwise that person who has got Allah tabaraka wa ta'ala in his heart, then he's got the gardens of Jannat in his heart. What are the gardens? And I conclude on that. It's a mana ke meer gulshan e jannat to dur hai. Arif hai magar dil mein khaliq e jannat liye hue. O Mir, I know that the gardens of Jannat are far away. But the one who has recognized his Allah, then he has got Allah himself in his heart, who is the creator of all those Jannats. We may think they are very weak. Those Anbiya alayhimus salatu wasalam, outwardly, the people thought they were weak. But Allah tabaraka wa ta'ala was with them. May Allah Ta'ala bless me, bless you and the ummah at large with the tawfiq of amal. And whatever I said, if in between certain things were said which may have been or caused some offense to somebody, then I ask you to make me maaf. But the fact is that I don't apologize for it, because I truly believe that this World Cup has been a fitna of a kind which has taken away the iman of many, many people. Lots of people say, we can't see, where did the iman go? Now they even make statements like that. If a person considers a sin as a sin, then his iman is intact. Then we will say he's committing a major sin. Allah subhanahu wa ta'ala forgive him, must ask for maaf. But when we consider sins as something that is permissible, then it is a dangerous thing. We can't find justification. Singing, dancing, music, nudity, shamelessness, obscenity and all the other kinds of haram. I mentioned this afternoon also that the purpose of salat, that was it was supposed to prevent us and protect us and safeguard us from indecent, shameless, obscene deeds and actions. That was the purpose of salat. Inna salata tanha anil fahshai wal munkar. And what is our condition? I'm talking about my condition, your condition. That we say first make salat and then we'll go cinema. First make salat, then we'll go disco. First make salat, then I'll go and visit that prostitute. First I'll make my salat, then I will switch on that porn sites. First I'll make my salat, then I'll watch that movie. Isha time, so I must make my salat first, azan is gone. As soon as I come back, then I will go to the other haram established. Now that is our condition. Whereas salat was supposed to protect and prevent. So it shows there's something seriously wrong with our salat and not anything wrong with salat. So let us bring the right kind of salat which prevents us from stealing, gambling, fornication, adultery, fraud, corruption, and all other kinds of haram. Wa akhiru da'wana alhamdulillahi rabbil alamin. Just 2-3 minutes we'll make zikrullah and then we'll start. Allah Allah kaisa pyara naam hai, aashiqon ka meena aur jaam hai. Allah Allah kaisa pyara naam hai, aashiqon ka meena aur jaam hai. 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

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And we who are deserving of your wrath, of your punishment, of your anger because of our deeds and our actions and because of our evils, but my beloved Allah, you are so merciful, so forgiving, so loving, so kind. Therefore, my Allah, bless us with the best of dunya and also give us amnesty. جو مستحق غضب کا ہے اس کو امانت دے۔

0: 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We are turning towards you. You dearly love the forgiveness of the sins of the sinners who turn towards you. We are ashamed of the sins that we have committed in our lives. We are not bragging about our sins. We are not justifying our sins. My beloved Allah, save us and protect us from bragging and justifying about our sins. Ay Rabbe Kareem, we are ashamed. Hum nadim hai. We know that you blessed us with sight. You blessed us with hearing and speech. You blessed us with our heart, liver and lungs all functioning. You blessed us with our hands and our feet all moving. My beloved Allah, you blessed us with the wealth. You blessed us with all the bounties. And we are using the same ni'mats, the same bounties for your disobedience. My beloved Allah, we have become arrogant, we have become proud. My beloved Allah, nafs and shaitan have become dominant in our lives. But we are ashamed. We are acknowledging every sin of ours. Indeed, we are the most sinful servants of yours on the surface of the earth. Forgive our major sins and our minor sins, sins that we committed knowingly or unknowingly, in the light of day or darkness of nights. There was no question of darkness for you. Even if a tiny little black ant crawls on a pitch black rock, in the darkest of the darkest of all nights, you are aware of the movement of that ant. How can you not be aware of our movements, my Allah? You could have seized us there and then when we were committing adultery or fornication or popping drugs in our mouths, or having wine, or liquor, or brandy, or my beloved Allah, or we were watching some porn sites, or we were engaging in any other kind of haram. You could have shaken the ground beneath our feet. You could have destroyed us there and then. But my beloved Allah, you don't like punishment. You dearly love forgiveness of sins. You are full of mercy and forgiveness, my Allah. Therefore, we are turning towards you and seeking forgiveness of all our sins. Forgive the sins of our eyes, of our ears, our tongues, our hands and feet, our heart and mind. My beloved Allah, forgive our parents, our wives and children, brothers and sisters, our family members. Forgive the ummah of Nabiya Paak sallallahu alayhi wasallam. Bless the entire mankind with hidayat, my beloved Allah. Bless them with Islam and Iman. My beloved Allah, our actions and our deeds are such that we are the obstacles and we are preventing the entry into Islam of those people who would have entered if they had not seen such kind of actions from us. Ey Rabbe Kareem, don't question us on our weaknesses and shortcomings. Open the floodgates of forgiveness for us. Open the floodgates of your mercy for us. My beloved Allah, open the floodgates of your mercy for us. Ey Rabbe Kareem, those who are sick and ailing, give them shifa. We are spiritually sick, we are physically ill. Ey Rabbe Kareem, bless us with shifa from all our sicknesses, ailments and diseases. Whosoever is in hospitals, in clinics, in homes, those who have undergone operations, those people who have met up with accidents, Ey Rabbe Kareem, those who are suffering from different kinds of problems, remove their pain and suffering. We know that sometimes the sickness and disease and weakness and accidents and other kind of problems can be a rahmat in disguise. But my beloved Allah, we are extremely weak. Even if it is a mercy in disguise, change it to the mercy of good health. Change it to the mercy of good wealth. Allah, change it to the mercy of strength. Ey Rabbe Kareem, make us yours and become ours. We have no other door besides your door. My beloved Allah, we have no other door besides your door. Our life in your control. Our sight in your control. Our hearing in your control, our speech in your control, our heart, liver and lungs all in your control. The ground on which we walk is in your control. The heavens and the earth is in your control. Ey Rabbe Kareem, therefore there is no other door for us besides your door. We are tapping at your door, my beloved Allah.
1: 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Make us yours and become ours. Bless us with the best of this world and the best of akhirah. Nabi alayhi salatu wasalam, what kind of suffering he underwent until he was taken for Mi'raj. He returned and then he informed the ummah of what he saw in Jannat, what he saw in Jahannam. Ay Rabbi Kareem, we have shown no consideration and appreciation for Nabi alayhi salatu wasalam's sacrifices. Before he was taken for Mi'raj, 3 solid years of boycott and ostracism. The time came for his companions himself to chew leaves of trees for survival. Ay Rabbi Kareem, then his uncle passes away. His wife, beloved Khadija radiallahu ta'ala anha, passes. Nothing but torture, suffer. Ay Rabbi Kareem, when he makes hijrat also, battle of Badr, battle of Uhud, battle of Khandaq. In the battle of Uhud, the pins of the helmet penetrate his jaws. His teeth are shattered. He falls down unconscious. But yet he prays and he prays and he prays for us. Ay Rabbi Kareem, how much he prayed for us. How much he cried for us. How much of his blood was shed for us. Ay Rabbi Kareem, make us understand. Make each and every one of us obedient to you and your beloved Nabi sallallahu alayhi wa sallam. Bless us with the best of this world and the best of akhirah. Bless us with barakat in our businesses, barakat in our homes, barakat in our life, barakat in our time. Rabbi Kareem, the families have been all split and disunited and shattered. Ay Rabbi Kareem, unite the hearts of husbands and wives, brothers and children. Ay Rabbi Kareem, brothers and sisters, husbands and wives, parents and children, the ummah of Nabiyyah Paak sallallahu alayhi wa sallam. Bless entire mankind with hidayat. For those who have made up their minds, they will not accept Islam. And they will continue with the oppression, tyranny and suppression of the ummah. Especially in Palestine, Chechnya, Bosnia, Afghanistan, Iraq, Pakistan, Sudan, Somalia. All parts of the world, my beloved Allah. Ay Rabbi Kareem, while the kuffar, the mushrikeen, the yahood and the nasara are ganging up against the ummah. Ay Rabbi Kareem, banning of the burqas in France, banning of the burqas in Belgium, and so many other restrictions are being placed on the ummah in different parts of the world. Ay Rabbi Kareem, so much of difficulties and obstacles placed in their path on practicing Islam. And yet, my beloved Allah, our condition is this, that we are still fully supporting, my beloved Allah, the kuffar, the mushriki, the yahood and the nasara. Hamare haal par raham farma, karam farma. Bless us all with sihat, with afiyat, with salamati, with barkat, with rahmat. Ay Rabbi Kareem, we have to part, we have to depart from this world someday. Our death is sure to come, and suddenly the visas of life are being taken away. Ay Rabbi Kareem, when the time of our death comes, which we do not know when it will come, don't let the angel of death visit us in a disco, cinema, theater, gambling den, or any kind of haram establishment or haram place. We don't know when the angel of death will strike. Daily we are listening of sudden death, sudden death, sudden death. When the time of our death comes, take us to Madina Tayyiba. Bless us with Shahadat in Madina Tayyiba. Bless us with Burial in Baqi. But if it is not destined there, wherever it may be, let it be in a state that you are pleased with us. Bless us with all the goodness that Nabi alayhi salatu wasalam begged for us. Bless the ummah with that goodness. And from all the mischief, corruption, fitnas that he asked for protection, protect us. And the ummah of Nabi Paak sallallahu alayhi wa sallam. Ya Allah, you are well aware of the good wishes, the good desires, the aspirations, the tamanna that is in the hearts of each and every individual who has raised his or her hand before you this part of the night. Ya Allah, fulfill their good wishes, good desires, aspirations, tamanna. And you are well aware of the difficulties, the hardship, the pain, the suffering, the sickness, the weakness, the tests and the trials of each and every individual who has raised his or her hand before you. We cannot know, but you know, my Allah. with your fazal, with your kindness and ihsan, remove the pain, suffering, difficulties, hardships and problems. Those who have passed away, fill their graves with noor. Bless them with Jannatul Firdaus. Give sabr jameel, ajr azim to the family, kith and kin. 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

0: 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We have a very big crowd, so if you're going to wait to shake hands with friends or with me, that is going to obstruct people that are wanting to leave. That is one of the teachings of Islam, that give consideration to others. So therefore proceed to your cousin, especially if your family is at the madrasa. I make dua for you, make dua for me, and make me maaf if anything said that was of offense.
1: The advice of shaitan to these people, and they accept it, and they act on it, and they believe in it. Islamic law is very clear on such matters. Music and singing is haram. Let's look at the Quran Majid for this important subject, so it can be cleared up. If not for our older people, the parents, the mothers and the fathers, then at least for our children. Let we in this class, let's use the opportunity. Many a young person, many a young boy, many a young girl, I know for a fact, listens to these tapes, cassettes, and lessons. Let us elucidate for them and put the score straight. They would love to know, because on many occasions they want to find out, is it permissible? We understand in a cultural context it is permissible. But it worries us, how permissible is it? Is it at all permissible for their sakes, as a contribution to them and their earnest and sincere will to know? Let us go to Quran and see what Quran says, and we explain it to them. Bismillahir Rahmanir Rahim. Allah subhanahu wa ta'ala says in the Quran Majid,

Says Allah subhanahu wa ta'ala, and among mankind are those who purchase idle talk, lahw al hadith, who purchase idle talk, silly tales. Lahw al hadith means silly tales, vain fables, useless songs and useless poetry. Allahu Akbar. Look how clear. And among mankind are those who purchase, who listen to, in other words, who go to, who attend. This is what it means. Who purchase? Allah's use of the word purchase. How Allah subhanahu wa ta'ala knew? May yashtari. We go to purchase goods in a shop, bread, groceries, whatever. We go to purchase. Subhanallah. How well Allah subhanahu wa ta'ala that these people will go there and buy tickets. They purchase. They actually spend money on haram. They will spend money on haram. You know what the costs are? I believe they pay up to between 25 rand to 250 rand. Wallah, brothers, I've seen it myself. And even more, to purchase a ticket to go and listen to haram. And look at what Allah subhanahu wa ta'ala is saying here, and this Quran is for you and me, the Muslimin, are we who are supposed to believe and we are supposed to obey the commandments of Allah subhanahu wa ta'ala, and among mankind are those, subhanallah, and among mankind, Allah subhanahu wa ta'ala does not make a distinction here, وَمِنَ النَّاسِ, not وَمِنَ الْمُسْلِمِينَ, subhanallah, Allah's knowledge, Allah's wisdom, brothers, Quran, Allahu Akbar, we cannot understand the Quran, Allah subhanahu wa ta'ala, وَمِنَ النَّاسِ. Oh, so they non-Muslims are going and you want to follow them. Subhanallah, how well Allah knows that the Muslims will follow the habits, the ways and the customs of the kuffar. One word, women and nasi, we will parcel ourselves off and follow the kuffar. In this word, Allah subhanahu wa ta'ala is not saying that, what, women and nasi, you will be like other people, you are supposed to be Muslim. But you won't be Muslim, you will be Wamin al-Nas. What is Wamin al-Nas saying? You will say culturally it is permissible. Oh, the kuffar say that. So you have opted and you have taken their label and cast it over yourself. You are now part of... What's the difference now? No difference. Kafir, munafiq, mushrik, Muslim. When it comes to shows and entertainment shows and singing and all the rest of it, you one of humanity, you one. But you won't be Muslim, you will be Wamin al-Nas. What is Wamin al-Nas saying? You will say culturally it is permissible. Oh, the kuffar say that. So you have opted and you have taken their label and cast it over yourself. You are now part of... What's the difference now? No difference. Kafir, munafiq, mushrik, Muslim. When it comes to shows and entertainment shows and singing and all the rest of it, you one of humanity, you one out of mankind. Subhanallah. Hey Allah... How are you going to explain this? The Quranic meanings to people. It's very difficult, brothers. But let's go through. I can't tell you all, but you try and work it out yourself. وَمِنَ النَّاسِ, and among mankind are those who purchase idle talk, meaning silly tales, the stories that they say. These people that stand in front and tell you so many wonderful things about our deen. Empty talk. Nothing for you to learn. Huge, long papers are delivered, research papers, people do not understand a single word because the man is there to impress you with the usage of his high words, phrases, technical phrases, difficult things for people to understand. The common man goes there because he can tell his brother tomorrow that, look, I was there. But he understands nothing, his life doesn't change. Allahu Akbar, and among mankind are those who purchase idle talk, silly tales and vain fables and useless songs. Now Allah subhanahu wa ta'ala gives the reasons. لِيُذِلَّ عَن سَبِيلِ اللَّهِ بِغَيْرِ إِلْمٍ. Subhanallah, Allah knows. Allah knows, absolute. In order to divert people from the path of Allah. Subhanallah, how well Allah knew. Only one purpose of these shows and in... The purpose is whether they say it or not, Allah says it and Allah is good enough for us and Allah is perfect for us. Allah's word is complete for us. Allah subhanahu wa ta'ala says, لِيُضِلَّ عَن سَبِيلِ اللَّهِ. The whole idea of this objective of these shows is not to increase your knowledge of Islam. Allahu Akbar. It is to divert you from the path of Allah subhanahu wa ta'ala without knowledge, foolishly. Out of your own folly and foolishness, to make you foolish. Allahu Akbar says Allah.

0: subhanahu wa ta'ala. And you know what the other purpose he says, Allah subhanahu wa ta'ala? Allahu Akbar. وَيَتَّخِذَهَا هُزُوًا. And they make fun and mockery of the commandments of Allah subhanahu wa ta'ala. Allahu Akbar. You think you're going to learn something there? In actual fact, they're making a mockery of the deen. Allahu Akbar. And here comes now Allah's sentence. Allah's sentence in this word. أُولَٰئِكَ لَهُمْ عَذَابٌ مُّهِينٌ. Look at the word, the usage of عَذَابٌ مُّهِينٌ. What does it mean? Muheen means, for them there is a shameful punishment. Allah subhanahu wa ta'ala is going to humiliate these people. They will receive a punishment that will make them shameless. Know how shameless they are. A shameless punishment they will receive from Allah subhanahu wa ta'ala. Allah, here in the dunya, Allah is letting them know, if you indulge in these things, if you are a singer, or you are that kind of person who makes these deliveries in front of people, showmanship, entertainment, people laugh and sick tears until the tears flow out of their eyes at the jokes that these people tell in their shows, in the forms of entertainment that they, their performances, in other words. Allahu Akbar. Allah says, for them there is azabun muheen. Allah subhanahu wa ta'ala does not say in akhirah. Allah subhanahu wa ta'ala says azabun muheen and leaves it at that. Now you decide. In other words, azabun muheen fi dunya wa fil akhirah. Allah subhanahu wa ta'ala continues to explain about song and about music as follows. Says Allah subhanahu wa ta'ala, and when our signs are recited to them, when our verses, Quran, like I'm doing now, when our verses, like the Anbiya's did, we are only their slaves. And when our signs, meaning the ayat of the Quran, the commandments of Allah subhanahu wa ta'ala is recited to them, is told to them, or they hear and listen of it, and when they listen to the ahadith of Sayyidina Nabina Muhammad Rasulullah sallallahu alayhi wa sallam, and when they listen to the various teachings and habits and ways of the Sahaba ikram ridwanullahi ta'ala alayhim ajma'in, with those people that attend these shows, how do they react? Allah subhanahu wa ta'ala says here, and when our signs are recited to them, they disdainfully turn their back on it. Allahu Akbar, have you seen this? Muni fa baikum sayani. Vijay fa baitakum say. You know, particularly when a pious Muslim brother or sister who is not an alim or an alima, but they know it is haram, when they, as just ordinary people, tell a brother or a sister that, look my brother, look my sister, that place that you are going to is haram. You've paid such a lot of money to go there. Just discard it, throw the ticket away. Don't go there, return it. Don't go to these places. It is haram. And this is the reply. Now look how the usage of the Quran is. They don't just turn their backs on it. Allah subhanahu wa ta'ala says, Walla mustakbiran. Allahu Akbar. Walla means to turn your back. Mustakbiran, haughtily, disdainfully. Subhanallah, Allah's use of the word mustakbiran. Arrogantly they turn away. Evi jayfam vaitukum sayman, ek vitmas bitaras jayman. Allahu Akbar. This is what goes on. Who are you to come and tell me? I know better than you. And generally they do. They are better off. They've got more money, better home. Who's going to spend 200 rand or 100 rand on a ticket unless he's a person who can afford it? And you are one who's not even earning one-tenth of what that man is earning, and you live in a small one-bedroom little flat, and that man lives in an eight-bedroomed house. How can you tell him? How can you correct him? He's not going to listen to you. Allahu Akbar, Allah subhanahu wa ta'ala. When our signs are recited to him, he disdainfully turns his back on it. And then says Allah subhanahu wa ta'ala, not only that, not only do they arrogantly, disdainfully and proudly turn their back on it, Allah subhanahu wa ta'ala says more. Ka'allam yasma'aha ka'anna fi uzunayhi waqra. Allahu Akbar, says Allah subhanahu wa ta'ala. You know how they turn away? Not only arrogantly, but as if they had not heard them at all. As if they have not heard those people that are trying to correct them and remind them, as if they had not heard them at all. Allah subhanahu wa ta'ala adds even further. You know how they have not heard them? As if there is a deafness in his ears. Another translator says, as if there are plugs in his ears. Allahu Akbar. Allah subhanahu wa ta'ala is saying, I am going to that show, and who's going to stop me? I am going, and that's it. And you tell him, no brother, Allah says in the Quran it is haram. In the Sharia it is haram, brother, you're not going to go there. It is haram for you to go there. And the person simply does not hear. For Allah subhanahu wa ta'ala, the lack of hearing is like this. They disdainfully turn away, arrogantly, proudly turn away, as if they haven't even heard these people, as if they haven't even heard them, as though they were plugs in his ears, as though there was a deafness in their ears. Allahu Akbar. And then says Allah subhanahu wa ta'ala, فَبَشِّرْهُ Subhanallah. There's two words, Bashir and Nazir. Bashir means glad tidings, Bashar, glad tidings, and Nazir means warning. Allah subhanahu wa ta'ala says that when you are confronted with this kind of person, then فَبَشِّرْهُ بِعَذَابٍ أَلِيمٍ Allahu Akbar. Here's the translation. Therefore, give him glad tidings of a painful punishment, of a severe chastisement in the hereafter. He's going to receive a major and severe punishment in the hereafter. Because he has been warned and he's not prepared to listen, he's going to get azab in alim in the hereafter. But fabashirhu, in other words, what happens with us? We feel that, you know, we feel tortured. I don't know if it has happened to you, brother. You tell somebody haq. You tell somebody the haq and he turns back away. You feel sore. You feel hurt. You feel you are weak. You feel, what have you done to deserve this? Allah subhanahu wa ta'ala says, no, you have done your job, you have given the message, فَبَشِّرْهُ Give him glad tidings. Tell him straight that, brother, for what you are doing, Allah is going to punish you for what you are doing. You have then only delivered your message. Tell him, if you're going to commit that which is haram, then I tell you, brother, nothing more. Don't elaborate, don't exaggerate, get away from him, but just give him this. Not warning, but glad tidings. Allahu Akbar. Tell him that, brother, you refuse to listen to me, I'm telling you it is haram, now you are in Allah's hands. Allah is going to punish you for this. Allahu Akbar. These are people who mock and they jest about and they ridicule the deen of Islam in this way. They listen to fictional. Now let's see what happens on that stage. What happens on the stage, all these performances? Pure waste of time. Pure fiction. Or fact and fiction mixed together. And if fact and fiction is mixed together, then it'll like you wanting to make wuzu in a bowl of water, a big bowl of water containing, say, 20 liters of water. You want to make wuzu or you want to make wuzu? 20 liters or 10 liters of water and a drop of urine drops into it. So if they tell you 99.9% fact and 0.01% fiction, what happens then? Exactly the same. The whole thing becomes haram. Allahu Akbar. So here it is, these are people who mock and they jest about and they ridicule religion with words, chosen words, and they use these words, they trick you with all these words. They listen to fictional, exaggerated, overstated and imaginary tales and frivolous, trivial and silly stories about their religion, which are calculated to deceive and to mislead others because they are guided by shaitan, not by Allah subhanahu wa ta'ala. They are spurred on and driven by shaitan, who seeks through these proud and blind people to seduce other peoples to the path of disgrace and humiliation. And this is what Allah subhanahu wa ta'ala means. He says, they want to divert you from the path of Allah. In other words, they want to lead you to the path of shaitan, to the company of shaitan. It also spells a clear warning to the true believers to keep away from such foolish and idle talks, which include shows which feature wasteful entertainment of all kinds. The heavily attended musical shows of these days, be it of a religious or secular nature and variety, will bring much shame, indignity and ignominy to those who go there and laugh and enjoy all the supposed fun, and they cheer on their worldly heroes and spend a fortune on them. These are the people who make a mockery of the warnings of Allah subhanahu wa ta'ala, who act indifferently and unconcernedly about their religious obligations, and they want to enjoy and gain pleasure from their lives. Oh, how these people will turn in their graves, and how they will be chastised and put to shame in the hereafter. There is another ayah in the Quran Majid. There is another ayah in the Quran Majid, not this one only. There are others also, but let's take only the two major ones. There is another ayah in the Quran Majid which also explicitly refers to the falseness, the deceptiveness and the seductiveness of vain talk, the major portion of which is based on frivolous tales, distorted stories and music and song. That ayat is as follows, says Allah subhanahu wa ta'ala, وَالَّذِينَ لَا يَشْهَدُونَ الزُّورَ وَإِذَا مَرُّوا بِاللَّغْوِ مَرُّوا كِرَامًا صَدَقَ اللَّهُ الْعَظِيمُ. 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And they do not bear false witness, meaning they do not listen to zur. And when they pass in by vain discourse, they pass by with the dignity and with decency. I'll describe it to you now. I've just taken that ayat. And they do not bear false witness. Muslims, true believers, practicing Muslimin, they do not bear false witness means they do not listen to zur. Now that word zur, I'll describe, explain the meaning of it just now. All the Quran, وَالَّذِينَ لَا يَشْهَدُونَ zura. They do not attend zur. They do not listen to zur. And they do not bear false witness. They do not listen to zur. And when they pass by vain discourse, they pass by with dignity and decency. Surah Furqan, 25th Surah, ayat number 72, the word zur used here by Allah subhanahu wa ta'ala in this ayah refers to those who listen to testimony presented falsely, obscenely, crookedly and perfidiously. In other words, whoever delivers a talk or presents witness in front of people, he gives evidence, which evidence is presented falsely. In other words, I am here sitting, for example, I am here sitting as a witness of the truth. So I am presenting evidence in my talk of haq and truth. And may Allah subhanahu wa ta'ala make it that always from this mouth haq and truth emerge, inshallah. They, says Allah subhanahu wa ta'ala, also bear witness, which they are supposed to deliver truth and haq, but they do so zur. And the word zur means, as I say, they present it falsely, twisting it here, bending it here, misrepresenting it here, so on, you know, a little bit, so it suits the audience. Obscenely. Oh yes, I've heard of this, brothers. I've heard of this. They crack a rude joke. Yes, even in the masjid, the house of Allah subhanahu wa ta'ala, they crack bordering, you know, a rude joke, and the audience doubles over with laughter. And when they see that, then of course they have caught on to zur. They know now how to magically lock the audience and to sway and persuade people to come to their shows, their particular talks, lessons and lectures. They're using zur. Allahu Akbar, crookedly and perfidly. Allah subhanahu wa ta'ala here commands the believers to pass by with dignity wherever vanity and falsehood is located. Subhanallah. Allah subhanahu wa ta'ala says, you know why Allah says this? Because there are so many thousands of people that are either murids or followers of this particular person. If you're going to talk evil about him and run him down and so forth, then they're going to retaliate. So Allah subhanahu wa ta'ala says, when people are obsessed with this person, because here we are discussing the leaders, how the leaders of the community are deceived by shaitan. So when you latch on and you catch on and you come to understand that this man is in the clutches of shaitan, in the power and the grip of shaitan, and there's so many people that are persuaded by him and follow him and love him and respect him, a person that is not worthy of deserving of respect and honor, but you find that there are, then Allah subhanahu wa ta'ala, what does Allah subhanahu wa ta'ala says? They pass by, those true believers pass by, Allahu Akbar, marru kirama, with respect and dignity, silent. Leave it to Allah subhanahu wa ta'ala. Don't condemn the man. Don't criticize the man. Leave him alone. Let the people find out for themselves. They will either find out on their own with time, with the passage of time, the truth as to how this man is deceiving them, or alternatively, once they land in the grave, they will immediately realize the mistakes that they made. This is why the Quran says on the day of judgment, millions upon millions of people, Muslimin, will say, Ya Allah, we made a mistake. Give us 1 second to go down to earth Oh Allah, put life into us. Give us 1 second, we'll go to make one sijda. On that day, they will discover the barakah, the reward of one sijda on planet Earth while they were alive. Just one, oh Allah, one sujood sincerely with ikhlas on Earth, only for you. Grant us that, oh Allah. And Allah subhanahu wa ta'ala will tell them, where is this earth you talk about? I have crushed it into powder. It has disappeared altogether. Subhanallah, space, to our knowledge, is without distance, without end. Where are, after 1,000 kilometers? 10,000, 1 million, 2 million, 3 million, 5 million, 1 billion, 2 billion. We do not know where space ends. You can travel and travel and continue traveling till eternity. We cannot see the ends, the frontiers, the borders of space. We cannot see it. Every month or every year you can read astronomers discovering newer planets, and newer planets, and newer stars, and newer clusters, and each one bigger than the previous one. Subhanallah. So where does it end? All of this, the Quran, in the Quran, Majid, and those brothers who want the ayat, we're not on the topic, Allah subhanahu wa ta'ala, several ayats of the Quran, wherein Allah subhanahu wa ta'ala lets us know that it'll be crushed, it'll be simply crushed on the day of Yawm al-Qiyamah, before judgment proceeds, Allah subhanahu wa ta'ala will call up the 14 firmaments, the entire universe will be called up, and with one kun, fayakun, and it's gone. In front of the eyes of entire humanity, there will be no worlds any longer. All will disappear. All that will be left is judgment to proceed with, and Jannat and Jahannam. That is all. And these people will come and beg Allah subhanahu wa ta'ala, let us go back. And Allah will tell them, where's the world? You saw it. I've crushed it. It's disappeared. It's powder. It's gone. It exists no more. Where do you want to go to planet Earth? Oh, you had the opportunity. Why did you not use it then? And here in the dunya, you can see what people are doing, brothers. You can see. Talk to some of these people, they say, no, it is a religious thing. It is a religious thing. What religious? Cut up people and have drunks and songs and go into ecstasies? No, brothers. Where in religion? Rasulullah sallallahu alayhi wa sallam. Subhanallah. Did the Sahaba-e-Karam cut up his body and do anything with his body? Did any of the Sahabas, and there were thousands and thousands of Sahaba-e-Karam, who are the greatest walis of Allah that ever walked on earth, Subhanallah, has any Sahabi cut up anybody and clapped and beaten drums? Tell me, who is our dalil for Islam? If there has been any development afterwards, then do admit it does not conform. What is tradition? Tradition is only what has come to us from Allah and His Rasul. And tradition is that which is approved by Allah and His Rasul. If Rasulullah has not approved, can we say that is part of Islam and part of Deen? No, brothers. Who is al-yawma akmaltu lakum deenukum? I have completed and perfected your religion. Its name is Islam. Nothing to come in anymore, nothing new to be altered, nothing to be altered, nothing to be changed, nothing to be introduced. How do we understand completion and perfection of Islam then? Only in its religious aspect or in its cultural aspect also. To us, culture is sunnah, brothers. Nothing else but sunnah. If you want to define culture, then you say it is sunnah. The tariqah, the way, the habits of Rasulullah sallallahu alayhi wa sallam. If you want a meaning for culture, then that is sunnah. Nothing else. Not the things we engage in and then we want to justify. No, brothers. There is absolutely no justification. I do not talk very often on this. But when the opportunity is there, let us talk clear. Let us not be ambiguous about it. Because a thing is either halal or it is haram. And this is haram. All these shows and entertainments are haram. They're not permissible. As a matter of fact, I can give you several ahadiths in which this type of thing is totally forbidden. Allahu Akbar. So here it is, music. The word zur used in this refers to those who listen to testimony presented falsely, obscenely, crookedly and perfidiously. Allah subhanahu wa ta'ala here commands the believers to pass by with dignity wherever vanity and wherever falsehood is located. Music and singing are among the chief and leading kinds of idle and vain and obscene talks available. To project it as mentally elevating or spiritually uplifting is purely by the instigation of shaitan. Again we find shaitan ir-rajim, shaitan the cursed one, being responsible for this type of thing. To disclaim an ayat of command of Allah subhanahu wa ta'ala in the Quran Majid is blatant transgression of the laws of Islam. Thus we see that idleness and idol producing talks, discourses, shows and effects are forbidden by the strict command of Allah subhanahu wa ta'ala. Imam Jawzi rahmatullah alayhi states as follows in his book Talbis Iblis. He says, and I quote, music and singing produce two damaging effects on people who indulge or listen to them. Not only those who indulge and sing and produce the music, but also those who attend and listen to these shows and these songs and this music. Imam Jawzi writes as follows, he says, firstly, it removes from one's heart the continuing remembrance of Allah subhanahu wa ta'ala. It affects zikrullah. One slowly fails in submission to the commandments of Allah subhanahu wa ta'ala and in appreciation of the might and the power and the glory of Allah subhanahu wa ta'ala, that is reduced. And one also becomes reduced in obedience to the sunnah teachings of Sayyidina Rasulullah sallallahu alayhi wa sallam. This is the poison with which the person is affected as a result of either participating and practicing these things or actually going and attending them and listening to them. Secondly, it invites and attracts one to the ephemeral beauties and pleasures of this world, and with it, it entices people to submit to temptations and seductions. It makes one extremely sensuous. It tempts people to seek fulfillment for their sexual fantasies in passionate relationships with the opposite sex, the kind which is totally haram and forbidden. Music and song bring pleasure to the spirit, and fornication provides gratification for the flesh. The hadith therefore states that music is the spell of zina. Music is the spell, mean the sorcery. It is witchcraft. It is the blinding craze of fornication, of zina. This is in the kitab of Allama ibn Jawzi rahmatullah alayhi on Talbis Iblis on page 291. Music and song cast a spell over a person, an enchanting spell of magic and pleasure, which raises their passions to highly sensuous levels, in which they lose control of their senses and they submit to the shaitani induced pleasures of the flesh. The spellbinding effect of music is one of the reasons why we find that the entire entertainment industry rests and depends on music and song for their survival. Isn't this a fact? It certainly makes people lose control of their senses and of their pockets. It is intoxicating and it is totally haram. And this is why Nabi Kareem sallallahu alayhi wa sallam has said, music is the spell of zina, because people become intoxicated, they lose control over their minds. I stated earlier that I am amazed by the sizable proportion of Muslims, meaning thousands and millions of them, that have an avid interest in music and in singing, and that follow and even study these haram things, subjects. They know the kind of drink and drug addicts that indulge in these pleasures of mind and flesh, and the destructive elements of music, yet they cast aside, wittingly, knowingly, the laws of Islam. Knowingly the laws of Islam, and they take great pleasure in music and in song. I have quoted two ayah of the Quran Majid to show that music and song are haram by the direct command of Allah subhanahu wa ta'ala. The poison which music and song sets up in society is further illustrated by the following ahadith of Sayyidina Rasulullah sallallahu alayhi wa sallam. I will just quote to you 6 hadiths. And then we will end this section and we will continue when we meet again. Here, listen, one was 2 ayat of the Quran that I gave, wherein Allah subhanahu wa ta'ala clearly says that all this kind of idol talk is haram. And in this, music and song are the 2 chief types of either wasteful, extravagant, forbidden, haram talks. Our Nabi Kareem sallallahu alayhi wa sallam said, and I quote, verily Allah Ta'ala sent me as a mercy and a guide to this world. Allah Ta'ala commanded me with the destruction of all musical instruments. Sadaqa Rasulullah sallallahu alayhi wa sallam. 2nd hadith. Our Nabi Kareem sallallahu alayhi wa sallam said, song causes hypocrisy to grow in the heart, like water causes plants to grow in the fields. Sadaqa Rasulullah sallallahu alaihi wasallam. Third hadith. Our Nabi Kareem sallallahu alaihi wasallam said, people in my ummah will consume alcohol and they will give it another name. And musical instruments and singing girls will perform and entertain them. Allah Ta'ala will cause the earth to swallow them, while some of them will be transformed into apes and into swines. Sadaqa Rasulullah sallallahu alayhi wa sallam. Haqq. Fourth hadith coming up. Our Nabi Kareem sallallahu alayhi wa sallam said, Allah subhanahu wa ta'ala sends two devils to the one who raises his voice to sing, one on either side of him. Both these devils strike their feet, meaning dance, and they cheer the singer until he or she falls silent. Fifth hadith coming up. Our Nabi Kareem sallallahu alayhi wa sallam told the Sahaba Ikram, listening to song and music is sin. Sitting down to listen to it is fisk, meaning rebellion. And deriving pleasure and joy from it is kufr, ingratitude and a sign of unbelief. Sadaqa Rasulullah sallallahu alayhi wa sallam. Speaking about the coming of the last hour and some of its signs, our Nabi Kareem sallallahu alayhi wa sallam had this to say. He said, and I quote, singing girls and musical instruments will become plentiful. Sadaqa Rasulullah sallallahu alayhi wa sallam. Just look around you. I believe in some popular pop concerts, you know, hundreds of thousands of people attend. New York and various European cities. Tremendous. I'm talking here only when they come, how many thousands of Muslims attend these shows, pay such fabulous prices for it. Which person can be in doubt about the accuracy and truth of these statements? These are hadiths of Sayyidina Rasulullah sallallahu alayhi wa sallam. That is going to end off there. When we meet again, I'm going to repeat these hadiths. To start off, I always like to repeat these Quran ayats at least twice. I will repeat them just to refresh you, and then we'll continue with the subject. Jazakumullah wa akhiru da'wana anil hamdulillahi rabbil alameen.
1: The first is, I want to give you a report back. Very brief report back on what happened. I left here on Friday, 2 weeks ago. Friday morning, Jummah I performed in, I gave a small talk in the Mayfair Masjid. Those of my brothers who have been to Transvaal, you know that it's a very beautiful masjid in Mayfair. It's one of the latest masjids to have been built in Mayfair. And my host on Friday was Father Mr. Ahmed Patel, whose three sons studied with me for a short while when I was in my third or fourth year. His three sons were with me in Lucknow in Nadwatul Ulama we spent about 1 or 2 years together. So I know the family quite well. They have been largely responsible for the construction of the Mayfair Masjid. And Friday night we were busy with the Ulama Mashura. Saturday morning was also engaged in that. After Zuhur we were engaged in that as well. I will tell you later what it was all about, or in a few minutes' time. On Saturday night, my talk was the first one. The Sirat al-Nabi Jalsa opened up with my talk on after Isha. Alhamdulillah, we had a full masjid. If you know Masjid Nur al-Islam, it's a very big masjid. People had come from all over, as far afield as Benoni and Jemiston and Roshni, all these places people came. The only thing was we had about half a dozen interruptions, which is normal. Brothers obstructing, parking their cars just anywhere and coming in. The people that come last. Some people wanted to get out. There happened to be a wedding in a hall next door. So we had a lot of commotion, a lot of disturbance. But this highlighted for me the thirst, even in Transvaal, for constructive talks and so on. Anyway, my talk was on the history, very briefly in a nutshell, of the of mankind from the time of Nabi Adam alayhi salatu wasalam, which I have spoken to you about several times, the six dispensations, five dispensations, in accordance with the Anbiya's that preceded the time and the arrival of the Nabi sallallahu alayhi wasalam, and the sixth dispensation was that of the Nabi Akram sallallahu alayhi wasalam, and how from dark, certain quotations from the Quran, ayat of the Quran, how Allah subhanahu wa ta'ala says that Islam's task, alaykum salam, Islam's task and the task of the Nabi sallallahu alayhi wasalam would be to take people out of the folds of darkness and to bring them to light. And then from light, if darkness comes again, then the cause of that would be the Muslims. This is the Quran is very specific, not the sins and the evils of the kafirs and the mushrikeen. Muslims are the barometer whereby mankind will be judged. Because Muslims have a mission, and that mission is to bring light where there is darkness. That is their task until the day of Qiyamah. And if darkness comes again and mankind becomes a beast again, no matter even if it is a kuffar, then the people responsible for that will be the Muslimin. Very, very clear this is. Nabi Kareem sallallahu alayhi wa sallam and the Sahaba Ikram, and for 1,000 years after that, proved this particular fact. They went, a handful of people, to Spain with the torch of Islam. They set the place full of Noor. They went to Europe, whichever European place, whichever place in Asia. For example, Southeast Asia, where our ancestors come from, and East Asia or the Far East in India. These were known in the pre-Islamic time to be the darkest continents. Idolatry, shirk of the worst form was in Southeast Asia and Asia. Pick up any history book and you will find. The jungles today are infested with temples and gods. Even up to today, the ruins exist. In India, Allahu Akbar, millions of temples stood, the people worshipped all those. So my talk revolved around that particular theme, that in such places the word, the kalima, brought light. And you know, you and I must be so grateful and thankful that our parents or our grandparents or great-grandparents, couldn't be more than that, accepted Islam. They came out of the shirk and they accepted Islam. Imagine they were worshipping snakes. You know, Hindus do so. Our ancestors are same. Southeast Asia was Hindu or Buddha. And what did they worship? Snakes they worship, monkeys they worship, babajans they worship, you name it, stones, sticks, all. And for our great-grandparents to have accepted, when the missionaries, the muballighin, came in there, to have accepted La ilaha illallah Muhammadur Rasulullah, is a miracle. To me it's a miracle, but it shows the power of that kalima. How much nur must have been in that kalima and in the people who brought the kalima. And here we, you and I, can't do anything. Yes, all the homelands, all the Africans that are around us begging for a deen and a religion, and you and I go on, we got no time for them. No torch to bear, no light to take. We say no government policy and this policy and that policy. If there is a jihad, if we want to take light and go to them, then no laws would have prevented us. I'm as guilty as you. But what I'm saying, brothers, there it is, that is, the talk revolved around that particular theme, and that whatever is happening as a result of the Muslimin, and we ended up with that particular talk and with an appeal. That was on Saturday night. I was followed by Maulana Abdul Qadir Hussain, who is the first MA and PhD from the University of Arau, RAU, Islamic Department at Arau. He's the first, he's an alim, qualified, he passed out overseas, he came, he's a teacher now, or rather a professor at the Darul Newcastle. Very able man, very capable man, and he gave a talk on a revelation. We started at about 8:30. 8 o'clock was Isha, and we started about 8:30, 8:45. The program finished up at about 11:30. We had a very good response. Then the next day, the Sirat al-Nabi Jalsa started at about 10 o'clock. It was supposed to start at 9:30. It started about 10 o'clock and it continued until Zuhr. The last speaker on that day, many speakers spoke. One of the prominent speakers was Maulana Nazir Desai from Port Elizabeth. He spoke, and a few others spoke, and then Maulana Asad Madani, Damat Barakatuhum, the son of one of the great valiant fighters for the independence of India, Maulana Hussain Ahmad Madani Rahmatullahi, one of the founders of Darul Uloom Deoband. His son, he's been a politician for the last 34 years in the Indian Congress. He addressed the audience and he spoke about the need in particular of the Muslimin in South Africa to wake up and to start talking about their political and religious future with all groups. By all groups, you know what I mean, in all parties. We must start talking, we must take our place under the sun. Muslims have never been followers, we've always been leaders, and so on. But the talks must revolve around not accepting. We are looking at the formation of a secular state, a secular South Africa, in which religions must play no role. That is what everybody finds very pleasing. He says the Muslim stand must be one. Religion plays the major role. God is the most important, and obedience to God is the most important. We must not go and agree like all our parties have done. We have agreed that it must be a secular state. So that the new South Africa must be secular. In other words, religion must play no role. Otherwise, Christian will fight, Muslim will fight, Hindu will fight, and so on. So to free ourselves, no God, no prophet of God, no law, no religious law, no Sharia. He said the Muslim stand must be no. There is a God, we must trust in God, and we must build our foundations in God. And he says, remarkably, he says, we will find great appeal amongst the Christians. We will find, because South Africa, after all is said and done, has got an Afrikaner people who are they love their religion, they are morally bound to their religion. They will also then begin to follow the Muslims' call. He says we must be very vociferous in saying that we don't want a secular state, we want a religious state. And so on. Anyway, brothers, that is what he spoke about. And he ended off. This was a new vision that he was throwing on South Africa. He also promised us, the ulama, in a discussion afterwards, he said, do remember that the whole world has stood with the opposition groups in South Africa. So all those parties, whether PAC, ANC, ASAPO, no matter who they are, all have received assistance from the international community, particularly the Muslims. He says up to 50% to 70% of the finances of all opposition groups have come from the Muslim countries. Bear that in mind. And he says they have to look after you in a future state. Now you shout aloud and tell them, we've looked after you, you look after us and look after our interests and fight for recognition of all your madaris, that it must be all state-funded, state-organized, your madrasa ustads must be paid by the state, looked after by the state. You have every right to demand in a future constitutional state that your institutions should be provided for by the state, and so on. Now, these were all new things for us. I found it very exciting. We had never looked at it in that light. But he says, if you people don't, and you will see, you will go with a begging bowl for houses, for licenses, for everything. We will go with a begging bowl again to the kuffar, because we did not fight hard enough when the opportunity was there. We were laid back, relaxed, and the result will be that we will be either where we are now or even more behind, more backwards. Anyway, I spoke to the leaders. We have taken certain decisions in the matter. The second thing of great significance from a 34 politician, he's not 34 years old, he's approaching, he's past his 50s, going close to his 60s, but 34 years in the Indian Parliament he has been. The second very significant was, he said, and because it is so important, I'm telling you this, he said that unless and until you Muslims wake up and have training in the use of firearms in defense, you're not going to last very long in this country. The spiral of violence that exists now will not decrease, it will increase. Power hungry and power crazy people are going to run in the roads and in the streets. A lot of violence, robbery and theft, due to unemployment, due to power seekers, power hungry people. They're going to run riot in the streets, black, white, whoever. All the criminal elements are going to run wild, and the people that they find who are the softest targets are the Muslimin. You don't drink, he says, you don't drink, you don't gamble, you don't waste your money, you know, so you've got good cars, good homes, well, everything is there, videos, TVs, camera, everything that they want you've got. Your women are very beautiful women, very handsome, everything you've got. He says, what, they want to rape your women, take them away, they want to rape your wives, murder your people, rob your homes, you're not there the man every day. Both you, the father, Your children, your wives, your daughters, everybody must know and be able to defend himself. If you can't defend them yourselves, you're looking for big trouble, and the time is... I'm surprised, he says, that you people have been sleeping in South Africa where you have the means and you haven't armed yourselves. Your women folk don't even know what to do. If they were to see a criminal in front of them or a robber or a thief in front of them, they will give him the keys of the car and they will open the safe and tell him, please take everything away. Here's the money kept here and so on. Nobody is prepared to defend themselves because they do not... He says, what is a little gun? It's held in the palm. And if you know how to use it, within a few hours you can learn, a woman can learn to use a little gun in a few hours' time. And she can't miss a target at a few meters with a little bit of training. And if she's got that, imagine the amount of power and control she has to protect and safeguard both her family, her children in particular, and not to get raped or murdered. All that it needs is that much of defense. He said, and you Muslims, I'm surprised. How many of you people are licensed firearm holders here? How many have practiced? I think there were only about half a dozen. In an audience of a couple of hundred people. So brothers, what I'm saying is we have to do something. And of course, Maulana Nazir Desai came on and then he spoke about this challenge and the need. And he said, look, we've got trainers. My message to you is, I've spoken to Maulana Nazir Desai. He says, Maulana, if you want, get your people together. Now listen to this very carefully. Get your people together, draw up a list of names. And when you are ready, I've sent the message out to quite a few chaps in Juma and so on. I've spoken to quite a young people. He says, it is very, very important, young and old. He is prepared to come down and to offer us his services, training facilities, first with the male, thereafter the male can teach the female. SAP, the South African Police, has recognized his particular organization, and he says within a few weeks, if they endorse your application, they endorse your application after they train you, then your application is accepted by the SAP, who have checked their training methods. Within a fortnight, but certainly within a month. Brothers, it's not asking for too much. It's not that difficult to protect and safeguard yourselves. Self-defense. I was very much in the dark about this matter myself, but my eyes have opened also. Self-defense is very, very important for our youth, and it is true, the time that is coming will be very difficult. And even if it's not difficult, it's a good time. What harm is done if we know how to protect ourselves and guard our properties and that which belongs to us, and particularly our mothers and our sisters and our daughters? No harm is done. As I say, he's prepared to, but we need a list of names. Names must carry addresses. Please give them to me from next week. And we're trying to arrange by the end of next month or by the middle of next month for him to come down and spend 2 or 3 days with us at a place which we will arrange where instructions will be given. Now, the instruction is like this. The basis of the instruction is, like Nabi Karim sallallahu alayhi wa sallam, taught the Sahaba-i Karam ridwanullahi ta'ala alayhim ajma'in, self-defense techniques in the Masjid al-Nabawi. That it is what it revolves around. The various du'as, when you handle a firearm, exactly what was maybe recited. What Nabi Kareem sallallahu alayhi wa sallam taught the Sahaba-i Karam. When you take a bow and arrow, you recite, your niyat must be this, your recitation when you aim. He says, imagine with little sized arrows, with the enemy with huge arrows, Muslims with arrows that were not even necessarily straight even. And yet because of the du'as they read and the Quran ayats that they read and which was revealed to him by Jibreel alayhi salam through by Allah subhanahu wa ta'ala by divine inspiration, they never missed their target. When a Muslim aimed, no matter how skiff was his arrow, he never missed his target. He says that is how skillful were Muslim marksmen. So he says, if that woman is trained in that and that man is trained in that and he knows my bullet will reach home, and he picks it up and he fires in self-defense to defense from, it's not going to miss his target because Allah will be with you. Allah will guide that bullet to its target. All these need is iman building exercises and so on. He is prepared to come down and teach us. And after that, the training is upon on us. We have to do it. He said, we'll start off with the men, male, and thereafter we can go on to the female. So please, brothers, bear that in mind. Those that are here, pass the message on to those that are not here. And anybody and everybody, as long as he's a Muslim, is welcome. We will arrange that necessary training practice. At least a talk he can come and give. I have approached 2 or 3 people that are pros, professionals, Muslims, and they say, alright, they are prepared. If Maulana Nazir comes down and shows us the basics, because they say we've been trained in the secular way, but we are prepared, then we can take it from their owners, because they are local boys that live around here, and they have been, they are fanatical about the use of firearms and self-defense, and I didn't know these people existed. Brothers, that is it. I leave it to you. You come back and give me a feedback. We're not looking for thousands. One more question. Don't give me the reply now. You give it to me later. He has received a document from a person here in Cape Town, I'm not taking names, who says, he asked me about this. I said, I don't know. If you know, please give me a feedback after the lesson. So this man says he has got between 5,000 and 8,000 people here in Cape Town that he has trained. They are a paramilitary organization. They have been trained and they are readiness, and these particular people whom he has trained in these techniques were also on the verge of leaving for Iraq to assist. I don't know of any such organization or body, but if one exists, please inform me. I have to go back to him on this. Basically, that's what happened. And then, of course, the ulama mashuras were held and so on, and on Sunday night I came back. That is one. Last week, very briefly, we were in Worcester. Ikramiya Masjid had its 30th anniversary madrasa celebration. Very, very sad, brothers. Our splits and our divisions are very sad. Two madrasas are running in Worcester. One is run by one group, and another, the Ikramiya, is run by another group. The one group did not attend with the other group. It's a sad state of affairs where Muslims are divided along these religious lines. Very, very sad, a crying matter, how they can keep away. I've been to the madrasa of the Nas of Dayas, celebration of the other group, and this one. If the both came together, there wouldn't have been place in Worcester. But unfortunate, we are like that, or we have become like that, and doesn't seem to be an improvement. My sheikh, my imam, my masjid, my madrasa, finish and clear. I don't go to yours, because that is not mine. And so it goes on. Pettiness we have become. That is another very sad aspect of us. Basically, brothers, that is all that I have to report. Now we can get back to our lesson, inshallah. نحمده ونصلي على رسوله الكريم أما بعد فضل الله من الشيطان الرجيم بسم الله الرحمن الرحيم All thanks and all praises are due to Allah subhanahu wa ta'ala, our maker Allah, our creator Allah, our sustainer Allah. And we send darood and salam upon the beloved messenger of Allah subhanahu wa ta'ala, Sayyidina wa Nabina Muhammadur Rasulullah sallallahu alayhi wa sallam. Brothers, we are very fortunate. We have performed Salatul Asr wa Jama'ah. We have made our intention for the salahs which follow, like Maghrib and Isha and Subuh. This is by the rahmah of Allah subhanahu wa ta'ala. We are dealing with a very important subject. As I say, we are on to the last quarter of our particular subject, which is Shaitan's plan for man. And we are discussing that chapter which deals with the treacherous plans of Shaitan with the leaders of the Muslim Ummah. How Shaitan seduces, deceives the leaders of the Muslim Ummah. His technique, his tactics with them. In this, we did, out of the five divisions, we completed the one on preachers and propagators. The preachers and propagators that have lived among the Muslim Ummah over the centuries, how Shaitan has managed to deceive them. The second chapter, the second part of this chapter we did was on priests and authors of Islam, how Shaitan manages to mislead, to deceive the ulama of Islam and the great authors of Islam. And then under this second part we had A, B, C, D, and E, subsections of this. The first one dealt with the Qurra, mean the Huffaz, the people who recite Qira. The second part, B section, dealt with the Muhaddiseen, the people who narrate and teach Hadith, the Ahadith. And the third one dealt with the Fuqaha, the students of jurisprudence or the doctors of in Islamic law, and how Shaitan influences them, deceives them, seduces them, and misleads them. D, we dealt with the ulama in general, those who have a smattering of all the various subjects of Islam, Hadith, Tafsir, and Fiqh and so on, but they have not specialized in anyone in particular. And then E is the one with which we are busy at the moment, which I hope to conclude this week or perhaps next week. And that is the section on the poets and writers of Islam. That is what we are busy with, the poets and the writers. And under this subject of poets and writers, we came across the subject of songs, songwriters, music, and music producers and so on. That is what we were discussing when we met on the 13th of last month, September of 1992, which was in the month, holy month of Rabiul Awwal, of 1413 after the Hijrah. Now we meet again, and it's already October of 1992, and it is Rabiul Thani of the year 1413 of the Hijrah. And we commence now. I stated earlier that I am amazed by the sizable proportion of Muslimin that have an avid interest in music and in singing, and that follow and even study this. We have little children who want to go to ballet classes instead of going to madrasa. You can find out from several of our asatazah about requests from parents where they want their children to go for piano lessons, they want their children to go for organ learning, to play various organs, organ music, and obviously also to go to ballet classes and so on. I believe also now there's another setup starting now where people are taught formal dancing also. And this is what continues to amaze me. Music, you know well. Whatever institution of Islam you visit, I mean by institution, organization, business houses, supermarkets, shops, stores, factories, and even homes, you find music playing there almost on a 24-hour basis. They know the kind of drink and drug addicts that indulge in these pleasures of mind and flesh and the destructive elements of music. There is, everybody knows about it. Yet, we Muslims cast aside wittingly the laws of Islam and we take great pleasure in music and in listening to songs. I have quoted two ayah of the Quran Majid to show that music and song is haram by the direct command of Allah subhanahu wa ta'ala. The poison which music and song sets up in society is further illustrated by the following ahadith of Rasulullah sallallahu alaihi wasallam, which I recited last time, 2 weeks ago anyway, yeah, or 3 weeks ago, and I'm going to go through that once, and then we proceed. Our Nabi Kareem sallallahu alaihi wasallam said, "Verily Allah ta'ala sent me as a mercy, as a rahmah, and as a guide to the world. Allah ta'ala commanded me with the destruction of all musical instruments." Second hadith, our Nabi Kareem sallallahu alaihi wasallam said, "Song causes hypocrisy to grow in the heart, nifaq. Hypocrisy to grow in the heart like water causes plants to grow in the fields." In the fields, I have added on so that you can understand the meaning of this. Like in the fields, as a result of water, you get plants growing. So also song causes hypocrisy to grow in the heart. Now you get somebody coming along and says, but no, hypocrisy can grow in, nifaq can grow in other people's hearts, but not in my hearts. Not in my heart. I can listen to music the whole day. I can listen to it for days and weeks and months and years. It does nothing to me. I still perform my salah and I still go for give my zakah, etc., etc. All these things, he says. It does not affect my iman. Look at this and we'll beware. Nabi Kareem sallallahu alayhi wa sallam says, song causes hypocrisy, nifaq to grow in the heart, like water causes plants to grow in the fields. Those are the words of Rasulullah sallallahu alayhi wa sallam. Here comes a Muslim who now says, it can grow in everybody's heart, but not in my heart. I've heard this. No, Mawlana, don't worry, it doesn't affect me. You judge for yourself. The words of Rasulullah sallallahu alayhi wa sallam and the words of this Muslim who comes along. Our Nabi Kareem sallallahu alayhi wa sallam, third hadith, our Nabi Kareem sallallahu alayhi wa sallam said, people in my ummah will consume alcohol and they will give it another name. And musical instruments and singing girls will perform and entertain them. Allah Ta'ala will cause the earth to swallow them, while some of them will be transformed into apes and into swines. Fourth hadith, our Nabi Kareem sallallahu alayhi wa sallam said, Allah Ta'ala sends two devils to the one who raises his voice to sing. One on either side of him. Both these devils strike their feet, meaning they dance and they cheer the singer until he or she falls silent. Until he falls silent. I don't always use the female gender, but brothers, we use the term he, or we include male and female. Please do understand this. Fifth hadith coming up. Our Nabi Kareem sallallahu alayhi wa sallam told the Sahaba Ikaram, Aridwanullahi ta'ala alim ajmain, listening to song and music is sin. Sitting down to listen to it is fisk. Fisk means rebellion, rebelling against the laws of God.

Allahu Akbar. The last hadith in this section that I'm reciting to you, but by no means all of them. Speaking about the coming of the last hour and some of its signs, our Nabi Kareem sallallahu alayhi wa sallam had this to say. He said, and I quote, singing girls and musical instruments will become plentiful in the world. Who can be in doubt about the accuracy and truth of these statements? And as I say and I repeat, there are Muslims who say they are immune, it does nothing to them, nothing happens to them. They are not affected, the iman is not affected, the amal is not affected. Let's proceed now. The Quran Majid and the Ahadith make it very, very clear that music and song are haram. This means quite clearly that those who indulge in them are rebelling against the command of Allah subhanahu wa ta'ala and against the expressed teaching and instruction of Sayyidina Rasulullah sallallahu alayhi wa sallam. Such people will never find contentment, peace and satisfaction in the world, and they will never find peace and tranquility in the akhirah, in the hereafter. Their love for music and song will make sure of their spiritual destruction in this world and their physical and spiritual destruction in the hereafter. The third major source of Islamic law is ijma, which means consensus of the learned authorities of Islam on a legal question. In this case, the question of music and song. The extent of unanimity of the learned jurists, the fuqaha of Islam on this matter, is startling indeed. Very, very startling, very, very surprising, amazing that the ijma on that also. Quran, no problem. The revealed word of Allah. Sunnah, no problem. The inspired word of Rasulullah sallallahu alayhi wa sallam. All condemn, all declare song and music to be haram. Then we come to the third from which Islamic laws are compiled, which is known as ijma. That is the third basis. And ijma, that is unanimity and consensus between the fuqaha of Islam. Let us examine a few examples. Imam Baghawi rahmatullah alayhi has written, musical instruments are haram according to the unanimous opinion of the jurists of all the countries of Islam. Musical instruments are haram according to the unanimous opinion of the jurists of all countries. If musical instruments are haram, obviously so, that which musical instruments produce are equally haram. Next example, it is written in Tafsir Mazhari, and I quote, the fuqaha, meaning the learned jurists and legists of Islam, have clearly stated that singing is haram. This is clear from the ayat 6 and 7 of Surah Luqman. And among mankind are those who purchase idle talk and the ahadith which we have quoted. This is, unquote, this is in the kitab Tafsir Mazhari. Ghawsul Azam, Sheikh Abdul Qadir Jilani rahmatullah alayhi writes in Ghuniyatul Talibin, is a book which he wrote, Ghuniyatul Talibin, in that Sheikh Abdul Qadir Jilani rahmatullah alayhi writes as follows, and I quote, music and singing is not permissible for anyone. If someone were to claim that they are listening to music or song to obtain the remembrance of Allah, then they are lying. Since the Sharia has made no such distinction, that is, between good music and song and bad music and song, for they are detestable and forbidden in every case. If music and song were permissible, they would have been granted to the messengers of Allah Ta'ala, to the Anbiya's and Rasuls, to the prophets of Allah Subhanahu Wa Ta'ala. But this was never the case. Unquote. Ghuniyatul Talibin, a great Sufi of his time, pious saint, learned man, great man, whose reputation has come down to our time. Next quotation. Allama Ibn Jawzi rahmatullah alayhi has written in the kitab from which I have compiled a lot of these lessons on shaitan. The name of the kitab, Talbis Iblis. Allama Ibn Jawzi rahmatullah alayhi writes, and I quote, Imam Abu Hanifa rahmatullah alayhi has strictly forbidden singing and has declared that songs fall into the category of major sins. Unquote. Next quotation, Imam Malik rahmatullah alayhi held the opinion as stated in Fatawa Rahimiya, and I quote, music and song are the occupation of fasiqs, meaning those who lead a sinful and immoral

0: and a dissolute life, so meaning sinful life, who do not meet the legal requirements of righteousness. Those are the fussaq. They do not meet the legal requirements of righteousness. And Imam Malik rahmatullahi says, therefore, music and song are the occupation of the fussaq, of the fasiq peoples. Imam Shafi rahmatullahi stated, as recorded in Kitab Wajd wa Sima of Ibn Taymiyyah rahmatullahi, and I quote, "The practices of music and singing are the inventions of the zindiq." Who are the zindiq? They are unbelievers, they are free thinkers, they are the atheists of the world. Imam Shafi rahmatullahi says that the practices, the occupations of music and singing, these are the inventions of the zindiq peoples to divert Muslims from the Quran Majid and from Salah. Unquote. Ibn Taymiyyah rahmatullahi alayhi comments as follows after giving this quotation, saying of Imam Shafi rahmatullahi alayhi, Ibn Taymiyyah adds this footnote. He says, and I quote, "This is the statement of a jurist who is well informed and fully learned in the principles and the teachings of Islam." Unquote. Now here, brothers, you can see what Imam Shafi rahmatullahi alayhi. I have done this to cover the major mazhabs, so that nobody can stand up and say, well, no, according to Imam Shafi it's allowed, it's not allowed according to Maliki, or it's not, you know, we make all kinds of excuses. Let's cover it up and see what each one of these famous imams, all of them, ijma, consensus, it is haram. No loophole. I can find no loophole. I would have loved to, but there is none. What must I do? So Muslim music lovers, lovers of song and dance and games and all the things that go concurrent with music, there is no door open, not even the slightest bit open, no chance, nothing. We have got no chance from Allah and His Rasul sallallahu alayhi wa sallam and the fuqaha, all are agreed, absolutely none. Every door, every avenue is closed to us. Okay. Let's proceed now. The principal cause and the underlying reason for the absolute prohibition of music and song in Islam, according to the reasoning of the great fuqaha of Islam, is the fear of fitna. Now let's look at the reason. Why are they saying so? And you and I live in this world. Let us look around our environment and see whether music and singing really is that harmful and that damaging. Why is there so much, it's so great consensus among the fuqaha? Why not at least one of the fuqaha say, no, there is ijazat and there is permission? None of them appear to be giving any kind of permission whatsoever. The principal reason that they advance is the fear of fitna. And what does fitna mean here? The fear that music and song will create corruptive, degenerative, and have a depraving effect on people. You judge society. We know them. We know what song, music, dance does to people. So you look around and tell me if what the fuqaha are saying, what Quran says, what Sunnah says, and what ijma is on, whether this is accurate or not. Whether there is substance in what they are saying, that song, music, and dance leads to fitna. You decide. And there can be no doubt about this. Music and song definitely has these elements within it, that of corrupting peoples, that of making peoples to degenerate, to become sinful and evil people, and also it has a depraving effect. They have to take liquor, they have to do, there's a lot of sexual liberty, licentiousness amongst them, and so forth and so on. And there can be no doubt about this, the law forbidding music and song to Muslims due to its harmful and immoral effect on people has now been accepted by leading figures amongst the non-Muslims as well, who are faced with a terrible dilemma and a colossal trauma caused by these permissive indulgences. The extent of their problem can be gauged by the following article in the press. In the weekend August of Saturday, the 5th of September 1992, the following article appeared, reported by Ben Barber from Washington. I've got it written on here, and here it is. Here's the article, brothers. I've got it in my hand, and it goes as follows. The heading of this article, in the weekend August of Saturday, the 5th of September 1992, just the other day, a few weeks away, is as follows. It says, the heading of it is, U.S. faces upsurge, U.S. meaning United States faces upsurge in junior sex crimes. And I'll read out the relevant section. It's a long article. I'm only going to read out the relevant section to you. It says, two boys of 11, some of us have got children, we've got sons that are of 11 years old. You and I know how innocent these boys are at that age. What do they know about life? What do they know about the world? What would a child, in what standard would the 11-year-old child be? Standard 3-4? Right, standard 3-4 child. He hasn't even passed, most certainly, I mean, I can't think of any standard 11-year-old child that's in standard 6. Very difficult, all right? They're below 6. Standard 3, 4, 5, okay? We'll go up to 5 even. Now look what it says here. Two boys of 11 gang raped a girl of the same age. Here it is, here's the paper, I'm holding it right here in front of you. Any brother wants to, after the lesson, you can come and have a look at it yourself, judge for yourself. Two boys of 11 gang raped a girl of the same age. Another boy, now listen to this one, in the same article, another boy aged 9 years. He left the lap of his mother. He left the womb of his mother just 9 years ago. He's still a child. Another boy, aged 9, carried out a string of sexual assaults at knife point. It's strange, brothers. What is a 9-year-old child? You can take and throttle a 9-year-old child. He can't resist it. It's nothing. A 9-year-old child is absolutely. I mean, what is he? What strength has he got? But look here, now we come into the reason where they get all the strength from, where they derive this shaitani strength from, we will now see. Another boy, age 9, carried out a string of sexual assaults at knife point. Crimes such as these seem to be increasing in the United States of America. I would say this is a worldwide phenomenon. This particular article only highlights a specific incident. Now let's continue with the article. The rise in child rape. In other words, 8-year, 9-year, 10-year, 11, 12-year-old boys and girls. The rise in child rape parallels a dramatic rise in violent crimes by children in America's inner cities. One of the factors that contributes to all this violence is the increase in sexuality, in other words, sexual practices, of everything from music videos to movies. Are we talking about song and music?
1: Alhamdulillah wa kafa wa salatu wa salamu ala sayyidina al-Mustafa sallallahu alayhi wa ala alihi wa ashabihi wa baraka wa sallama tasliman kathiran kathira. 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It is only with Allah Tabaraka wa Ta'ala's fazl of karam, His ihsan, that He gave this servant of His the tawfiq to undertake this journey to His Shaykh for the purpose of Islah. Although it was also intended to be for iyadat purpose because Hazrat was sick, but in the company of the Salihin, a person gets the fragrance of Allah Tabaraka wa Ta'ala's muhabbat, even though they may be silent. If they remain silent also, then too you get that fragrance, because their hearts have been bright with the love of Allah Tabaraka wa Ta'ala. I explained on some other occasion here that when we bry our meat, the fragrance of that or the aroma of that goes far and wide, and people who are at a distance also, they just inhale and they say, well, somebody is brying somewhere. So if that meat has got such flavor, such fragrance, such aroma, then the heart, when it is bright with the love of Allah tabaraka wa ta'ala, what kind of fragrance it must have got. Then we all have heard of the flower Raat Ki Rani. Raat Ki Rani is a well-known flower, especially in India, Pakistan, and even here in South Africa. Those who have got gardens, and where they sit at night also in the evenings, on summer nights, then you get the fragrance of that flower. Beautiful fragrance, encircling that whole area, covering that whole area. Yet that flower hasn't given any speech. It's not giving any speech, but everybody is inhaling the fragrance. So it is just that we have to understand that there is such a thing in this world as Awliya-i Siddiqeen. There are such people in this world who are called Awliya-i Siddiqeen. In the garb of piety, in the garb of pious people, in the garb of the Salihin, we get many wolves. There are many wolves who are just in the garb of the Salihin. And they become peers also, they become mashayikh also, they start taking bayat, and they start giving wazifas. But the whole purpose is nothing but to fleece the murids, nothing else. Especially in Pakistan we have seen this, that so many people have been caught. Then they will keep the pictures, the photographs of their peers in their homes. They will put flowers around it, they will kiss it. And the peer sahab is very happy that my murid is doing all these things. So now if that peer sahab, that is his condition, how is he going to take his murids to Jannat? So just as you have the good and the bad in every field, in the same way even in this field of peer and murid, there are some who are really and truly and sincerely Allah tabaraka wa ta'ala's walis. And it is easy to recognize them. I'm just mentioning these things because last night, the night before last, Hazrat Maulana Hakim Mohd Akhtar Sahab Damat Barakatuhum, he came outside onto the courtyard, and from 10 o'clock at night till about 12 o'clock, there was a majlis in which he remained silent. And there was one shair, poet, who was reciting Hazrat's kalam. Now to us that was poetry. But what was in that poetry, that just one couplet of that, believe me, for almost an hour the person went on reciting just that one couplet. Oh. Nothing more than that. And without exaggeration, each and every one in that majlis was tearing. Each and every one, tears were just flowing from their eyes. And Hazrat was in deep muraqabah. So what was it? We would have said, we are tired now. Two times we heard it, three times we heard it. What was it? And that couplet that was being recited, Jiske dil mein nahi hai tera dard o gham,

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They are like the animals, nay worse than that. So he says that that person who doesn't have your dard in his heart, that muhabbat in his heart. Therefore Hazrat says, he says that جو غير مسلم ہے, عیسائی ہے, those people who don't believe in Allah تبارك وتعالى, and those who behave like animals, he says their calendar also starts from January. 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So he says that person who doesn't have your love in his heart, then he is not even classified as a human being. And then he says, oh my friends, listen to me. He said, listen to my story, for one day I will not be in this world. He says, what I want to pass on to you, listen carefully and take it. Now this first share of his, it went on and on and on. And he says, yehi waaz hai, ye nasihat hai, isi mein hidayat hai, isi mein pura deen hai. In that one share, he says, is everything in there for the person who has a little bit of intellect. So there is something that they, Allah tabaraka wa ta'ala has blessed them with, and there are very few of them that are left of this caliber in the world. So those people who do not really appreciate this caliber of people, then they are great losers in this world. At present, because of his illness, people are coming from all over the world to see him. And they are not just maulvis and mullahs, but people from the government level, people from the who are managers, directors, and in government departments. So many of them are his murids and they come. So he says that Alhamdulillah, mujhe koi shikayat Allah ta'ala se nahi hai. In this sickness, I have got no complaint of my Allah. Main khush hoon jis hal mein mere maula mujhe rakhta hai. I am happy in the condition that my Allah is keeping me. However, I am asking for sehat. I am asking for good health so that I can go throughout the world and convey his message. That's all. That is why he is asking for good health. And then he explained that when the Ahlullah falls sick and ill, there's great wisdom and hikmat of Allah tabaraka wa ta'ala. So many doctors became waliullahs when they went into the company of Hazrat Maulana Wasiullah Rahmatullah Alayh when he fell very sick and ill in Bombay. Like that they would not have gone close to him. But when he fell sick and ill and they started treating him and coming there, then there was that fragrance that he had in his heart. It lit up their hearts too, and they kept bringing their friends, more friends, and so many people changed their lives in their illness. So what I was trying to express is this, that Allah tabaraka wa ta'ala, as Maulana recited in the Salat, أَطْوِيُوا اللَّهَ وَالرَّسُولِ لَعَلَّكُمْ تُرْحَمُونَ أَطْوِيُوا اللَّهَ وَالرَّسُولِ لَعَلَّكُمْ تُرْحَمُونَ. Obey Allah and His Rasul Sallallahu Alaihi Wasallam, the meaning of which is that if you want rahmat, then there is no other way that we can get rahmat in our home, in our business, in our lives, except by ita'at of Allah and His Rasul Sallallahu Alaihi Wasallam. After Asr in one majlis, just again day before yesterday, before we were leaving,
before departing yesterday, in fact, just from Asar to Maghrib. He said, Al-Nabi Pak Sallallahu Alaihi Wasallam taught us one dua. Allahumma inni The dua in which Nabi Alayhi Sallallahu Alaihi Wasallam He says, Allahumma arinal haqqa haqqan warzuqna tiba'ah wa arinal batwila batwilam warzuqna ijtinaba. Now this dua we all listen to many times and we make it also. But he says, look at Nabi Alayhi Sallallahu Alaihi Wasallam. He says, O Allah, whatever is haqq, show it to me as haqq. But he doesn't say, give me the tawfiq of making amal on it. He says, make it my rizq warzuqna. Just as rizq, we search for rizq. Everybody is in search of rizq. And everybody looks forward to rizq. And everybody desires rizq. Everybody goes forward in search of rizq. So he says, this haqq must become like rizq for me. That I must go out in search of good deeds, just as I go out in search of my rizq. Whatever is haqq, must show it to me as haqq. And must make it like rizq. Which word number? ND 532692. Somebody wants to come out, please remove it. So he said, must make it like my rizq. Inshallah, in the Monday night majlis, I will explain this dua in detail because we are going to make a little bit of zikr. But just as a person goes out in search of rizq, he says, like that, must make this haqq rizq for me. And a person does not die until he has eaten the last grain which is in his taqdeer. A person will not die until then. Allah, inna nafsa lan tamuta hatta tastakmila rizqaha. Whatever is his rizq, until he does not complete his rizq, he is not going to die. So in the same way, haqq, it must become like my rizq, that I don't leave this world until I have eaten enough of this haqq. My complete life must be on haqq. And then there's much to it. The second part is, and whatever is batil, whatever is guna, whatever is sin, then, O Allah, again, make it like my rizq to stay away from it. Just as a person again looks forward to rizq, he wants sustenance, he goes out in search of sustenance. Day and night, everywhere, everybody seems to be in search of sustenance. So in the same way, it must become like my sustenance to stay away and restrain from anything that is haram, anything that is sinful, anything that is batil. And it must become marghub. The person must look forward to it. He must not consider it as a great burden Allah Ta'ala has put on him, that he has to restrain himself from haram. Just these two things, if we get in our lives, then the person is a waliullah. Simple and easy, Shariat and Deen is. So may Allah Tabaraka wa Ta'ala give us the tawfiq to make amal, because without amal, zindagi banti hai amal se. Without amal, there is no zindagi. And amal is whatever Allah Ta'ala has ordered, it is always easy. But if we do not create the environment and the mahol, then we must blame ourselves. Allah Tabaraka wa Ta'ala hasn't made deen difficult. But like that, in everything, there is a little bit of effort that a person has to make. There were many things that I wanted to ask. There were many things that I wanted to find out. But I had conditioned my mind that he had a stroke, so therefore I was told that 15-20 minutes is the maximum that he speaks, and without clear speech. That's what I was told. And that was his condition, because sometimes Allah Tabaraka wa Ta'ala makes them go completely quiet for some time, so that the people appreciate and take the maximum advantage of them. So with that conditioning of my mind, I had gone there, that if it means remaining silent, I will remain silent and make dua. Allah Ta'ala must put whatever is anwarat in his hearts into my heart. But then, this is the karamat of the Ahlullah, that the very next day, for 2.5 hours, believe me, in the masjid I am, 2.5 hours, he spoke. Absolutely clear speech. And the people of Karachi and the Khanqa and all were shocked. They say, Maulana,
you better stay here in Karachi. Because you are coming and something unique we saw. And Alhamdulillah, Hazrat himself mentioned this, ke Maulana ke aane ki wajah se Allah tabaraka wa ta'ala ne ye kehlwa diya. Well, that's his husnness and I'm not of that this thing. But what I want to say is that this is what we talk about, karamat of dawliya. That there's a person couldn't speak more than 15 minutes. There wasn't clear speech. It was difficult to understand him. And then suddenly 2.5 hours. It's difficult for us to sit 1 hour and listen. But we don't know whether what karamat there was, that the 2.5 hours seemed as if he spoke for about 15-20 minutes. Started at 7:30 in the morning and finished at 10 o'clock. People forgot about their breakfast too. And then he asked that, kisi ko apna nashta yaad aya? People say, hum to nashta yaad bhi nahi aya. So he says, the person who's speaking, when he forgets his nashta, then the others will forget their nashta. But if he's remembering his nashta and speaking, then the others, where they are going to forget about their nashta. So nevertheless, my dear brothers, at this short notice again, you assembled for the zikr of Allah tabaraka wa ta'ala. Allah tabaraka wa ta'ala must accept your coming, and Allah ta'ala must fill our hearts with his ma'rifat, his yaqeen, his muhabbat, and then see after that what we enjoy inside our hearts. The Jummah Bayan and the Monday Majlis of his, he requested me to give the Bayan, and in the Monday Majlis, the same after the Bayan, Ay Mere Data was recited. And Alhamdulillah, Hazrat himself expressed some very complimentary things. Allah Ta'ala must accept his husnizan.

جام محبت اپنا پلا دے. اے میرے اللہ اے میرے اللہ جام محبت.

Sheikh was explaining, he says there are three types of intoxicating drinks. Wine is of three kinds. One is azali and abadi. One is neither azali nor abadi. The intoxication of this dunya. When a person gets intoxicated with this dunya, to make use of the dunya is something else, and to get intoxicated is something else. So he says the intoxication of this dunya, it was not there before. Allah created it, and dunya will not remain forever. So it is neither azali nor abadi. The intoxicating drink of Jannat, it was not azali, but it's abadi. It was not there before. Jannat was not there. Allah Ta'ala created it. But it will remain forever. People will enjoy the ni'mats of Jannat forever if they enter it. So that was not azali, but it is abadi. But the sharab of the muhabbat of Allah Ta'ala, the intoxicating drink of the love of Allah Ta'ala, and the marifat of Allah, and the yaqeen of Allah, and the muhabbat of Allah, it is such a drink that is azali and abadi. It was there for all times and will remain for all times. So the person who drinks the best quality of wine, then the cheap quality he will not enjoy. The person who drinks the best quality wine, he's not going to enjoy the cheap quality one. So the person who has got the drink of Allah Tabaraka wa Ta'ala's muhabbat and love, then he will use dunya, but he will not get intoxicated with it. He will not chase after haram. So jam-e-muhabbat apna pila de. That is something, if only we can get jam-e-muhabbat in our hearts of Allah Tabaraka wa Ta'ala, then all these excuses of ours, I cannot give up this, I cannot give up that, this is difficult to give up, all will disappear. Muhabbat will make that person move at a very, very rapid speed.

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Ya Allah, what else has gathered us here except that we have believed in you as our Rabb? Oh Allah, there were so many attractions and distractions in the outside world. But oh Allah, these brothers and sisters left all those attractions and distractions and came here for no other purpose but to seek from you forgiveness of sins and to seek from you the best of dunya and the best of akhirah. Ya Allah, we all are seeking from you forgiveness of our sins. We know, O Allah, that because of our sins we are suffering all over in the world. There is nobody to pass the hand of affection and love over the heads of the Muslim Ummah anymore. O my beloved Allah, we know that because of our sins we are being pushed from pillar to post. O Allah, there is nobody that listens to our voice anymore. O Allah, everywhere there is nothing but complaints of depression and of all kinds of problems. Ya Allah, no way is there any kind of peace, tranquility and happiness. O Allah, you have declared in the Quran Sharif that peace will only be found in your remembrance. Ya Allah, therefore we have gathered here. O Allah, forgive each and every one of us. Forgive our major sins and our minor sins. Forgive our major sins and our minor sins. Forgive the sins that we committed knowingly or unknowingly. Forgive the sins that we committed in the light of day or darkness of nights. O Allah, when we were committing sins, we were hiding from our parents, our brothers and sisters, our family members, our neighbors, members of the society. O Allah, we considered all of them as being people of eyes. And the only one that we considered to be blind was you. Ey Allah, agar tune maaf nahi kiya to hum gande kaha jayenge. O Allah, if you are not going to forgive us, you tell us who is there that can forgive us. Ya Allah, you dearly love forgiveness of sins of those who turn towards you with repentance. O Allah, we are ashamed of our past. We are ashamed of our past. And O Allah, we are pledging not to return to those sins in future. Ya Allah, forgive each and every one of us. Ya Allah, forgive our parents. Forgive our brothers and sisters. Forgive our family members. Forgive the entire ummah of Rasulullah sallallahu alaihi wasallam. Ya Allah, we are sick and ailing. Give us cure from all our ailments. Ya Allah, we are spiritually sick and we are physically ill. O Allah, cure us from all our ailments, whether they are spiritual or physical. Ya Allah, jismani aur ruhani har bimari se hame shifa ata farma. O my beloved Allah, there is no one for us besides you. Ya Allah, everything lies in your hands. Our lives lie in your hands. O Allah, we have got no control over our lives. Ya Allah, so many people, young, fit and healthy, left their homes and never returned. Oh my beloved Allah, we too do not know when this visa of life is going to expire. We have made no preparation for the hereafter. Oh Allah, give us the tawfiq to make preparation for the hereafter. Ya Allah, bless us with the best of this world and the best of akhirah. ربنا آتنا في الدنيا حسنة وفي الآخرة حسنة وقنا عذاب النار. Oh my beloved Allah, we are ashamed of whatever sins we committed in the past. اے میرے پیارے خدا، ہم نادم ہیں، ہم شرمندہ ہیں،
Oh Allah, if you are going to turn away your glance of mercy and rahmat from us, then you tell us who can we turn towards. We cannot purchase forgiveness in the bazaars and marketplaces. Oh Allah, we cannot purchase in the bazaars and marketplaces forgiveness. Ya Allah, if a dog is chased from one butcher, it can still go to another. If a beggar is chased from one home, he can still go to another. Oh my beloved Allah, but if you turn away your rahmat and mercy, oh Allah, if you turn away your glance of rahmat and mercy from us, then oh Allah, we will face nothing but destruction. As it is, we are facing destruction in our home lives, in our business lives, in our family lives, and oh Allah, in our society, there is nothing but corruption, fitnas, destruction. Ey mere pyare khuda, cast your glance of mercy over us. Open your doors of rahmat. Open your doors of maghfirat. Oh Allah, how long are you going to keep them closed from us? Ya Allah, if we are not giving up our filthy and dirty habits, oh Allah, why should you give up your beautiful sifats of Rahim and Kareem and Ihsan? Ey mere pyare khuda, agar hum apni gandi sifaton ko aur gande amal ko nahi chhod rahe hai, to tu apne paakiza sifat ihsan ko kyu chhode? Oh my beloved Allah, open the doors of your ihsan for us. Open the doors of your rahmat for us. Open the doors of your maghfirat for us. Oh Allah, forgive each and every one of us. Ya Allah, bless us all with long life. Bless our children with long life. Bless our family members with long life. Bless us with good health, oh my Allah. Good physical health and spiritual health. Oh Allah, give us good physical health and spiritual health. Ya Allah, those who are sick and ailing, give them cure. Those who are sick and ailing, give them cure. Those who are in hospitals, give them cure. Those who are on their sick beds, give them cure. Our mashayikh who are sick and ailing, oh Allah, give them cure. Ya Allah, if they're crying for the ummah, in their concern for the ummah, oh Allah, they spend sleepless nights. Oh my beloved Allah, have mercy upon them. Ey Allah, tu hum sab ko shifa ata farma. Ey Allah, jismani bimariyo se bhi shifa ata farma. Clean and purify our hearts of all kinds of ailments. Ya Allah, our hearts have become filled with pride. Our hearts are filled with anger. Our hearts are filled with jealousy and envy. Our hearts are filled with malice and greed. Oh Allah, our hearts are filled with evil passions and desires. Oh my beloved Allah, shaitan and nafs do not want us to get any taste of the sweetness of Iman. Shaitan and nafs do not want us to get any way closer to you and Rasulullah sallallahu alaihi wasallam. For shaitan and nafs knows that the moment we get the sweetness of Iman in our hearts, then we will detest and dislike anything that is sinful. Oh my beloved Allah, take us out from the slavery of shaitan and nafs and make us your slaves, oh my Allah. Ey Allah, hamein tera ghulam bana de. Tera sachcha ghulam bana de. Nabi alayhi salatu wasalam ki ghulami naseeb farma. Ya Allah, provide us risk which is halal. Provide us risk and sustenance plentiful which is halal. Ya Allah, there is no shortage of halal in your khazana. Oh Allah, your khazana of halal is unlimited. Oh Allah, provide for us from your sources of halal. Ya Allah, let us not go to anywhere near haram. Ya Allah, light up our hearts with the noor of taqwa. Light up our hearts with the noor of iman. Light up our hearts with the noor of ihsan. Light up our hearts with the noor of sabr and shukr. Light up our hearts with the noor of zuhd. Oh Allah, light up our hearts with the noor of the tilawat of the Quran Sharif. Light up our hearts with the noor of all kinds of ibadat. Ey Allah, put the hatred of sins into our hearts. Oh Allah, the life that is gone, is gone. It has melted away like a block of ice on a sunny day. Oh Allah, drop by drop, that block of ice is melting. We do not know whether it's one drop left or whether there are many drops left. Only you have the knowledge, oh Allah, when we are going to depart from this world. Oh Allah, every airport has an arrival and a departure board. Oh Allah, every station has an arrival and a departure board. Oh Allah, we arrived into this world, but we do not know when is our departure from this world. We do not know when the angel of death will come and take out our soul. Ya Allah, these hands which are engaged in haram, these tongues which are engaged in haram, these lips which are engaged in haram, these feet which are engaged in haram, our body parts which are engaged in haram, oh Allah, when the angel of death will pay us a visit, then the body will be completely silenced. Oh my beloved Allah, there will be no movement in the body. The eyes will be there, but we could not see.
O Allah, with our ears we will not be able to hear. With our tongues we will not be able to speak. The bangles, the watches, O Allah, even the rings and everything will be removed from our hands. O Allah, our clothes will be taken out from our bodies. And the only thing that we will go with will be our kafan. Ay Allah, let not the angel of death find us in some disco. Let not the angel of death find us in a cinema. Let not the angel of death visit us in some casino. Let not the angel of death find us in adultery or fornication. Let not the angel of death find us glued to some television haram program. O Allah, let not the angel of death find us in a state that we have got some filthy magazine or novel in our hands. Ay

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Hey Allah, he stood whole night in prayer until his feet swelled. And his call and his plea was, oh Allah, my ummati, my ummati. When he is informed that that ummat for whom you cried so much, that ummat for whom you shed so much of your blood, that ummat today is unconcerned about your deen. They have become negligent of the akhirah. They have got no azmat and muhabbat and aqidat for you anymore. In your very beloved city they listen to music and watch filthy films a few meters away from your Rozay Mubarak. Ya Allah, when he is informed of these conditions. Ha, mere Allah, kya guzarti hogi mere Nabi ke sine mein. Ay Allah, give us the realization. Ya Allah, how long are we going to remain hypocrites on this earth? How long are we going to walk on this earth hypocrites? Ya Allah, give us the tawfiq of sincere tawbah. Before the time of our death comes, O Allah, let us take the ghusl of tawbah. Ay Allah, let us take the ghusl of tawbah before the ghusl of mayyat is given to us. Before the kafan is put over our bodies of cloth, O Allah, let our hearts be covered with the kafan of taqwa, O my Allah. Ay Allah, اے اللہ، جب کفن ہمارے بدن پر لپٹ دیا جائے گا، لپیٹ دیا جائے گا، اے اللہ، اس کے بعد کچھ نہیں کر سکیں گے. حیاتی کے اندر ہمیں توفیق عطا فرما. یا اللہ، وی آر گریٹفل ٹو یو فار دا نعمت دیٹ یو ہیو بلیسڈ اس وتھ. یو ہیو گیون اس سائٹ، ہیئرنگ، سپیچ. یو ہیو گیون اس ہیلتھ، اسٹرینتھ، منی، پراپرٹیز. سو مینی نعمتس آف یورز او اللہ، ڈے اینڈ نائٹ یو آر شاورنگ اپون اس. وی ایٹ دا فوڈ پرووائڈیڈ بائی یو. We eat the sustenance provided by you. Oh Allah, we use everything that has been given by you, our sight, our hearing, our speech, our hands, our feet, for your disobedience, oh my Allah. Ya Allah, if it had been someone else, or if it had been another Allah, once or twice he would have tolerated it, and then he would have destroyed us. Lekin how Rahim you are, oh my Allah. How Kareem you are, oh my Allah. Oh my beloved Allah, you dearly love forgiveness. Ya Allah, you have declared in the Quran Sharif, Inna Allah yuhibbu at-tawwabin. Those who make tawbah, you dearly love them. Ya Allah, we are making sincere tawbah. Give us the himmat and courage, oh my Allah. Accidentally, if we commit sins, we will make plenty of tawbah again. But oh Allah, let not sins become our food of life. Ya Allah, let not sins become our food of life. Ya Allah, give us the himmat and courage to fight against nafs and shaitan like lions. Ya Allah, those who are sick and ailing, give them cure. Those who are in financial difficulties and problems, provide them plentiful of halal sustenance and remove all their financial difficulties and problems. Oh Allah, safeguard us from going towards zina. Protect us from haram. Ya Allah, protect us from lies. Protect us from fraud. Protect us from zina and adultery. Oh Allah, protect us from taking interest and giving interest. Oh my Allah, protect us from all kinds of haram. یا اللہ، ہمارے دلوں کے اندر تیری محبت کا نور پیدا کر دے. اے اللہ، ہمیں اپنا بنا لے اور تو ہمارا بن جا. If you become ours, oh my Allah, then everything will be ours. Oh Allah, and if you are not ours, then nothing will be ours. یا اللہ، if you are not ours, then our children will not be the coolness of our eyes. Our homes will not give us comfort and peace. Oh Allah, our businesses will be no, there will be no barakat in it. Ya Allah, but if you are ours, then everything will work in our favor. Even in difficulties and hardships and problems, oh Allah, we will find sukoon and peace and tranquility in our hearts. Ya Allah, become ours. 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
1: 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tasbih of la ilaha illallah or subhanallah or alhamdulillah, that is also zikr, but the best of all zikrs is the tilawat of the Quran Sharif. So therefore, those who came with the niyat of zikrullah, then you are in a gathering of zikrullah. This Quran Sharif, if we have to speak on, then of course we will not find the shores. And this is not the occasion now to go into any detail or lengthy talk. We are going to be having a little bit of zikr too. But since we were informed that these huffaz are completing, so to get the barakat, it was decided that we have it with this majlis. MashaAllah. May Allah tabaraka wa ta'ala keep the Quran Sharif protected and secure in their hearts until their dying day. May Allah ta'ala bless their parents, their ustad, and all those who took any kind of interest in their completion of the hifz of the Quran Sharif. So many people are involved. Early morning, the mothers, the sisters, the aunts, so many different people, they have to get up, they have to give them some tea and snacks before they leave. Somebody has to transport them, somebody has to pick them up again. There's so many things that are involved before they complete the Quran Sharif. Wow. And then this Quran Sharif is such a ni'mat, that all the ni'mats of the world put together cannot compare with the ni'mat of the Quran Sharif. Yes. Therefore, the responsibility and the obligation upon the hafiz of the Quran Sharif is also very, very great and tremendous. The hafiz should feel that he is carrying the kalam of Allah tabaraka wa ta'ala in his heart. What are diamonds and pearls? The value of diamonds and pearls is nothing. Allah tabaraka wa ta'ala's beloved Nabi sallallahu alayhi wa sallam, he says, خَيْرُكُمْ مَنْ تَعَلَّمَ الْقُرْآنَ وَعَلَّمَ. The best of you is the one who teaches the Quran, who learns the Quran Sharif and teaches the Quran Sharif. And in another hadith, just the best amongst you is the one who learns the Quran Sharif or teaches it. In other words, any person, any part of his life, if he learns the Quran Sharif or teaches it, Nabi alayhi salatu wasalam says that he's the best. And he was addressing the Sahaba ikram Ridwanullah alayhim ajma'in. So those people who have become of age, or those who are in the middle age or old age, they must not think that this fazilat and significance and virtue is only for those people who are young and who are going to the madrasas where Quran Sharif is being taught. It is for anybody who makes an effort to learn how to recite the Quran Sharif correctly, the tafsir of the Quran Sharif, all these things, he will get the same virtue. Therefore, a great wali of Allah tabaraka wa ta'ala, he says that nobody should be deprived of the virtue of becoming a hafiz of the Quran Sharif, irrespective of what age he is at. Even if he is 50 years of age, or 30 years of age, or 60 years of age, he says that I want to become a hafiz of the Quran Sharif. Now he starts with just one ayat, or half an ayat a day. If he completes the Quran Sharif during his lifetime, alhamdulillah. And if he does not complete it, then it is mentioned that in the qabr, Allah Ta'ala will appoint an angel to make him complete the Quran Sharif. But he will be raised up on the day of Qiyamah with those who are huffaz. So what can be easier than that? What can be easier than that? But the problem is that something can be very easy and simple too. But shaitan has got his webs and his nets spread out so much that he will not allow us to even do that. As soon as we arrive at home, there will be newspapers, there will be television programs, there will be other things, and we will have no time to even read one ayat of the Quran Sharif. So this Quran Sharif, pick up any tape in which I have given a talk on a jalsa of the khatam of the Quran Sharif, and you will definitely find two hadiths in there, inshallah. One is, Man qara al-Quran, wa amila bima fihi, ulbisa walidahu tajan yawm al-qiyamah. Nabi alayhi salatu wasalam says, because this is the virtue which makes everybody want to make the child a hafiz, that the person will get the crown of nur on the day of qiyamah. So what does Nabi alayhi salatu wasalam says? Man qara al-Quran wa amila bima fihi. The person who recites the Quran Sharif and then he practices on that which is in the Quran Sharif, then he will be given, then his parents will be given crowns of nur on the day of Qiyamah, the shine of which will be more than the glitter and shine of the sun. If the sun had to be in one of your homes, that means if the sun had to come down into our home, what a shine there will be. The crown of that parents will be of that nature. Then Nabi alayhi salatu wasalam says, what do you think about that person who is practicing himself? What will he get? If it is told that in the jalsa, whoever son or daughter reads the best will be given a free ticket to Disneyland, then see how many people start training their children that you must read the best. Here Allah tabaraka wa ta'ala is saying that they will get crowns of nur on the day of Qiyamah, and the person who will get crown of nur, do you think he'll go to Jahannam after that? And the other hadith sharif, which you will find always mentioned in my talks, is man qara al-Quran fastazharahu fa ahalla halalahu wa harrama harama. That the person who recites the Quran sharif and then he by hearts and memorizes the Quran sharif, but then considers the halal as halal and the haram as haram, then Allah Ta'ala will enter him into Jannat and also accept his intercession on behalf of 10 family members of his who were destined to go to fire of Jahannam. And Allah Ta'ala will put them also into Jannat. As Hazrat Mawlana Shah Abrarul Haq Sahab Damat Barakatum says, that hafiz of the Quran Sharif will be given 11 passports. One for himself and 10 for his family members. So if we want to make ihsan on our family members, then amal on that is extremely important. Brothers, why I repeat this is that the environment is such, it is so vicious and there are so much of fitnas that the best of hafizes can also be trapped in those fitnas. He forgets that he is a hafiz of the Quran Sharif. And it is the duty of the parents who took so much of interest in sending their children to the Hifz classes, took so much of trouble transporting them and bringing them and educating and feeding them. Then now it is the duty of those parents who have got hafizes that in the homes they must make that environment conducive to the practice of Islam. Otherwise it is going to be very difficult for that hafiz to go into Jannat and even for him to take others into Jannat. It's not just the recitation that will take the person. Nabi alayhi salatu wasalam asked for protection from the qurra who are munafiqs. He says in latter part towards Qiyamah you will find many qurras, but they will be munafiqs. In other words, the recitation of the Quran Sharif will be such that the whole crowd will make mashallah, subhanallah, alhamdulillah. But afterwards if you look at their lifestyles, then you will find them in the cinemas, you will find them with their beards completely shaven, you will find them with their pants below their ankles, you will find no sunnat in their lives. But when they are reciting from the stages of the world on the radio stations, then everybody will make mashallah and subhanallah. But they will be munafiqs, Nabi alayhi salatu wasalam says. Or they will be just show in the recitation. So there's great virtues of the Quran Sharif. Read Hazrat Shaykh Zakariya Sahib Rahmatullah Alayhi's kitab on the virtues of the Quran Sharif. It is in English also, simple and easy to read and understand. And like that, so many others have all written on the virtues of the Quran Sharif, because the sign that the person has got the muhabbat of Allah tabaraka wa ta'ala is that he's got love for the Quran of Allah. If the person does not have love of the Quran Sharif in his heart, then he hasn't got love of Allah tabaraka wa ta'ala within. Nabi alayhi salatu wa salam, Hazrat Jibreel alayhi salatu wa salam came to him once and said, Satakunu fitan, there will be a lot of fitnas, Ya Rasulullah sallallahu alayhi wa sallam. Nabi alayhi salatu wa salam asked, then what will be the way of coming out of these fitnas, Ya Jibreel? Jibreel alayhi salatu wa salam said, Kitabullah. Quran Sharif is the only thing that will take you out. May Allah tabaraka wa ta'ala accept the completion of the Quran Sharif and give them the tawfiq and the hidayah to recite the Quran Sharif as much as possible. And the best for the hafiz of the Quran Sharif is to get used to the performance of Tahajjud Salat and recite Quran Sharif therein, even though it may be half a para, quarter para, whatever it may be. But that recitation is something totally different. And one wali of Allah tabaraka wa ta'ala, he says that first I used to get such enjoyment and taste in the recitation of the Quran Sharif, such ecstasy and joy, because I used to first picture that my beloved Rasul sallallahu alayhi wa sallam, he is reciting the Quran Sharif to the Sahaba-i-Kiram Ridwanullah alayhi majma'in. So he says, with that tasawwur, with that imagination, I used to recite the Quran Sharif. I used to imagine that Nabi alayhi salatu wa salam, what enjoyment the Sahabas must have got when he was reciting the Quran Sharif. So I used to picture myself as if I am sitting there and listening to the recitation of the Quran Sharif by my beloved Rasul sallallahu alayhi wa sallam. In other words, I am reciting the same Quran Sharif which Nabi alayhi salatu wasalam recited. It does not mean he became a Sahabi or anything. What he was really getting at is that he is not reciting anything different. He is reciting exactly the same Quran Sharif which Nabi alayhi salatu wasalam recited to the Sahaba-i-Kiram. Ridwanullah alayhim ajma'in. He says, then after that Allah Ta'ala gave me another stage, that I used to picture Hazrat Nabi Akram sallallahu alayhi wa sallam sitting, or he is in Taraweeh, and Hazrat Jibreel alayhi salatu wasalam is reading to Rasul-e-Pak sallallahu alayhi wa sallam. The one who brought the Quran Sharif, he is now doing the recitation, and Nabi-e-Pak sallallahu alayhi wa sallam is reading. And he says, then Allah Ta'ala gave me another stage, where I used to picture Allah subhanahu wa ta'ala reciting the Quran himself. So imagine what is in the Quran Sharif. But what have we made of the Quran Sharif? Decoration of the shelves. That is what the Quran Sharif is in our lives. Ramadan month comes, we take it out, read a little bit, then put it away. We'll take it out again when there's some janazah or some mayyat. This is, as I said, I'm not the occasion to give a lengthy talk on the virtues of the Quran Sharif, but this majlis was of the khatam of the Quran Sharif, so I mentioned these one or two things. May Allah tabaraka wa ta'ala give us all hidayat. 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

0: 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O Allah, you could have brought about humiliation, shame and disgrace upon us there and then by seizing us. O Allah, how kind you have been, how forgiving you have been, how merciful you are, how compassionate you are. O my beloved Allah, that you did not seize us like you seized the nations of the past when they committed haram. Ay Allah, we have indulged in so much of haram from the time we became of age up till now. But O Allah, in spite of that, you have been giving us so much to eat, to drink, to wear. Ey mere Allah, teri ne'mate tune hamare upar barish ki tarah nazil farmai. O Allah, where can there be anyone else besides you? There cannot be any Allah besides you. O Allah, we are turning towards you. We are ashamed of the sins that we have committed in our lives. Ey Allah, hum nadim hai, hum sharminda hai. اے اللہ ہم گنہگار ہے، ہم ناپاک ہے، ہم خطا کار ہے، ہم سیاہ کار ہے، لیکن میرے اللہ تو تو معاف کرنے والا خدا ہے. یو آر اے فورگیونگ اللہ، یو آر اے مرسیفل اللہ، یو آر کمپیشنٹ اللہ، یو آر و خالق، یو آر و مالک، یو آر رحیم اینڈ یو آر کریم. او اللہ یو آر کریم، Your beloved Rasul sallallahu alayhi wa sallam is Kareem. Ya Allah, we sinners are between two Kareems. Oh my beloved Allah, Teri shan-e Kareemi se hum sab ki maghfirat farma de. Kareem is the one who gives without a person even deserving. Oh my Allah, we know we are not deserving of your rahmat and your mercy. We know that we have made umbrellas of steel above our heads. We do not want the rains of rahmat to fall onto us. The umbrellas are the umbrellas of sins. But oh my beloved Allah, you are Kareem. Ya Allah, bless us with your rahmat. Bless us with your maghfirat. Ya Allah, we are extending these begging bowls before you. Oh my beloved Allah, we are extending our begging bowls before you. We are not extending them before human beings. Ya Allah, human beings become angry if we have to beg of them. The more we beg of you, the more happy you become. The more pleased you become. There is nothing more pleasant and beloved to you than the forgiveness of the sins of the sinners. Ey Allah, therefore we are presenting our mountains of sins before you. Ya Allah, if man can make dynamite sticks which can blow up huge mountains, what is it difficult for you to blow up our mountains of sins? Ey Allah, even if our sins are like the waves of the ocean, if our sins are like the grains of sand on earth, if our sins are like the raindrops that fall from the heavens, if our sins are like the leaves of the trees of the world, O Allah, if our sins are more than your entire creation put together, your forgiveness is much, much more than that. Just one drop, O my Allah, from your ocean of forgiveness is sufficient to wash away our sins. Ya Allah, we do not want to return to those sins. We are pledging in this night that we do not want to return to those sins. Ya Allah, give us istiqamat in our tawbah. Oh Allah, how long are we going to walk on the surface of this earth like munafiks and hypocrites? Oh my Allah, make us of the mukhlaseen. Ya Allah, make us of the righteous and the pious. Because of those, O Allah, whom you have blessed with hearts, which have got yaqeen in those hearts. Ay Allah, bless us with the hearts of the awliya-i siddiqeen. Ay Allah, bless us with hearts in which there is yaqeen, in which there is sadaq, in which there is muhabbat of yours, O my Allah. Bless us with hearts which are filled with the love of Rasul-e-Pak, sallallahu alayhi wa sallam. Ay Allah, bless us with the itaat and the muhabbat of Rasulullah, sallallahu alayhi wa sallam. Ya Allah, fill our hearts with zuhud. Fill our hearts with qanaat. Fill our hearts with taqwa. Fill our hearts with sabr and shukr. O Allah, remove from our hearts all the evil that has embedded itself. Oh my beloved Allah, these hearts which you gave to us for your love and for the love of your beloved Rasul sallallahu alayhi wa sallam, we have given our hearts to every material thing of this world. We have given even our hearts to the haram things of this world. Oh Allah, we are attached so much to so many haram things in our lives. Oh my beloved Allah, clean and purify our hearts. Clean and purify our hearts of all the filth that has embedded itself. Purify our hearts of greed. Purify our hearts of evil passions and desires. Purify our hearts of jealousy. Purify our hearts of malice. Purify our hearts of envy. Oh my Allah, purify our hearts of the love of dunya. Ya Allah, let us make use of the dunya, but let us not have the love of the dunya in our hearts. Oh Allah, water is essential for the ship to sail. But oh Allah, that same water, if it gets into the ship, it will sink the ship. Don't let the love of dunya get into our hearts. Oh Allah, bless us all with prosperity. Bless us with prosperity. Bless us with happiness. Bless us with contentment. Bless us with satisfaction in our lives. Oh Allah, bless us with satisfaction in our lives. Oh my beloved Allah, bless us with tranquility, with serenity, with peace and with joy. Oh my Allah, the dark clouds that are hanging above our heads of your azab. Oh Allah, remove those clouds. Oh Allah, disasters are striking everywhere in the world. We know that it is because of our sins. Your Quran Sharif can never be wrong. The hadiths of Nabi alayhi salatu wasalam can never be wrong. Oh Allah, you have informed us that due to disobedience, earthquakes and gale force winds and flood waters and all other kinds of disasters strike everywhere. Oh my beloved Allah, give us the himmat and the courage to restrain ourselves from haram. Oh Allah, give us the courage to restrain ourselves from haram. Haram has not brought any kind of joy in any person's life. It is only a chloroform state, oh my beloved Allah. Shaitan and nafs have deceived us. Oh my beloved Allah, take us out from the deception of shaitan. Take us out from the slavery of nafs and shaitan. Make each and every one of us your slaves, oh my beloved Allah. Make us your slaves, oh my beloved Allah. Those who are sick and ailing, give them cure. Our parents, brothers and sisters, family members, whosoever may be sick and ailing, give them cure. Oh Allah, we are spiritually sick and we are physically ill. Ay Allah, hum bimar hai. Ay Allah, hum jismani taur par bimar hai. Hum ruhani taur par bimar hai. Lekin shifa mere Allah tere haath mein hai. Ay Allah, shifa is in your hands. Medication is a means, oh my beloved Allah. Oh my Allah, we know that sometimes it can be in the form of rahmat. But we are extremely weak, oh my Allah. Oh Allah, change the rahmat of sickness to the rahmat of good health. Ya Allah, change the rahmat of poverty to the rahmat of wealth. Change the rahmat of weakness to the rahmat of strength. Oh my beloved Allah, strengthen the ummat of Nabi alayhi salatu wasalam. Ya Allah, puri ummat e muslima ke hal par raham farma. Karam farma. Ay Allah, for this ummat, my beloved Nabi sallallahu alayhi wa sallam's blood has been shed. Ay Allah, he who was the most beloved to you. Oh Allah, in your very sight he was stoned and his blood was shed for the sake of this ummat. Ay Allah, jis ummat ke khatir mere nabi ka khoon baha hai, and that ummat for whom 70 shuhada in the battle of Uhud alone. Ay mere Allah, how much of blood and tears have been shed for this ummat. Mere nabi alayhi salatu wasalam stoned in Taif, stoned in Uhud, stoned so many places, in the Haram Sharif strangled until he fell down unconscious. When he goes down into sajda,
1: intestines of animals on his back, ostracized for 3 solid years in Shaab ibn Abi Talib. Ay Allah, no food allowed. Ay mere pyare Allah, is ummat ke liye mere pyare nabi ne kitne aansu bahaye. How much of his tears have been shed? How much of his blood has been shed? When he is informed that in his very Mubarak city, a few meters away from his Roza Mubarak, on the television any amount of haram can be seen, any amount of music can be heard,

0: Oh Allah, out of your ihsan, call us over to Madina Tayyiba and bless us with shahadat in Madina Tayyiba. Allah Rasul Paak sallallahu alayhi wa sallam, Roza Mubarak, whilst reciting As-salatu was-salamu alayka ya Rasul Allah. Oh Allah, take away our souls and bless us with burial in Jannatul Baqi, so that when the winds of rahmat blow over the Jannatul Baqi, we may be forgiven. But if our muqaddar is not death in Madina Tayyiba, then wheresoever it may be, let it be in a state that you are pleased with us. Don't let the angel of death find us in a disco. Don't let the angel of death find us in a cinema or theater. Don't let the angel of death visit us in a prostitute quarters. Don't let the angel of death find us in any kind of haram, O my beloved Allah. When the time of death comes, let there be kalima shahada. 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
1: 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Respected ulama ikram and brothers and also our sisters who may be listening over receivers this part of the time. Most of you stayed awake the whole night last night, so I do not wish to have a lengthy program now. Have a little bit of rest tonight so that you can be fresh for tomorrow, which is the 27th night. Irrespective of what experience a person may have had, he must not think that that's the end of Ramadan and that's the end of Laylatul Qadr, and definitely there is no other ibadat left to make now because we had some kind of experience. I mean, nobody could have had more experience of Laylatul Qadr than Rasulullah sallallahu alaihi wasallam. Sometimes he had it on the 21st, sometimes 23rd, sometimes 25th, sometimes 27th, but he still exerted himself till the end. Because once you have achieved something, then the next thing after that is progress in that field. For example, a person has qualified as a doctor. Now he qualifies as a doctor, so now that's not the end now. He doesn't say, now I received a certificate, I've qualified, so now that's the end. There's nothing left now after that. Now that person has got so many other stages that he can climb. He can specialize in so many other fields. And in that also there's no limit. People are spending their whole lives in trying to get the maximum experience in different fields. In the same way, if you have to take a person who qualified as a hafiz of the Quran Sharif, then there's no such thing as that hafiz sahab says, right, I completed the Quran Sharif. He was now... So that's the limit now. I can't go anything beyond that. For the hafiz of the Quran Sharif, now start learning the meaning of the Quran Sharif. When he starts learning the meaning of the Quran Sharif, after that there's tafsir of the Quran Sharif. After the translation, then there's tafsir. And that tafsir is again an ocean. The more deeper you go, the more pearls you get out from there. And there's no end to that ocean. In the specialization after that in tafsir, there's no end to it. Then the person qualifies as a mufti, as a qari, as so many other stages. The same with tasawwuf and suluk, that the person starts off with a little bit of zikr, tilawat, ibadat, giving up some sins and making a little bit of tasbih and trying to fulfill the rights of people, etc. He starts off slowly, and then as he progresses, and when he gets this connection with Allah tabaraka wa ta'ala, then again there's no limit to that. It just goes on and on. The person has got no limit to that. I've always given that example of the aeroplane. That person who took off and he went 30,000 feet above sea level, and from there he saw the whole world or the earth below. Now he thinks that I am at the highest stage because I can see everything from here. There's nothing blocking my view and I'm going very high. But he's seeing that or he is thinking that he's gone very high because he's looking down. He's looking at the earth. But if he looks above, then there will be somebody at 60,000 feet. And then that pilot will be informed there's somebody flying at 90,000 feet above sea level. And then he will be told there's somebody almost close to the moon now. And then that person will be told that there's somebody already landed on the moon. And those on the moon will be told somebody is trying to go above now. So there's just no limit to it. Science itself tells us that there are certain stars which are billions of light years away from the earth. Now billions of light years away. Where they must be. So there's no limit to any ibadat or anything of that kind. In everything there are stages and the person climbs higher and higher. So if a person got some experience of Laylatul Qadr, say for example on the 21st night or 23rd night or 25th night, so he must make shukar of Allah Tabaraka wa Ta'ala, but must not think that now that's the limit. Now that we will say is that first certificate that has been given to see how much progress you make after that. How much progress do you make after that now? Because the completion of a matric examination is merely the beginning of life for that student. That's not the end. How many people they are with BA certificates and some of them have got BA LLB and go to Bombay and see, you'll find them on the pavement of the streets sitting with one typewriter, they're waiting for business. Allah Tabaraka wa Ta'ala's shan is strange. So there's no limit to anything. Our problem is that when it comes to dunya, then we believe, yeah, there's no limit. When it is dunya, then nobody believes that we have reached a limit. If the person gets 1 million, he says, not too much as yet. What about my children? So he thinks of his children when he reaches 1 million. Then if he reaches 10 million, then he says, what about my grandchildren? And if he gets 1 billion, then he says, what about my great-grandchildren? So there's no limit. In dunya, he believes that there's no such thing as limit. How many people can we say there are in the world who have said after a certain stage in their life, that Alhamdulillah, now I've got enough. Even if I eat every day the best, and I spend freely, and I give on charities also, but there will be no shortage, inshallah, during my lifetime at least. And for my children also there's enough already. Which, even though that person may have plentiful, but he'll always say it's not enough. Therefore Nabi alayhi salatu wasalam says that if for Ibn Adam, لَوْ كَانَ لِبْنِ عَادَمْ وَادِيَانِ مِنْ ذَهَبِ لَفْتَغَى صَالِسًا لَفْتَغَى صَالِسًا لَفْتَغَى صَالِسًا. That even if that person has 2 valleyfuls of gold, then he will search for the third one. He will say, no, where is the third one now? And Nabi alayhi salatu wasalam says, the only thing that will fill up this person's stomach is the sand of the grave. When the sand of the grave will go in his mouth, then that's the only thing will fill up his belly. So again, there too, we must not misunderstand. All these things have to be understood in its proper context. That it does not mean a condemnation of dunya. It doesn't mean that now you mustn't go more than a certain limit. You mustn't earn more than that. If a person's niyat is good, the more I earn, the more I will spend in good causes. The more I will spend on the poor, on the needy, on the refugees and destitute and the masjids and madrasas and other needs of society. Now if his niyat is like that, and he's earning and he's also fulfilling that niyat of his. There's no sense in just making a niyat, but when plentiful is coming, then he's not even giving 1 cent from there. What kind of a niyat is that? That's why I always say, Lord, those people who complain that we can't make it to the masjid for Fajr Salat because there's a lot of crime and lots of hijackings and lots of killings and hold-ups, so that's why we can't make it for Fajr. It's dangerous. No doubt it's dangerous. Fatwa may be given in certain conditions. It's permissible to make the namaz at home under certain conditions. But what we have to see is that when there was no crime, when the person was not in fear of being hijacked and being held up, at that time how much he made to the masjid. So if there was somebody that was going regular to the masjid, when there was no fear of being hijacked and held up and crime, not as much crime, at that time the person was regular, then we will say that we accept this excuse of his. Because he was regular, now because of this crime, he's got a problem. But the person who wasn't regular, or he wasn't even seeing the masjid during healthy times and healthy days, then how can we accept that excuse? Then it shows that it's just an excuse. Because thousands of others are still going to the masjid. And if there is a hold up, it doesn't happen every day of a person's life. And it's not necessary that it will only take place Fajr time. Everyone who has been held up, have they been held up Fajr time? All the hijackings and murders and everything that took place, did they all take place Fajr namaz time? Don't we hear of hold ups in bright daylight, 10 o'clock, 11 o'clock, midday sun, when the person is going to Sun City? At that time in midday sun, the person sometimes gets hijacked. Because another sun that's opening around here somewhere. So when the sun is shining brightly, while he's going there, or if he caught one jackpot there, and when he's going out, he can be held up. So it doesn't take place all the time at Fajr. So if somebody was held up or something took place some Fajr time, then for a few days there is a little bit of fear and thing that grips the person, so that is acceptable. But then lifelong after that, he says, no, because one day I was held up, so now there's no Fajr namaz. So that is a very sign of very weak iman, that the person believes that no, every Fajr that he will come out is going to happen. Because as I explained, that this can happen any time, any part of the day or night. Yes, take the necessary precautions. If the person is in fear, then take the necessary precaution, whatever he can within his means. But after that, trust in Allah tabaraka wa ta'ala. Before driving out of the gate, first just come outside, put that some lights on, make some noise, bark a little bit. Yeah, there are so many people, they imitate different people and the different sounds. If the parrot can imitate. I went to one my family's home in the northern Natal area, so they've got a parrot there. So now the father or mother, somebody must be, father must be telling the son who goes for his classes in the morning to rush up, because time is up. So now this parrot learnt it. So when going past, and the parrot will say, "Assalamu alaikum, quick job, rush up, time's up. But even the parrot is making time's up. So if we can come out and make a barking sound, in other words, take whatever precaution a person has to take, and after that proceed to the masjid. Who knows, with the barakat of that Fajr Salat, with the barakat of that Jamaat, and with the barakat of that Namaz, and with the barakat of that Tilawat that we will make, and with the barakat of that little bit of Zikr that we will make in the car, and especially when the person is in a little bit of fear, at that time his connection with Allah Ta'ala will also be very strong. So at that time when he's going to make Allah, oh my Allah, protect me and save me and take me safely to the masjid, it will come out from the depths of his heart also. And we do not know because of that what Allah tabaraka wa ta'ala will give to him. He may be protected after that. That which he was fearing, Allah will give him protection because of that Fajr that he made. And then once in a while, if something like that happened, then we must make sabr over it. And don't make use that as an excuse now of how many people were held up when they were going to work. So many people were held up when they were going to work. They were going to the businesses, and they were stopped at the robot, they were hijacked from there. But tell me, how many of them after that stopped going to the business houses? They said, no, because we were held up on Tuesday morning at 7 o'clock or 7:30 going to work. So now the rest of my life now, because of that fear, now I'm not going to go to work. So only when it comes to deen, then we have many, many excuses. But when it comes to dunya, then there's no limit to our greed and to our passions. So what I am saying is that dunya is not curse, it is how we make use of that dunya. Don't make the dunya an excuse for our ibadat not being undertaken in the manner that it should be undertaken. And wallah, I am telling you that if we develop this kind of yaqeen and faith and trust in Allah tabaraka wa ta'ala, then those little things that will happen in a person's life, they too will give this person some kind of a boost and more connection with Allah ta'ala. He's not going to depress him to such an extent that after that he doesn't know what to do. That's why I always say that taqdeer, those people who say that taqdeer has made the Muslim lazy, believe in taqdeer. They don't know what they are talking about. Because taqdeer, belief in taqdeer doesn't make a Muslim lazy. It gives him more strength to continue. Because if there are two women, for example, both of them gave birth to a child after many, many years, say 20 years, then Allah Ta'ala blessed them with a child. One woman is a believer in Allah and His Rasul Sallallahu Alaihi Wasallam, in Akhirat, in Jannat, Jahannam, in Taqdeer, and the other doesn't believe in Allah Tabaraka wa Ta'ala. The other believes that no, this world is in our control and everything is according to our decision and will and wish. And the person doesn't believe in Allah tabaraka wa ta'ala. At the most they say certain things are of natural causes. If you have to ask them to analyze that natural cause, then what will it mean? Most of the things which they say natural causes, what are those natural causes? So nevertheless, take these two women. Now both women were traveling in different cars with their little babies which were born after 20 years. And both cars met up with an accident. And in the accident, the babies died. The mothers survived. And now tell me, which woman will be able to get over it more easily? We don't say there won't be trauma, there won't be pain, there won't be grief, there won't be sorrow. That kind of grief and sorrow even Nabi alayhi salatu wasalam suffered when his son Ibrahim passed away. He said, Ya Ibrahim, inna bi firaqika ya Ibrahim la mahzunun. O Ibrahim, in your separation from us we are grieved. So grief is something that is natural. But then, acceptance of Allah tabaraka wa ta'ala's decision. I've always explained that we must make use of the means. We mustn't blame Allah tabaraka wa ta'ala for our stupidity and our mistakes and our errors and our negligence. And then we say that's taqdeer. That's not taqdeer. One person got his very young daughter married to a very old man. And afterwards there was endless problems. No compatibility. Young girl and an old man. But for wealth, for whatever reason, the father insisted and gave the daughter to that old man. Because he must have thought this old man will gabri you just now. So we'll get all the... He's very close to his grave. So at least my daughter can bring the gold and silver and bank balance. Nevertheless, there was great amount of dispute. Finally, this person went to Hazrat Maulana Ashraf Ali Sahab Thanvi Rahmatullah Ali and said that this is what happened, but now there's a lot of dispute and they're having a lot of problems and there's no compatibility and I don't know what to do now. She said, but why did you give your young daughter like that to such an old man? You know that it's not something that will work. So he said, taqdeer. He said that was taqdeer. So he got very, very angry on him. He said, you do a stupid thing and then you blame taqdeer for it. In other words, Allah Ta'ala made you do this kind of thing, na'uzu billah. So we must not blame Allah Tabaraka wa Ta'ala for our stupidity. Yes, if we made use of the means, we did whatever had to be done, and after that if something happened, then we say that is taqdeer. So these two women now, which one will get over it easily? It's the woman who believes in Allah tabaraka wa ta'ala and in taqdeer. Because she will say that, look, I mean, I was driving safely, I was not negligent, I checked the tire pressure, I checked the oil, water, everything was functioning properly in the engine, and normally also I take the same route and everything is safe, and I was driving at a reasonable speed also, but then this truck came, lost its control, went out of control and came and bashed. So that is taqdeer now. So I must accept that will of and the decision of Allah tabaraka wa ta'ala, and I must get over it and carry on with my life and ask Allah tabaraka wa ta'ala, who gave me the first child after 20 years, he can give me another one again in the 22nd year. What is it difficult for him? If that Allah can give after 20 years, what is it difficult to give after 21 years? So she will get over it easily. But the other one who doesn't believe in Allah and in taqdeer and in akhirat and in rewards in the hereafter. Now this woman will also believe in rewards, that Allah tabaraka wa ta'ala, when he takes a child away, or the angel is told to take the child away, then Allah tabaraka wa ta'ala asks the angel that what did the person say? They said the person said, Inna lillahi wa inna ilayhi raji'un, and made sabar and all the details that go with it in the Hadith Sharif. So then Allah tabaraka wa ta'ala talks about the stages that in Jannat that will be for them, and the rewards that Allah ta'ala has got in Akhirat for taking away the flower of their eyes. So now this person who will believe in that will look at all those things and will find that the burden of loss is reduced. And the person that does not believe will have a great problem. So that woman who doesn't believe, she'll have a great problem. It'll take her a long time, and she will keep saying, I wish I didn't travel at this part of the time, and I wish I wasn't there when that truck was rolling down, and I wish and I wish, and but it's too late. So this taqdeer doesn't make a Muslim lazy, doesn't make him negligent, or doesn't make him do stupid things and then blame taqdeer. What were we discussing? I don't know. In any case, yes, I think we are talking about when it comes to ibadat and zikr and tilawat, then there we have got a limit. Then where we say, no, on the 21st night, Maulana, I really had an experience of Laylatul Qadr, so for the next 9 nights now I can sleep. Oh, Maulana, that one night I was making tahajjud namaz, oh, what a feeling, I was in there. My soul was floating on the arsh. So now finish. Why must come down from the arsh now, stay there? So now this man is on the earth, but he's all the time there on the arsh. That also reminds me that the Ahlullah, Allah tabaraka wa ta'ala give them high rewards, that they come down to our level to take us up. They joke with us, they laugh, they eat, they talk, and they become one amongst us. Why? So that they may take us up with them. Because Allah tabaraka wa ta'ala has given them such a connection, and sometimes they enjoy that closeness of Allah tabaraka wa ta'ala, and that ma'rifat and that yaqeen and that muhabbat and that tajalli of Allah ta'ala and that noor of Allah tabaraka wa ta'ala in their hearts so much that they do not feel like sometimes coming down. But then they come down for our sake. It's just like the person, I mean, if they are not going to come down and they're going to remain in that high state, then how will they take us along? At the airport, sometimes they keep making announcement. Passenger so and so, you're holding up this flight. Now that passenger is sitting smoking somewhere, or sometimes he's sleeping, or sometimes in the toilet. Now they keep on repeating, so that they may put them also on that plane and take off with them. That's our condition. Some of us are in the toilets, some of us are smoking somewhere, or some of us are sleeping negligently somewhere. So they keep telling us, please get up from your slumber, please get up from your sleep, please get up from this negligence, board this plane and take off. How long are you going to remain in that state of negligence? Because the planes are departing. And then just now your departure will be of a different kind, where there will be no return. yours will be a one-way ticket after that. All these passengers that are going, at least they'll come back, inshallah. They got a return ticket. But if you are going to be negligent like that and keep sleeping, then the time for departure, one-way ticket will come away. So that is why they come down, so that they may take us up. That is why the nuzul of the Shaykh is better than his uruj. The nuzul of the Shaykh, his coming down to the level of the people, is better than his remaining very high. Because if you're going to remain very high, then the youth and all those others who are in different kinds of sins and vices and evil, then they will not be able to relate, they will not be able to get close, they will not be able to benefit. So they come down, they joke with them, they laugh with them, they make them feel comfortable, and then they take them along. And then when that young person, male or female, takes off in that plane and also begins to enjoy that ma'rifat of Allah Ta'ala and that closeness and that muhabbat and that yaqeen, and when this person also now when he goes into sajda, he gets a different kayfiyat, as if he has put his forehead at the feet of Allah Tabaraka wa Ta'ala. As if Allah Tabaraka wa Ta'ala has hugged him when he is in sajda, as if. So then this person will not want to get back to those sins. Then he too will want to remain in that state. So I was telling you that from the beginning of Ramadan, or at least from the beginning of the last 10 nights and days, there are different people who have had different kinds of feelings, and some have engaged in more ibadat than the others, and some have, according to them, experienced those signs of Laylatul Qadr. So even if they have, we must take our cue from Rasulullah Pak Sallallahu Alaihi Wasallam. He is our role model, he is our example. That, I mean, nobody could have really seen the signs and enjoyed Laylatul Qadr as Nabi Alayhi Salatu Wasallam. And the hadiths prove that sometimes he had it on the 21st, sometimes 23rd, sometimes 25th, sometimes some other night, sometimes 27th, 29th. But we will never find in any hadith sharif that after having had that experience of Laylatul Qadr on the 21st or 23rd, then Nabi alayhi salatu wasalam wrapped up his bedding and said, right, finished now, there's no need for any other ibadat now. Because now comes that stage of going higher and higher. So if the person had some experience, in the first place, what our experience can be really? With our dirty, filthy hearts, how much of experience can we have? But even if we had, then it is like that example that I gave you, that the person has received a certificate now. But he doesn't take that certificate and sit down. Every person wants now to go a little higher in his profession. He says, I want to specialize. Computer experts also, they say they want this, another course still, and they just want to go on and on with different courses. So in this also, we must continue. We must never become complacent, or we mustn't become satisfied. In worldly things, look at those people who do not have as much as we have. In worldly things, always look at those that are below us. If a person has got one eye, then there are people who haven't got eyes. If a person is deaf, then there are people who are deaf and dumb. And if a person is deaf and dumb, there are people who are deaf, dumb and blind. If a person hasn't got one leg, there are so many without both. If a person is getting 3 meals a day, then he must make shukr, because in worldly things, always look at those that are below us. If a person has got one eye, then there are people who haven't got eyes. If a person is deaf, then there are people who are deaf and dumb. And if a person is deaf and dumb, there are people who are deaf, dumb and blind. If a person hasn't got one leg, there are so many without both. If a person is getting 3 meals a day, then he must make shukr, because there are so many who don't even get 2. And those who are getting 2, they must make shukr that so many in the world don't even get 1 good meal. And those who are getting 1 also must make shukr that there are so many who are starving. They go and look at the dirt bins to see if they can pick up some slice of bread that somebody may have thrown in there. And those people have got just one set of clothes, then go to the African countries across our borders. Go to Kenya, go to other places. And just go a little inside, 50-60 kilometers inside, and then see. Go to Rwanda.

about all these other places where their countries have been ravaged by war, and then see what is the condition there. Some of them are wearing sacks. Some of them I have seen with my own eyes tying cement bags on their bodies. Now when we look at that, then we make qadar of what we have got. The thing is, we are spoiled because of the amount of ni'mat Allah Ta'ala gives us. There's no such thing left as shukr in our lives. So in worldly things, look at those who have got less than us. And in ibadat, zikr and tilawat and all other works of khair, then look at those who are higher than us. That if we are making a little bit of namaz, then look at those who are making much more than us. If we are making one, two tasbih of zikr, then look at those who are making thousands of times. If we are giving a few hundred rand or thousand rand in charities, then look at those people who are giving millions. Yes, indeed, there are even some of them who are giving millions. In the Haram Sharif, in Medina Sharif, iftar time, the dastarkhan is laid out. They lay out the dastarkhan. Nobody will go without dates and a small cup of yogurt and sometimes one roll. Now thousands of people, say almost a million people, they say, they are accommodated in that masjid. So that one brother was telling me, he says, he forced me to come and sit on his dastarkhan there, and they take you with respect and make you sit and eat. So he says that this line from here to there is just one person who gives them throughout the month. Throughout the month, that one cup, that one box of yogurt, that roll and dates, any amount. And how many are in that line? Going right through about three or four lines. It's about almost 50,000 people. This one person makes arrangement. For 50,000 people, one person is making the arrangement. Now what does that cost? Now imagine making iftar arrangement for 50,000 people. If we make for two, three people, we think we have done a big job. So therefore, look at always those people who are doing much, much more than us. Then we will try to go further. We will not be satisfied with what we have done. So we must not just give up. Ramadan hasn't ended, and the big nights are still coming, and every night is a big night. But just that, Nabi alayhi salatu wasalam, out of his mercy and kindness, and Allah tabaraka wa ta'ala being Rabbul Alameen, knowing our weakness, so he gave us this little bit of concession that there are odd nights, the last 10. So even if you get the odd nights properly, then you have attained something. So what our mashayikh have recommended for weak people like us in these days is that the odd nights you try to make the maximum, and the other nights finish up little early and have a rest, and then get up for tahajjud just about sehri time, make a little bit of zikr, make tahajjud and have sehri and finish, so that you're fresh again for the next night. Now what can be easier than that? In these days we have to look for quick connection with Allah Ta'ala. Shortcut foods. We are looking for shortcut these days because we are weak. So Allah Ta'ala also accepts that little from us, but it must be of quality. That is the thing. What is the sense of quantity that we, these days we are looking at quantity. Quick job, if the person makes 100 rakats of nafil namaz like that, 100 rakat in 50 minutes. So that's not some kind of cricket match that everybody congratulates that in 50 shots you've hit 100 runs. The person, here there must be quality. May Allah tabaraka wa ta'ala give us the tawfiq of amal. وآخر دعوانا عن الحمد لله رب العالمين. I was going to read something else and explain, but already the explanation has taken place of whatever I said, so we'll read this.
Hey, mere data tonight. It's hot at the back, some fan on there too. ऐ मेरे दाता ऐ मेरे मालिक ऐ मेरे मौला ऐ मेरे वाली ऐ मेरे दाता ऐ मेरे मालिक ऐ मेरे मौला ऐ मेरे वाली शाहनशाह दो आलम तू है सबसे तेरे

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with so many ni'mats of yours. In spite of your disobedience to you and in spite of using all these ni'mats for your disobedience, you are still giving us the ni'mats. Ya Allah, you could have seized us. You could have snatched them away. You could have destroyed us. Oh my beloved Allah, in the past, nations were destroyed for the type of sins which we are committing today. Oh my beloved Allah, if we had been committing these sins in those days, oh my beloved Allah, the nations were destroyed. How merciful you are, how forgiving you are, how tolerant you are, oh my Allah. Ya Allah, do not seize us on account of our sins. Ya Allah, nothing else has kept us here this part of the night, in this Mubarak month of Ramadan, in this Mubarak night of Ramadan. Ya Allah, except that we are hopeful of forgiveness. Ya Allah, you dearly love forgiveness of the sins of the sinners. Ya Allah, we are extremely weak servants of yours. We make tawbah and break our tawbah. Oh my Allah, we make tawbah and break our tawbah. We deliberately sin, oh my Allah. Ya Allah, our sins are not by accident. We commit sins deliberately, oh my Allah. But oh my beloved Allah, if you are not going to forgive us, then which are the doors for us that we can tap? Which are the home is there for us in which we can beg? Ya Allah, who else is there for us before whom we can extend these begging bowls of ours for forgiveness? And Ya Allah, we cannot purchase forgiveness in the bazaars and marketplaces. Ya Allah, this commodity of forgiveness we cannot purchase with all our wealth. Ya Allah, you are the only one that can forgive. We have believed in you as a forgiving Allah. We have believed in you as a merciful Allah. We have believed in you as a kind and tolerant Allah. Ya Allah, forgive each and every one of us. Oh Allah, forgive us. Forgive our parents, our wives and children, our brothers and sisters, our family members, and the entire ummah of Rasulullah sallallahu alayhi wa sallam. 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What you dearly love is forgiveness. What you want is we must turn towards you. Ya Allah, therefore we are extending these begging bowls before you. Ya Allah, forgive the sins of our eyes. Forgive the sins of our ears. Forgive the sins of our tongues. Forgive the sins of our hands and feet. Forgive the sins of our heart and mind. Oh my beloved Allah, bless us with the best of this world and the best of akhirah. Ya Allah, bless us with the best of dunya and the best of akhirah. Ya Allah, protect our iman.
protect our properties, protect our lives, protect our wealth. O Allah, protect our health. O my beloved Allah, protect the bounties which you have blessed us. O Allah, we know that we are ungrateful servants of yours. But because of our ingratitude, O my beloved Allah, don't snatch away the ni'mat which you have blessed us. Mere pyare khuda, increase the ni'mats and bounties, but don't snatch them away, O my beloved Allah. Ya Allah, throughout the world is nothing but trials and difficulties and problems for the ummah. Ya Allah, that ummah for whom my beloved Nabi alayhi salatu wasalam's blood was shed, that ummah for whom he teared so much, O my Allah, that ummah is suffering everywhere in the world. Ya Allah, remove the suffering and the difficulties of that ummah. Ya Allah, how much of sacrifice he made for this ummah. Ya Allah, when he is informed that that ummah for whom you cried so much, that ummah for whom your blood oozed in Taif, in Uhud, and so many other places, that ummah for whom your teeth were shattered in Uhud, that ummah today in the discos, cinemas, theatres, casinos, that ummah today in fraud, in adultery, in fornication, that ummah today in wine and in women. Mere pyare Allah, when he is informed of the condition of his ummah, how much of pain and injury we are causing to him. Mere Allah, give us the tawfiq of sincere tawbah. Ya Allah, before the water of ghusl is poured over our dead body, Ya Allah, let us pour the water of tawbah over our hearts. Ya Allah, before the kafan is given, Ya Allah, let us put the garment of taqwa above our hearts. Ya Allah, with your power of jazz, make us each yours. Ya Allah, with your power of pull each and every one of us towards you. Ya Allah, change the condition of our hearts. Ya Allah, change the condition of our hearts. Ya Allah, put your muhabbat and love into our hearts. Put the muhabbat of Rasulullah sallallahu alaihi wasallam into our hearts. Ya Allah, give us a heart that is filled with the noor of taqwa, the heart that is filled with the noor of zuhad and qanaat, the heart that is filled with the noor of tilawat and zikr and ibadat. Ya Allah, take us on the road that leads to you. Take us on the road that leads to Jannat. Ya Allah, distance us from the road that leads to shaitan and nafs. Ey mere pyare khuda, remove from our hearts malice, greed, envy, jealousy, pride, arrogance. Ya Allah, evil passions and desires which have engulfed our hearts. Clean and purify our hearts. Ya Allah, in this Mubarak month of Ramadan, in this Mubarak nights of Ramadan, we are extending our begging bowls and begging you, O my Allah, that let us emerge from our i'tikafs and from our ibadat and from our Ramadan and from our fasting with hearts that are purified and clean. Ya Allah, let us emerge with hearts that are clean and purified. Ya Allah, how long are we going to walk on the surface of the earth with dirty, filthy hearts? Ya Allah, one day death is going to overtake us. Ya Allah, let not the angel of death find us in a disco or a cinema or a theater or watching some porn on internet sites or watching some filthy movie or glued to the filthy television programs. Ya Allah, don't let the angel of death find us in adultery or fornication. Ya Allah, don't let the angel of death find us popping drugs in our mouths or with bottle of wine in our hands. Ya Allah, when the angel of death visits us, let him visit us in a state that you are pleased with us. Ya Allah, Nabi alayhi salatu wasalam, all his life he made duas for us. Ya Allah, all the goodness that he asked, bless us with that goodness. Bless our parents with that goodness, our wives and children with that goodness, the entire ummah with that goodness. And from all the mischief and

0: 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But oh Allah, if it is not muqaddar in Madina Tayyiba, wherever it may be, Ya Allah, let it be a death of barakat. All the works of deen which are taking place, accept them. Ya Allah, you are well aware of the desires, the wishes, the aspirations that are in the hearts of the different brothers and sisters who are here. Oh my beloved Allah, you are well aware of all our desires. Oh my beloved Allah, if they are in accordance with Sharia, then fulfill them. Make it easy for us, oh Allah. Those who are in search of good marriage partners, oh Allah, bless them with good marriage partners. Oh Allah, those who are weak, give them strength. Those who are sick and ailing, give them cure. Those who are in financial difficulties and problems, remove their difficulties. Those who are suffering depression, give them happiness. رَبَّنَا تَقَبَّلْ مِنَّا إِنَّكَ أَنْتَ السَّمِيعُ الْحَلِيمُ وَتُبْ عَلَيْنَا إِنَّكَ أَنْتَ التَّوَّابُ الرَّحِيمُ وصلى الله تعالى على خير خلقه ونور عرشه سيدنا ونبينا وشفيعنا ومولانا محمد وآله وأصحابه أجمعين.
1: الله. We are also the Ummah of Sayyidina Ibrahim عليه الصلاة والسلام. For Sayyidina Nabina Muhammad Rasulullah sallallahu alayhi wa sallam comes from him. He's from his progeny. His teachings are as sacred and holy to us as are the teachings of Sayyidina wa Nabina Muhammadur Rasulullah sallallahu alayhi wa sallam. Look how Nabi Ibrahim alayhi salam so beautifully has explained Iman. Alladhina amanu walam yalbisu imanahum bizulmin. Subhanallah. He says, you know who are the people that receive help from Allah and guidance from Allah and hidayat from Allah and rahmah of Allah? Here it is. Nabi Ibrahim alayhi salam tells these people, they who believe and they confound not their belief with injustice. And all the mufassirin say, you know, injustice is such a big word. I mean, how can they, brothers, how can they seek help from graves, dead, deceased people, no matter what the daraja, when Allah subhanahu wa ta'ala is there? And they get very angry when we tell them so. And here Nabi Ibrahim alayhi salam, walam yalbisu, they do not mix. Yalbis means to mix, to make a mixture of belief and unbelief, iman and kufr and shirk, mixture, potpourri of all. How can you? Iman is absolutely pure. It requires absolute pure belief in one Allah. No admixtures, no composition, nothing at all. It must be pure, but absolutely pure. Subhanallah, Nabi Ibrahim alayhi salatu wasalam tells me, there must be no... And you know, we are told in the Quran Pak, all the Arabs believed in one Allah, they all believed in one God. Very clear. There are more than 6 ayat of the Quran which inform us that the Arab peoples in the time and in the period of Sayyidina Nabina Muhammad Rasulullah sallallahu alayhi wa sallam believed in one God, in one Allah they all believed. They, one Rabb, they said it is their Rabb. And they believed, but what did they do? They compounded it or they confounded it by having 1,000, nay, several thousand other gods, created gods. They worshipped those 360 idols that stood around the Kaaba. They worshipped that. And they said, these are our agents, these are our intercessors, these are our mediums, with the one God. We are so great sinners that we cannot seek from the one Allah. We cannot beg and beseech that one Allah. He is too high, we are too low. Therefore, we need lawyers in between. We need advocates in between. We need mediums and agents in between. They must represent our requests, Almighty God. And this has been termed as shirk. Now Nabi Ibrahim alayhi salatu wasalam is telling his people, pure belief, iman means not to confuse, not to compound and not to confound true belief as he believed as a hanif with any kind of injustice. All the Mufassirin are agreed here.

0: that the word zulum means all forms of idolatry. And there are numerous forms of shirk. Says Nabi Ibrahim alayhi salat, ulaika lahumul amn, these are the people that deserve the security and safety of Allah subhanahu wa ta'ala, wahum muhtadun, and they are the people that are rightly directed and guided by Allah subhanahu wa ta'ala. Before I start the next ayat, let me just explain this and end off. This was an amazing sight. Brothers, we cannot comprehend and understand. Confusion reigns among the people, shouting and heckling and insulting and abusing Nabi Ibrahim alayhi salatu wasalam. Nabi Ibrahim alayhi salatu wasalam tells them this powerful, stirring words to his people, and they fall silent completely. This was an amazing sight. All the major prophets had brought noisy and rowdy crowds to silence by the power of their speech, which was filled with learning and wisdom and pure truth. The impact of the sincerity, the ikhlas of the Ambiyas and the Rasuls and their honesty was such that everybody was brought to instant silence and forced to pay attention to the words of divine revelation coming from the mouth of a messenger of Allah subhanahu wa ta'ala. Here stood a crowd of people assailing, attacking Nabi Ibrahim alayhi salatu wasalam continuously, and they were brought to an absolute standstill by his brilliant examples of heavenly bodies being creations of a mighty creator and sustainer, Allah, and therefore not worthy of devotion or worship or prayer at all. He dismisses their warnings and their threats by being cursed and punished by their gods with proof of dismissal, where I recited earlier the words that Nabi Ibrahim alayhi salatu wasalam used when they threatened him that he would be accursed and tormented and tortured by their gods. The words that Nabi Ibrahim alayhi salatu wasalam used in the ayat I recited to you was, وَكَيْفَ أَخَافُ مَا أَشْرَكْتُمْ وَلَا تَخَافُونَ أَنَّكُمْ أَشْرَكْتُمْ, that how should I fear that which you associate with Allah while you fear not to have associated with Allah. Subhanallah. You don't fear to associate with Allah and you want to threaten me with this. You have no authority from Allah Ta'ala to worship idols, he tells them. لَمْ يُنَزِّلْ عَلَيْكُمْ سُلْطَانًا. Those were his words. So why do you indulge in the forbidden and the prohibited? These were the word which I use, يَلْبِسُوا. الَّذِينَ آمَنُوا لَمْ يَلْبِسُوا. Those word lam yalbisu, that is what I'm explaining here with Nabi Ibrahim. You've got no authority. You worship these. Which prophet told you? Which kitab, which revelation you received from Allah subhanahu wa ta'ala, which tells you that you can worship ancestral graves, sun, moon, stars, images, statues, idols? Where is the authority? Tell me, did Adam alayhi salam tell you this? Did Nuh alayhi salam tell you this? Did Idris alayhi salam tell you this? Did Hud alayhi salam teach you this? Did Saleh alayhi salatu wasalam teach you this? Which prophet, which messenger of Allah taught you this? Alright, if not that, did any of the scriptures that have preceded my time, the period of Nabi Ibrahim, have you got any proof? Have you got any divine writ? Any holy book wherein you can prove that you have the authority to worship these gods and these idols? Where is your proof? You providing me with no proof for your argument. I am the messenger of Allah. Can't you see this? Cannot you see the fact that I am the messenger of Allah? I represent and I bring you the message of Allah subhanahu wa ta'ala, the message of truth and haq. Don't you people realize? Won't you consider? Tells Nabi Ibrahim alayhi salat. And lam yunazzil alaykum sultanan. Where is your proof? Nothing has come down. I have proof. You've got no proof. So listen to what I say, heed what I say, and do not indulge in the forbidden and in the prohibited. On the other hand, I, Ibrahim, am guided. Here's the words, he said, وَقَدْ hadani. If you listen to the ayat, I've told you where it is in the Quran. There it is, Nabi Ibrahim, وَقَدْ hadani, and Allah has guided me. I've got proof. I have received guidance from Allah subhanahu wa ta'ala. Allah subhanahu wa ta'ala has shown me the heavens and the earth and how these celestial bodies operate. I have been taught by Allah subhanahu wa ta'ala the rules and the laws that govern the movement of the heavenly bodies. So I am guided by Allah. I have authority from Allah. What authority do you? By whom are you guided? And what I say to you is on the authority of Almighty Allah. So follow me and be obedient to Allah Ta'ala, the sole sustainer of this entire universe. After he had most convincingly addressed his people, Nabi Ibrahim alayhi salam went his way, untouched by the people. They had much to reflect upon, because after this they fell silent completely. After Nabi Ibrahim alayhi salatu wasalam told him, don't confuse truth with untruth, right with wrong, and tawheed with shirk, don't confuse it, don't mix the two. I am calling you towards the pure worship of one Allah, and I have proof for what I say. You've got no proof, so go home and think about what I have told you. And in spite of all the heckling, shouting, abusing and insulting, they broke up, that crowd broke up and left that place in complete silence. Quietly each one wound his way and went home. They had plenty to reflect upon. None of them would be able to say to Allah Ta'ala, here is, and I end with these words, why all this? Why the silence? Why has Allah Subhanahu wa Ta'ala willed them to come and listen to the speeches of Nabi Ibrahim alayhi salatu wasalam? You know why? Here is the reason. None of them would be able to say to Allah Subhanahu wa Ta'ala on the day of judgment, on the day of Qiyamah, that they had not been warned, that they had not received the message of La ilaha illallah Ibrahim Khalilullah alayhi salatu wasalam. Jazakumullah wa akhiru dawana alhamdulillahi rabbil alamin. Right. Then you wouldn't necessarily follow properly the sequence of how each event followed the other. What we are doing here now, what Allah Ta'ala has done in the Quran is perhaps mentioned one part of the story in one section, another part of the same story in another section, and another part of the story in another section, and so on. This is what Allah Subhanahu wa Ta'ala, that is why the Quran is not a book of history. It is not a book of sequence. The Anbiya's are not mentioned either in the order in which they appeared in the world. They are all jumbled up. This makes for the Quran being unique. Allah subhanahu wa ta'ala has planned the Quran and worked the Quran out in such a way that that which appears is vital for man's information and man's education and learning. That is how Allah subhanahu wa ta'ala... Who came first, which Nabi came first, and who came second, and who came third, and when each one appeared, that is not important. It is what they taught that is important, and what happened in their time that is important. The lessons are important, not the story. It is the lessons that are derived from a story that are important. Now, this is what we are doing, and I have to tell you the story in order to take out the lessons from them. This is a double duty, and it's a double work, and it takes double time. First to tell you the story, and then to say what are the lessons that come out. To recite to you the ayat of the Quran, and to tell you what lessons are derived from them. So the task is double-fold, and that is why it's taking quite long. I think the longest story I will tell you was not that of Nabi Sulaiman alayhi salam, but the story of Nabi Ibrahim alayhi salatu wasalam. This is perhaps the longest one. And you will find that Allah subhanahu wa ta'ala in the Quran, just on a point, you will find that as the later prophets come, you know, Nabi Adam and Nabi Idris and Nabi Nuh and so on, all as the later Anbiya's come, like for example Nabi Musa alayhi salam and Nabi Ibrahim alayhi salam and so on, the story grows longer in the Quran because they are more closer to our times, and also perhaps because there are greater lessons for us to learn from, for mankind to learn from, because they are the latter day prophets, so called. Who? Nabi Ibrahim alayhi salam, Nabi Ismail alayhi salam, Nabi Musa alayhi salam, Nabi Isa alayhi salam, and Sayyidina Nabina Muhammadur Rasulullah sallallahu alayhi salam. This is it. So this is important, and I will continue unless you are unhappy. As I say, there's not many stories more to go. The others are much shorter. But this one of Nabi Ibrahim alayhi salam is taking us a lot of time. Let's now start. نحمده ونصلي على رسوله الكريم أما بعد فأعوذ بالله من الشيطان الرجيم بسم الله الرحمن الرحيم All thanks and praises are due to Allah subhanahu wa ta'ala, our creator, our maker and our sustainer. And we send darood and salam upon the beloved messenger of Allah subhanahu wa ta'ala,
1: Sayyidina wa Nabina Muhammadur Rasulullah sallallahu alayhi wa sallam. And we also send the blessings and the mercies of Allah subhanahu wa ta'ala upon the Sahaba-i-Karam Ridwanullahi ta'ala alayhim ajma'in. Our subject is Shaitan's plan for man. And here, after having performed Salatul Asr with Jama'ah, we, after praising Allah subhanahu wa ta'ala, sending darood and salam upon the beloved messenger and the final Rasul of Allah subhanahu wa ta'ala to man, we commence with the story of Nabi Ibrahim alayhi salatu wassalam in our subject or under the heading, Nabi Ibrahim alayhi salatu wassalam and Namrud and Shaitan's involvement with this episode and the story that we are dealing with. We have reached the stage in our story where Nabi Ibrahim alayhi salatu wassalam is exhorting his people, his exhortations to his people to leave idolatry, to discard idol worship, to leave all their deities and their gods and their statues and their images and their paintings and their caricatures and their dolls and their all the things that they worship, their trees and their stones and their wood carvings. He is appealing to his people to discard all these things and to come towards, he is inviting them towards, he is exhorting them towards the worship of one Allah, towards purity in worship. That is his calling to his people. His people respond by attacking him, by reviling him, by abusing him, and by rejecting his exhortations and his pleas. Nabi Ibrahim alayhi salatu wasalam uses various methods as evolved through revelation in order to appeal to his people towards Tawheed and Risalat and Akhirat. The people are in the web of Shaitan. Shaitan has woven a web like a spider does, and he has put into his net and into all his tentacles, he has imprisoned and enchained the people of Nabi Ibrahim alayhi salatu wasalam, the Chaldean nation. And these are so immersed in idolatry that they do not perceive the pleas, they do not realize and do not see into the exhortations of Nabi Ibrahim alayhi salatu wasalam. And in this way they refuse to leave idolatry, idol worship. Nabi Ibrahim alayhi salatu wasalam, Allah subhanahu wa ta'ala informs us, has been taught by, trained by, educated by Allah subhanahu wa ta'ala, as all the other anbiya's way. I have mentioned that Nabi Ibrahim alayhi salatu wasalam uses powerful arguments to place in front of his people, like the argument pertaining to the stars and the moon and then the sun, because his people worshipped these heavenly bodies. In spite of his appeal, nobody comes forward to reject these heavenly bodies, to reject idolatry, and to accept Tawheed. Taking these powerful arguments into consideration, which to us appears and is brilliant, Allah subhanahu wa ta'ala informs us in the Quran Pak as to the nature of the arguments evolved by Nabi Ibrahim alayhi salatu wasalam throughout his youth and now in his, when he is a young man. Allah subhanahu wa ta'ala says regarding this powerful speech and the brilliant examples given by Nabi Ibrahim alayhi salatu wasalam in the Quran Majid, Allah subhanahu wa ta'ala informs us as follows. Bismillahir Rahmanir Rahim. وَتِلْكَ حُجَّتُنَا آتَيْنَاهَا إِبْرَاهِيمَ عَلَىٰ قَوْمِهِ نَرْفَعُ دَرَجَاتٍ مَّن نَّشَاءُ إِنَّ رَبَّكَ حَكِيمٌ عَلِيمٌ. Surah An'am, 6th Surah of the Quran, ayat number 83, says Allah subhanahu wa ta'ala, and this was our argument. This argument, says Allah subhanahu wa ta'ala, which Nabi Ibrahim alayhi salatu wasalam placed in front of his people, Allah subhanahu wa ta'ala says, this was our argument, which we gave to Ibrahim alayhi salatu wasalam, which we gave to Ibrahim. We gave to our Ibrahim this argument to use on his people. Subhanallah. Allah subhanahu wa ta'ala says, Ibrahim alayhi salatu wasalam did not develop this on his own. It wasn't his own personal intellectual capacity or learning. Nabi Ibrahim alayhi salatu wasalam had no teacher. He went to no school. He had no formal teaching. He was taught by Allah subhanahu wa ta'ala. These high forms of argument were developed by and passed on to Ibrahim alayhi salam by Allah subhanahu wa ta'ala. So says Allah subhanahu wa ta'ala, نَرْفَعُ دَرَجَاتٍ مَنْ نَشَاءُ. Subhanallah, says the Quran. We raise in degrees of wisdom and knowledge whoever, whomsoever we please. Subhanallah. Here there is a lesson. This ayat, نَرْفَعُ دَرَجَاتٍ مَنْ نَشَاءُ, is special to Nabi Ibrahim alayhi salatu wasalam, but it does not exclude the non-prophets. Subhanallah. نَرْفَعُ دَرَجَاتٍ مَنْ نَشَاءُ, anyone that we please, says Allah subhanahu wa ta'ala. We bestow upon him of our mercy and our goodwill. We bestow upon him high wisdom and high knowledge. Hikmah. As much as we want to. To whatever extent we will raise him in knowledge and in wisdom. Says Allah subhanahu wa ta'ala, إِنَّ رَبَّكَ حَكِيمٌ عَلِيمٌ. And the one who bestows upon mankind such wisdom and such knowledge is their own very special creator and sustainer, Allah. Verily your sustainer is wise and knowing. Subhanallah, brothers. It is very, very informative. Here we learn Allah subhanahu wa ta'ala bestows upon those who preach and propagate the deen and practice the deen, Allah subhanahu wa ta'ala, out of His mercy, Allah ta'ala bestows upon them great knowledge and great wisdom. Here, brothers, also bear in mind, the finest and the greatest example is none other than the unlettered prophet, the illiterate, meaning one who couldn't read and write, Sayyidina wa Nabina Muhammadur Rasulullah sallallahu alayhi wa sallam. No teacher, no learning, no school. This is what the non-Muslims cannot understand, and they impute that he learnt from the Jewish rabbis and from Christian scholars. Nabi Akrim sallallahu alayhi wa sallam, like Nabi Ibrahim alayhi salatu wasalam, and all the Anbiya's learnt and acquired knowledge from Allah subhanahu wa ta'ala, tempered with great wisdom. I said here, Allah ta'ala says, such wisdom and learning is bestowed upon the non-prophets as well. Meaning, the ummah of Sayyidina Muhammad Rasulullah sallallahu alayhi wa sallam can also receive of this hikmah and knowledge. Bear in mind at the same time, many people are claimants of the fact that unless one has degrees acquired from secular institutions, universities, colleges, etc., then they are people who are not educated. They are people who cannot qualify for higher earning and higher salaries. No, brothers, there are many people who have no formal learning, no formal tuition, no degrees and no qualifications, that have been millionaires, that are millionaires, that have enough, that have all the wealth in the world. And there are many qualified people that are sweeping the streets. We Muslims must think about this. We must realize that we are dependent for our provision upon Allah subhanahu wa ta'ala. He provides in all kinds and in all forms, both in learning and in wisdom and in finance. We now proceed. Nabi Ibrahim alayhi salatu wasalam had several further meetings with his people. His work continues of da'wat and tabligh. He had to convince his people that idolatry in all its forms was forbidden, was of no benefit and of no avail. It was a system that had failed, he informed them, and that would continue to fail. What are we talking about? Polytheism. We're talking about idolatry. Nabi Ibrahim alayhi salatu wasalam in the gatherings used to explain to the people that shirk is a waste, that it has always been a wasted system, and that it had never succeeded anyone who followed idolatry. Idols brought no benefit to man, and they never have. These idols provided no food to the people, nor did they increase the provision of the people. Why? They could not even talk. These idols could not even talk. These idols could not even feed themselves. This is how he used to explain to them. These were dead things and did not even possess life. So how could the lifeless, how could the dead, how could the inanimate, how could they provide and see to the welfare and well-being of the people? They were dead things that did not even possess life. At a gathering in the marketplace, Nabi Ibrahim alayhi salatu wasalam addressed his people as follows. Said Nabi Ibrahim alayhi salatu wasalam, says the Quran Pak, Wa Ibrahima iza qala li qawmihi budullaha wattaquuhu ذَلِكُمُ خَيْرٌ لَكُمْ إِن كُنْتُمْ تَعْلَمُونَ إِنَّمَا تَعْبُدُونَ مِن دُونِ اللَّهِ 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subhanahu wa ta'ala, Nabi Ibrahim alayhi salatu wasalam stood in front of his people. He addressed this vast multitude of people standing in front of him. I've already mentioned they loved to listen to him. I've already mentioned that he was a great orator. I've already mentioned Allah subhanahu wa ta'ala, the crowds used to draw closer to him whenever he stood up to address them. This was the miracle of the speech of Nabi Ibrahim alayhi salatu wasalam. And says Allah, and we Allah sent Ibrahim when he said to his people, worship Allah and fear Allah, that is the best for you. If you only know, you only worship idols instead of Allah. He is now speaking to his people. He says, and the Quran Pak records, you only worship idols instead of Allah, and in this way, by so doing, you merely invent a lie. Verily, those which you worship instead of Allah, they cannot make any provision for you. They cannot provide anything for you. Seek therefore your provision from Allah and worship Allah and give thanks, make shukr of Allah. To Allah you all will be most certainly returned. But if you deny, then know that nations before you have also denied, and upon the messenger of Allah is but the duty to deliver the message of Allah plainly. Subhanallah. Food, now I give you the commentary of the speech of Nabi Ibrahim alayhi salatu wasalam. Food and drink has always been the basic essential for man. Man's survival depends on food and water. The sun, the moon, and the stars were supposedly providers of these basic commodities to man in the past due to their visible contributions. Man was therefore drawn to their worship. Much of this deification process was due to the evil suggestions of Shaitan. Brothers, I hope you understand now correctly. We're going on to the philosophical explanation of shirk, in fact. Here were a people, simple. The teachings of the Ambiyas was forgotten. Shaitan was ruling the minds and emotions of the people. Shaitan had introduced the worship of idols into the people. When people were soaked in shirk, came Nabi Ibrahim alayhi salatu wasalam. His own family, his own father were drowned in shirk. Nabi Ibrahim alayhi salatu wasalam is born. He grows up in a cave. He comes into the city of Ur, where his father lived, and he preaches amongst his people from a very young age as a youth. He preaches deen, he preaches tawheed. He learns as he goes along that the basic requirement of people is food and water. This is what people live for. And people looked up into the heavens and they saw that they started work with the dawn. Early dawn they started work. And it was dark at that time when they started work because it was cool at that time. Later in the day it got very hot. People couldn't work in the fields as the heat increased in intensity. So people preferred to wake up very early in the morning and to go to the field, say at 3, 4 o'clock, 4 o'clock, 5 o'clock early in the morning, and work until 10, 11 o'clock, and of course then take a break and then resume just before the sun sets. When it starts cooling off, they go back into the fields and they work until they are tired, until say 8, 9 o'clock. So they put in 5-6 hours in the morning and five, six hours in the evening. They rest when the sun is shining very bright and it is very hot. They go and rest. They have a lull, they have sleep, they have rest, they eat, and then of course they rest again at night. So their day and night was in four parts, so to say. They had an early morning working period, afternoon resting period, evening working period, night sleeping period. This is the normal pattern in the days of the past. Early in the morning, they used to go onto the fields when it was fairly dark, before sunrise. And then each one of them used to see the sun arising. And as the sun rose, they would hear the birds chirping, nature awakening. We hear it also if you get up for Salatul Subuh, Tahajjud, you will hear all the sounds of nature. So their belief in nature increased. And they couldn't see the ground properly to work on it. But once the sun came up, and of course then they saw everything brightened up, everything cleared up, and they could see very clearly, and they could work clearly. So they looked at the sun and they said, this sun is one of the things that is one of the objects in nature that is providing us, makes day clear. And so many started worshipping the sun. Shaitan, of course, was making waswas to them all the time. Alright? So this worship of the sun started. And then, of course, in the afternoon they slept. In the evening, the stars came out. When they were working the fields, the stars were out. And then, of course, the sun, the moon would come out. So they started worshipping these celestial bodies, thinking that Earth is dependent upon them, upon these stars and the sun and the moon. Earth is dependent upon them, and they took these to be their gods because of their belief that the harvest and the crop grew as a result of these bodies existing in nature. And this is how, in this manner, all the objects of shirk started. And obviously, tree provided fruit, tree provided provision, and so on. So they started worshipping some of the trees around them. If a tree, for example, bore a lot of fruit year after year, more so than the others, then that was demarcated, fenced off, and of course then they started worshipping that particular tree. And one clever priest would come along, shrewd one, and he would then start circumambulating, in other words, making tawaf of that tree. So others would see him making tawaf and they would start making. Somebody would come along. Of course, all this by the suggestion of shaitan. Shaitan would make somebody circle around it and they would circle around that, which means tawaf started in that way, of these trees or tombs or whatever, or sacred places or sacred fountains. And somebody else would come along and he would bring some food parcels or gifts and laid by the tree. So others would see it and ape him immediately. And so all these rituals grew around it. I'll give you an example. At one of our karamat here, this I was told recently and I was asked, at one of our karamat here, there is a stone. I'll tell you where, at Nurul Mubin. Alright, there is a stone. It's painted white. There is a rumor that goes around or a tale that goes around that if you go to Nurul Mubin at this karamat and you lift the stone up and you make a dua, 100% positively it is accepted. If you do not lift the stone up and make dua, then maybe Allah will accept it, maybe Allah Ta'ala won't accept it. So the people that go there tell me, they inform me, they say, well, they pick up the stone and it's marked and each one secretly passes the word to the other, the password, you know, that is where the stone is and you must pick it up and make dua, and he, I believe it's fairly heavy. Alright, so they make. Now, I told the gentleman that, brother, it is not so. There is no such thing in Sharia and Sunnah and Quran and Hadith. I don't know where people get these things, but I know that similar stories and superstitions abound. I've been in India and Pakistan and other places as well, in Iraq in particular, in Iran in particular, and such stories abound. Each one has his own tradition and saying. What has happened is some person came along and picked the stone up and made a dua, or was seen by others picking it up, and of course he later reported that, you know, I did this and it was accepted and somebody else heard it and started doing that, and so it became a ritual and it turned into a custom. The same happened here in those days of Nabi Ibrahim alayhi salatu wasalam. This is how these became graves, trees, statues, stones and all became objects of worship, and rituals started surrounding them and stories and superstitions abounded. So what Nabi Ibrahim alayhi salatu wasalam, in this speech that is in the Quran of his to his people, is explaining to the people, he is telling them that don't invent lies. These are fabrications. Shirk is a fabrication. It is all lies. What Nabi Ibrahim alayhi salatu wasalam is telling them, that these lies are created by your minds, by your thoughts, and these thoughts of man are infiltrated and instigated by shaitan. Much of this deification process was due to the evil suggestions of shaitan. Men eventually became dependent on these celestial bodies, and idols were invented in their names. So what happened is after that, okay, the sun comes up, they see the stars, they work comfortably, starlight, moonlight, and so on. Especially, you know, here also, when it is harvesting time, 4 o'clock the people are on the fields, strawberry fields, you come to Stellenbosch, you will see how early people are already working because it's cool at that time. And immediately after Asr, they're back on the fields and they're working, and picking and so on. And the grape season and other fruit season, when the orchards are ready, they work right through and they work very, very hard. So what basically is being told here, that what happens is, somebody comes along and now he says, well, the sun, of course, is up there, but we need something here in our temple. So a sun god is made. He designs a sun god, or the temple priest orders him to make an image like the sun. And so a round circle is created, daubed red, painted red in other words, and the flames of going out from the sun, the rays shining forth are made. And then, of course, this object is placed in the temple and people start worshipping it. After that, a body or a statue is made. And of course, the statue is a crown, a sun crown is put onto it, which looks like the sun. Emblazoned, and of course the chest is emblazoned with an image of the sun and so on. People start worshipping that. But you see, what I'm trying to tell you is, this is how these gods were made and created by the people. And this is what Ibrahim alayhi salatu wasalam is telling them, that these are pure inventions, creations of the mind of man. Men eventually became dependent on these bodies, and slowly with the passage of time, people came to really believe in these statues and images as gods. And idols were invented in the names of these various bodies in nature. The devil instigated the temple priests, and this led to a proliferation of idols of every shape and every size and every make and every color and every kind. These idols were then surrounded with all kinds of festivities and merrymaking ceremonies. People became buried in iniquities. Deprivation set in. Soon a prophet would come to them to deliver the message of truth, of Tawheed and Risalat and Akhirat, and they would senselessly oppose him and even persecute this messenger of Allah subhanahu wa ta'ala. How many thousands of prophets have been killed by the people, at the hands of the people in this way? The people of Nabi Ibrahim alayhi salatu wasalam had also become dependent upon their idols for their provision. This is why Nabi Ibrahim alayhi salatu wasalam says, لَا يَمْلِكُونَ لَكُمْ رِزْقًا, that these idols cannot make and provide anything for you. These idols make no provision for you. Nabi Ibrahim alayhi salatu wasalam is telling them this. People used to tell him that, look, man, our crop, our food, our water, everything is dependent upon the welfare that we display to these gods. If these gods are pleased, enough water. If these gods are pleased, we have a good harvest and a good crop, and there's enough food to go around. But of course, Nabi Ibrahim alayhi salatu wasalam says, how? La yamlikuna lakum rizqan. They don't provide for you. The one who provides for you is Allah, creator, sustainer of the entire universe. Here I've mentioned a little earlier another point also, which is that not only did these creations and inventions of man eventually become to be worshipped, to be accepted as real gods, but many festivities started surrounding them. Festivals were held in their honor. If they had a good crop at the end of the year, a harvest festival was held. Now, harvest festival initially was held annually for everything. One great festival of joy. Later on, it became one festival for the harvest, for the crop, one festival for the season, one festival. In other words, for different things, many festivals were held. Different occasions, different times, different priests, different rulers. And then, of course, with this, there was drinking, merrymaking, there was all kinds of immoral conduct by the people as a result. So this is how all these evil things and sins abounded in their particular time. So the worship of Allah subhanahu wa ta'ala, Nabi Ibrahim alayhi salatu wasalam told them, is not, provision is not from any other but Allah. And therefore the worship of one Allah is incumbent and essential upon mankind. He asked them, what is the worth of idols? Many other nations that have been destroyed due to idolatry, due to shirk, they refuse to listen to the messenger of Allah subhanahu wa ta'ala. And the people of Nabi Ibrahim alayhi salatu wasalam refuse to heed the warnings given to them by the messengers of Allah ta'ala. They ignored the truth and they followed falsehood. And what was the result? Mighty nations were destroyed. Nabi Ibrahim alayhi salatu wasalam told his people about Nabi Nuh alayhi salatu wasalam, about Nabi Saleh alayhi salatu wasalam, about Nabi Hud alayhi salatu wasalam. He recounted to them so many mighty nations of the past that had been destroyed. And he told them, you will be destroyed in exactly the same way unless you leave shirk. Dependency on idols, cherishing and devoting oneself to idols, seeking provision from idols and images, calling on idols, loving or fearing idols, celebrating and sacrificing in the name of idols. These were the causes of